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12: Hi there, I'm Matt McDonald. The Treasurer is rejecting claims changes to negative gearing and capital gains tax are behind another fall in house prices. According to Cotality, house prices are down another 0.7% nationally. But Jim Chalmers has told the ABC there are a range of factors driving that.
13: For example, interest rate movements earlier this year, higher fuel costs that we've been talking about, the hit to confidence from the war in the Middle East, as well as changes in the budget.
12: Meantime, the Treasurer has warned petrol companies not to treat motorists like mugs following the end of the fuel excise discount overnight. He's asked the ACCC to step up its monitoring of petrol prices. Former broadcaster Alan Jones has arrived at a Sydney court for the opening day of his trial. Jones is facing 20 charges of indecent assaults and two of sexual touching against six men over almost two decades. Two Australian-owned helicopters have collided while fighting wildfires in Greece. Two people, a Dane and a Greek, were killed while two others survived. The choppers had been leased from a Queensland aviation company. And Australia's wrapped up the Comm Games with another five gold medals on the final day. Our athletes will be bringing home 70 gold medals. That compares to the 80 gold won on the Gold Coast in 2018, when there were about 60 more events than there were in Glasgow.
11: Battery World Gladstone, with all types of batteries from AAA to four-wheel drive.
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12: New South Wales Origin coach Laurie Daly has confirmed he won't be returning to the role. After clinching this year's series, Daly is stepping down. He's told Sky Sports it's been an honour and a privilege.
15: When I accepted the role, I committed to giving it everything I had for 2 years. I did that wholeheartedly, and I just feel like now's the right time for someone else to have the opportunity to lead this great state.
12: And a potential clue into where Lions star Lachie Neale could end up at next year after he reportedly toured Collingwood's facilities on the weekend. The Pies could be said to offer him a deal worth $3 million over 3 years. That's the latest news and sport.
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16: Partly cloudy today, a bit windy with 15 to 20 knot winds out in the waters. 24 degrees expected top for Gladstone at Rockhampton and the Banana Shire. With Yeppoonie Mew Park, 1770 Agnes Water, a top temp of 21 degrees.
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0: On your Feel Good Workday, it's Andrew filling in for Campo, who's away this week. Yeah, the title track of Elton John's biographical musical drama of 2019. It was a great film, wasn't it? Elton played, of course, by Welsh actor Taron Egerton, with a few wardrobe alterations.
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0: Unlike Elton's. 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

0: It's your feel-good work day. I tell you what, the Aussies are feeling good too. What an effort over in Glasgow. The closing ceremony yesterday. Did you watch it? 170 medals in total for Australia, leading the medal tally. 70 gold, 45 silver and 55 bronze. Way ahead of England coming in second and Canada third. Well done to the Aussies. Hey, coming up, a UK group who last year, their reunion tour, grossed them more than 405 million Aussie dollars, which equates to about 300 million pounds. I'm talking about Oasis. They're up next on your Feel Good Workday.
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0: Coming up on your Feel Good Workday, back to the 80s, Kim Wilde. 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
6: Hi there, I'm Matt McDonald. The Treasurer has all but ruled out bringing back the fuel excise discount should petrol prices get out of hand again. The discount ended last night, with motorists expected to pay $2.20 a litre for unleaded within the next week. Jim Chalmers has told the ABC the policy won't be making a return.
7: That's not something that we've been considering, bringing back, you know, reintroducing this at some future point. Obviously, we keep all of our policies under review, particularly when there's this much uncertainty in the world, but it's not our intention to bring it back.
6: Former broadcaster Alan Jones has been met by a massive media scrum as he arrived for the opening day of his long-awaited trial in Sydney. Jones is facing 20 charges of indecent assault and two of sexual touching. More than 70 witnesses are expected to be called during the trial. Donald Trump claims the attack he was planning on Iran would have been the biggest since World War II. The president called off the strikes, claiming a new deal was imminent. Speaking on Air Force One, Trump says the attack would have been huge.
8: We had an attack that would be the biggest attack since World War II, and it would have been disastrous for them, and they didn't want us to do it.
6: Australia's golden girl Delta Goodrum has put on a stunning performance at the closing ceremony of the Comm Games in Glasgow this morning, capping off what's been a hugely successful Games for the Aussies. We scored another 5 gold medals on the final day, taking our overall total to 70 gold.
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6: More praise is being heaped on interim Carlton coach Josh Fraser after it was revealed his father passed away on Thursday. Fraser still led the side to a huge win over Brisbane on Saturday night and will now be given some time off this week to be with family. And New South Wales has wasted no time appointing a new Origin coach after Laurie Daly confirmed he won't return to the role. Nine reports assistant coach Matt King has already agreed to a two-year deal, beating out fellow assistant coaches Boyd Cordner and Brett White for the job. That's the latest in news and sport.
1: For bull bar, suspension or roof racks, go to Stay On Track 4x4.
9: Partly cloudy today, but windy with 15 to 20 knot winds out in the waters. 24 degrees expected top for Gladstone, Rockhampton and the Banana Shire. With Yeppoon Emu Park, 1770 Agnes Water, a top temp of 21 degrees.
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0: On the way on your Feel Good Workday, back to the 70s with Stevie Wonder. 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

0: We're going totally 80s next hour. The 80s lunch on the way with that one-hit wonder from the mid-80s. Dead or Alive, they're on the way. It's a Fleetwood Mac. It's the 80s lunch up next.
1: It's a well-known fact here at 4CC that Hammo can be known to stretch the truth. Now he gets to lie professionally. 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Two are true, one is a filthy lie. Maybe he met Elvis. 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Yes, the more Hammo lies, the more you win. 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Open all night, and that's the truth. On the home of Hammo, 4CC.
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10: Hey, I'm Brooke Seychelle. Anti-gambling advocates have told a parliamentary inquiry the government's proposed reforms don't go far enough. The government plans to further restrict gambling ads, including its sporting grounds, as well as banning betting companies sponsoring teams. Tim Costello from the Alliance for Gambling Reform says it falls short.
11: We think that this legislation can be strengthened, but at the moment, it does not meet the Prime Minister's tests. It certainly doesn't meet what the public has desired.
10: The Treasurer has put petrol companies on notice following the end of the fuel excise discount. Jim Chalmers has written to the ACCC asking to step up its scrutiny of prices and warning servos and suppliers that the regulator will be watching them like a hawk. One Nation's moved past Labor to become Australia's most popular party, according to a Redbridge poll. It now has 31% of the primary vote, ahead of the government's 29 and the coalition's 22. Shadow Foreign Minister Ted O'Brien admitting on Nine the LNP still has a long way to go.
12: I'm encouraged by, you know, some improvements in this morning's poll, but again, it's not something we take too seriously. We just got to focus on what matters, and that's the Australian people.
10: Overseas, New Zealand has been rocked by an earthquake in the country's northeast. The 5.7 magnitude quake hit last night. There's no reports of major damage or injuries. And the Com Games in Glasgow have come to a close, Australia finishing on top with 70 gold medals.
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10: In sport, the Crows have made light work of Essendon, winning by 72 points. That gives them a handy percentage boost as well, which sees them move into fourth spot. The Suns have suffered their 10th straight loss after letting the game slip against the D's to go down by 9 points. Meanwhile, Richmond beat West Coast by 11. And in the NRL, the return of Adam Dewey wasn't enough for the West Tigers, who have gone down to the Eels by 16 points to 13 last night. That's the latest in news and sport.
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8: Partly cloudy today, but windy with 15 to 20 knot winds out in the waters. 24 degrees expected top for Gladstone, Rockhampton and the Banana Shire. With Yeppoon Emu Park, 1770 Agnes Water, a top temp of 21 degrees.
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0: Just rewinding this 80s mixtape to our favourite song. Where's a pencil when you need one? 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

0: It's the 80s lunch with some Jacksons. A medal is anything coming up soon. Going to head back to the mid-80s too with Bryan Adams and a song title that mentioned 16 years earlier.
1: It did okay when it first came out, but it sort of came and went. And then in the 90s, it had kind of a resurgence. That moment ended up being a catalyst for it.
0: Summer of 69 on the way on your 80s lunch.
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0: G'day, it's Gareth from iHeart's Your News Now podcast with your news headlines. We're being reassured petrol won't return to the sky-high prices seen at the start of the war in the Middle East as the fuel excise discount comes to an end. A former NRL player has told a Senate inquiry he was offered drugs by betting companies at the height of his gambling addiction. And more gold for Australia to round out the Comm Games in Glasgow. 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

0: Coming up on your 80s lunch, the dynamic duo of the 80s. They spent about 3 to 3.5 years together before quitting. 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

0: Hey, after one, we continue your feel-good workday. Karina's in. She's got some Billy Ocean, The Cars, Backstreet Boys too. Hope you get through your Monday. I'll catch you tomorrow from 10 for your feel-good workday.
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7: Hey, I'm Brooke Seychelle. The Treasurer insists the fuel excise discount was always meant to be temporary. The discount ended last night, with petrol prices tipped to get to $2 a litre for unleaded this week, while diesel's likely to hit $2.60. Jim Chalmers has told the ABC it's the right time to end it.
8: The excise relief has played a really important role in taking some of the edge off these cost of living pressures, but we can't afford to continue it forever.
7: Australia's bird flu epidemic continues to rise, with 74 cases of the H5 strain now confirmed across the country. The CSIRO has also confirmed our first mass mortality event after numerous sick and dead birds were found in South Australia. Former NRL player Luke Bateman has told an inquiry into gambling reform that betting companies would offer to get him illicit drugs while he was in the grip of a gambling addiction. The two-day inquiry into the proposed reforms has kicked off in Canberra. Bateman has told the hearing companies would go to great lengths to keep him gambling.
9: There were times where I would be flown interstate and taken to, you know, race days, put in marquees with alcohol and food provided all day, things like that. But also, before getting there, your VIP manager would offer you, go, hey, mate, what drugs do you want? We'll organise that for you. We'll have that ready for you when you get here.
7: And the new Spider-Man movie has delivered the biggest opening weekend at the Australian box office since 2019, grossing over $30 million in 4 days. That's second only to the opening of fellow Marvel movie Avengers Endgame.
1: 4CC. 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
7: In sport, the Demons have held on to sixth spot, edging the Suns by 9 points in a thriller on the Gold Coast. Coach Stephen King says they showed the kind of resilience needed for September.
10: I think every club has something to play for. Their last game of the year, we knew they were going to come out and throw a punch to finish. And I hope now we've got, you know, bigger and better things on our horizon. But sometimes the game gives you opportunities, but you've got to go and grab it yourself.
7: And Blues coach Laurie Daly has confirmed he won't be returning to the role next year. That's the latest in news and sport.
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11: Beautiful afternoon in the Banana Shire. A very cool 5 degrees tomorrow morning. And then we're looking mostly sunny. Top of 26 degrees Wednesday for the Banana Shire, looking gorgeous. Mostly sunny, 26 after another cool start. Those 5 degrees seem to be hanging around for the Banana Shire. Back on the coast here in Gladie, we're looking at just the slightest chance of a shower for the rest of today. Not much in it, even if we do get it though. Tomorrow, completely different. Sunny, 23 degrees, getting down to 12 overnight. And then Wednesday for Gladie, and sunny and 25 degrees. Here on 4CC, Hamo's back tomorrow morning from 5 o'clock and after 7. Our 4CC, Harvey Norman Gladstone, $1,000 Minute.
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0: Ocean here on the Feel Good Workday, just having a gas bag with Claudette, who is listening at work this afternoon. How is your Monday going?
1: Oh, I'm going well. It's Monday.
0: Yes.
1: So, beginning of the week.
0: I know, right. How was your weekend? What'd you get up to?
1: Oh, mowed the lawn, just house admin.
0: Yeah,
1: you know.
0: Yeah. Well, I was away, so no, I actually don't. I didn't do any house admin, Claudette. Well, I'm glad you're having a wonderful Monday afternoon with us here on the Feel Good Work Day. I've got an American band lined up to play next that got together in the mid-60s and were originally called something crazy. What was it again? Ah, Snoopy and the Sop with Camels. You'll never guess what band I'm about to play for you. Wake up
2: to the sounds of the weekday mornings. We start our day with Hammo and a bit of brekkie on the reef, thanks to Reef City Motors.
3: There's been a joint task force, 629 in Exercise Austral Shield, and we're very lucky to have in studio with us with Lieutenant Colonel Nick Perryman. How's Central Queensland been for you? I mean, welcome with open arms. And
4: yeah, absolutely. I mean, really great to be here. You know, it's been a really fantastic experience for our soldiers to be here exercising in Central Queensland and specifically in Gladstone. Everyone in the community has been really welcoming. You know, literally the first day we were here, we got a literal fruit basket of hamburgers as we arrived.
3: Oh, nice.
4: From the local business around the corner from our headquarters. So, yeah, really great. It's been a fantastic welcome. Mm.
2: Hammo for breakfast, thanks to Reef City Motors. And better music and more of it on Central Queensland's 4CC.
5: 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I'm losing my mind. FBT, CGT, GST, PSI. I'm drowning in acronyms. And my bank account is looking DOA. Really? And what about taxation accounting?
4: So, yeah, really great. It's been fantastic. Welcome.

0: 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But then Grandma pointed out some obvious flaws.
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0: Billy Wheeler was on our way, so we hit the track and the kids wrote out the shopping list while sitting in the back. Started with the Yeti range. They've got the lots.
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0: It's Duran Duran here on the Feel Good Workday. Karina with you this afternoon. Got a lovely message from Verena earlier on today and a nice little picky that went with it as well. She's currently doing art classes and trying to paint her cat in watercolours. Not her actual cat, the canvas of her cat, Teddy. And she said, though, that he's not a very good model. She's had to try and do most of it off pictures because the cat keeps moving around. It's understandable. I'm not sure that many cats are used to being models for paintings. But anyway, lovely to hear from you. Glad you're enjoying the Feel Good Workday while you're doing your painting. My mother-in-law, Jill, she's an excellent painter. She goes to art classes as well and all sorts of different and drawings as well. I think some people have it. Then there's me. In the next few minutes, I've got the amazing Aussie rock band Cold Chisel. I think this is a fascinating song because the songwriter was Don Walker and he said he made a conscious attempt to write a hit single. And he did. I'm going to play it for you next.
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0: You're on the Feel Good Work Day. We're about to head into the newsroom to get the very latest. And then I've come up with some two-ups for you this afternoon. I really hope you like what I've chosen. Just having a chat with Lance. He's keen to find out what the two-ups are. Listening at work. How was your weekend, mate?
1: Very little, actually. Took it very easy. It was good.
0: Oh, you didn't get up to much at all. Well, that sounds like it was a relaxing one, mate. I am going to definitely have a two-up from Foreigner. Doobie Brothers are making it. And you're just going to have to listen for the rest after the news next here on the Feel Good Work Day.
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10: Hey, I'm Brooke Seychelle. Labor claims there's never been a better time to be a first home buyer amid another slump in property prices. According to Cotality, prices were down another 0.7% in July. But Labor frontbencher Tanya Plibersek has told Seven first home buyers are benefiting from that.
11: Well, we want people in a home of their own, and that's what we're seeing. We're seeing at auctions right across Australia, first home buyers bidding for a home of their own, and I think that is fantastic.
10: The long-awaited trial of broadcaster Alan Jones is underway today. Jones is facing 20 counts of indecent assault and two of sexual touching against six men over almost two decades. It's expected to run for 2 months. The federal government has admitted the spread of bird flu will inevitably lead to significant losses across our wildlife. Australia now has 74 cases of the deadly H5 strain, with the first mass mortality event confirmed in South Australia. Environment Minister Murray Watt says that number is only going to continue rising.
12: What's changed in the last couple of days is not an explosion in the numbers overall, but first of all, we saw that transmission locally a few days ago. What we've now got is a mass mortality event. It is likely we are going to see more.
10: Overseas, it's understood two firefighting helicopters involved in a fatal crash in Greece Motors belong to a Queensland-based company, and half of all new car sales in the last 3 months have been either fully electric or hybrid. It comes as the cost of fuel is set to spike after the fuel excise came to an end at midnight.
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10: The Bombers have dropped to last on the AFL ladder after losing to the Crows last night. Adelaide running out 72-point winners to jump to fourth on the ladder. Coach Matthew Nicks hoping to keep his side's momentum running into finals.
14: Yeah, we're just going to continue to win now. Our destiny's in our hands. We've earned the position we're in. We've now got 3 weeks to nail that starting next weekend.
10: And Matthew Payne has increased his lead at the top of the Supercars Championship after beating rival Brock Feeney in yesterday's race in Perth.
13: 4CC, your weather now.
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0: Beautiful afternoon in the Banana Shire. A very cool 5 degrees tomorrow morning. And then we're looking mostly sunny. Top of 26 degrees Wednesday for the Banana Shire. Looking gorgeous. Mostly sunny, 26 after another cool start. Those 5 degrees seem to be hanging around for the Banana Shire. Back on the coast here in Gladdy, we're looking at just the slightest chance of a shower for the rest of today. Not much in it, even if we do get it, though. Tomorrow, completely different. Sunny, 23 degrees, getting down to 12 overnight. And then Wednesday for Gladstone, sunny and 25 degrees. Here on 4CC, Homo's back tomorrow morning from 5 o'clock and after 7. Our 4CC, Harvey Norman Gladstone, $1,000 minute.
13: Just letting you know, over the next hour, you'll be hearing double, double, double, double. But that's okay. It's 4CC's Two Ups at Two. Thanks to the Hearing Centre Gladstone. 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

0: West, because it is our two ups this afternoon here on the Feel Good Work Day. How are you, Steve? What's going on?
1: Not too bad. I'm on our days off. So it's
0: Oh, how have you been spending the day?
1: Doing chores, picking up dresses for my daughter.
0: What? Picking up dresses?
1: For prom and all that.
0: Wow. So she picked it out and you just went and got it?
1: Yeah, basically. I had to get it from the post office.
0: Right. Okay. Well, I was just thinking then, hang on a second, she's picked it out and Dad's got to go and pay for it. But post office, did she pay for it or did you guys?
1: No, she paid for it.
0: Good on her. Good on her. And when's prom coming up?
1: I believe it's in November.
0: Okay. Gee, she got that nice and early.
1: Yeah. Very well organised.
0: She sure is. She organised you to go and get it as well. Steve, have a great afternoon. Glad you're loving the two ups this afternoon. I've got an Aussie rock band formed in Sydney in 1981 with our next two up. They had very popular albums in the mid to late 80s. One of their albums was called Mars Needs Guitars. Another was called Blow You Cool and Magnum Cum Laude. Plenty of great hits for me to choose from for you next here on the Feel Good Work Day.
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0: famous for being the lead singer of the Doobie Brothers, and they did start the two up with the Doobie Brothers hit, Michael McDonald and his solo. You're on the Feel Good Workday. We're in the middle of the two ups, and I'm just chatting with Rodney. Loves the two ups, listens each weekday for them. Thank you very much for letting me know. But we've moved on from there because he was having a late lunch going through the drive-thru at McDonald's. And I, for the first time in a long time, had McDonald's yesterday. And when I was waiting in the queue to, you know, go through the drive-thru, I saw you can double things. Like, oh, my goodness, it's like a double Big Mac. I don't know how on earth you would eat that. Have you heard of that?
1: I'm not sure about that one, but I know the double quarter pounders can get it up to four slices you need on that.
0: Oh, my God.
1: Have a pound burger.
0: Wowzers. Oh, I'm really behind the times, really, aren't I? I did not realise you could do those kind of things. Rodney, enjoy your Maccas, mate. Thanks for the call, and I'm glad you're loving the two-ups, which I need to continue for you in minutes.
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17: We didn't say few ups at few. It's four double C's, two ups at two. If you heard anything else, call the Hearing Centre Gladstone. In the meantime, here's another few up. I mean, two up at two on Central Queensland's four double C.

No, no, we didn't say crew upset crew. It's four double C's, two upset two. If you heard anything else, call the Hearing Centre Gladstone. In the meantime, here's another crew up, I mean two upset two, on Central Queensland's four double C.

0: squeezing that in. And that is a wrap for our Feel Good Workday 2-Ups for today. Of course, back tomorrow afternoon after 2 o'clock. How's your day been, John? You said you love the 2-Ups.
1: Oh, it's been great. I've had an RDO and I've been drinking and listening to music.
0: Oh, rub it in. That sounds bloody awesome, John. Good on you, mate. Thanks you very much for giving me a call here on the Feel Good Workday and rubbing it in big time and RDO. Although I can't whinge. I did have Friday. I've had an extra long weekend for my birthday. The Dream Academy.

0: after 3 o'clock here on the Feel Good Workday. 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
1: It's a well-known fact here at 4CC that Hammo can be known to stretch the truth. 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
7: Hey, I'm Brooke Seychell. An inquiry into the government's gambling reforms has heard of the extent that betting companies would go to in order to keep addicts gambling. The 2-day inquiry into the proposed changes has begun in Canberra. Anti-gambling advocate Tim Costello has told of a man who stole more than $12 million to feed his addiction, helped by the betting companies.
8: He was the TAB's biggest customer in that time. They were giving him $50,000 bonus bets. He was also Sportsbet's biggest customer. They were flying him to grand finals. They were offering him escorts, drugs.
7: Labor's playing down the threat from One Nation in the latest political poll. A Redbridge poll has found One Nation's primary vote up 2 points to 31, Labor down 1 to 29, and the Coalition up 4 to 22. But Labor frontbencher Tanya Plibersek has told Seven they're not paying attention to polls.
9: Coalition parties, One Nation, they'll be out there campaigning, slogans, no plans for the future. We're absolutely focused on delivering to make people's lives easier.
7: 2 people are in hospital after a building partially collapsed near a construction site in Sydney. Emergency services were called to Ultimo late this morning, with 7 workers assessed at the scene. And Donald Trump claims the attack he was planning on Iran would have been the biggest since World War II. The president called off the strikes, claiming a new deal was imminent.
1: Gladstone Camping Centre, for all your camping and outdoor needs.
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7: The Sharks are circling an NRL top four finish with a 16-point victory over Souths. Cronulla is emerging as a premiership threat, but coach Craig Fitzgibbon isn't getting caught up in the hype.
11: We did this last year. We won 9 of 11, 12. We've done the same thing last year. So what's different is maybe the perception of the way we're doing it. I'm not sure about that, but I haven't shifted the way I feel of the players, what I believe in the Sharks are about.
7: And Jeremy Howe has been offered a new deal at Collingwood, the Pies tabling a 1-year extension to the defender.
10: 4CC, your weather now. Harvey Norman Furniture Gladstone, prioritising finding you the right lounge.
0: Beautiful afternoon in the Banana Shire. A very cool 5 degrees tomorrow morning, and then we're looking mostly sunny. Top of 26 degrees Wednesday for the Banana Shire, looking gorgeous. Mostly sunny, 26 after another cool start. Those 5 degrees seem to be hanging around for the Banana Shire. Back on the coast here in Gladi, we're looking at just the slightest chance of a shower for the rest of today. Not much in it, even if we do get it, though. Tomorrow, completely different. Sunny, 23 degrees, getting down to 12 overnight. And then Wednesday for Gladstone, sunny and 25 degrees. Here on 4CC, Hamo's back tomorrow morning from 5 o'clock and after 7. Our 4CC, Harvey Norman Gladstone, $1,000 Minute.
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0: 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And you can grab us on 927 Gorgeous Gladdy, 1584 Rocky, 666 Biller Wheeler, 98.3 FM Agnes Wood. You can go online. And there's the iHeart app, absolutely free to download that. And we're crystal clear as well. Our Mayor of Rocky, Tony Williams, joined Hammo this morning talking about apprenticeships, traineeship programs with council.
1: There's a number of positions that are available, and it's a great way to get that hands-on experience through a nationally recognised qualifications,
2: sure.
1: and get that paid employment while building the skills and the ranges from a number of council departments. You'd be surprised how many departments we've got there, and we do require different skills in each of those. So that's includes 7 business administration and traineeships, as well as roles in civil construction, live production, horticulture and electrician, and a fitter and turner apprenticeship. So there's quite a lot in that space. So those applications close on the 31st of August.
0: Yes, if you're interested, go to rockhamptonregion.qld.gov.au to find out more. Hamo's back tomorrow morning from 5 o'clock here on 4CC. And after 8 o'clock, our 4CC glamping wheel. It is all thanks to the Gladstone Camping Centre. Your chance to go and win $500 there. Good luck with Hamo. BJ's for you now here on 4CC.

0: shares the name of a very famous movie dog. Toto, here on the Feel Good Workday. G'day, Stephen. How are you?
1: How are you?
0: So good. How was your weekend, mate? What'd you get up to?
1: Crying over the Cowboys.
0: Oh, Stephen. Oh, that was, I didn't get to watch the game and I could not believe my eyes. I had to double check that scoreline. Oh, my gosh.
1: But at the end of the day, we did very well in Commonwealth game.
0: That's right. That is so true. Australia did very, very well, mate. But those Cowboys down to the Roosters on Thursday night, 12-82. Oh, that is just painful if you're a Cowboys fan. Have a great rest of your afternoon. Thanks for the call. Who was the last person you dreamt about? A song all about that next.
2: Is that alarm just not doing the job it should? Have those three morning coffees lost their kick? Time to switch on Hammo's Heartstarter, thanks to Solar Power Gladstone. 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And it's up to you to call the winner. Yeah! 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

Hey, it's Chandra with your news headlines. Two men are in a serious but stable condition after part of a building collapsed in Sydney. The roof of a building caved in and crashed onto parked cars in Ultimo. The federal government admits it can't stop the spread of H5 bird flu, and New South Wales Blues coach Laurie Daly's confirmed league's worst kept secret. He won't be returning to the role. 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

0: about you. Split Ams here on the Feel Good Work Day, having a chat with Narelle, who loved my two ups this afternoon, and particularly the fact that I played two from Go West. Well, I'm glad you enjoyed that. You said you're supposed to be hard at it today. What are you doing this afternoon?
1: I'm running some errands for work. Yeah, let's say that.
0: Okay, and let's say that in case the boss is listening. And you're supposed to be doing those errands, mate. Thank you very much. Enjoy the feel-good two-ups tomorrow afternoon. I don't think I'll be playing Go West again because I, you know, did them today. But you just never know when they'll crop back up. We've all got our favourite bands and artists, don't we? In the next few minutes, I've grabbed Bob Seger's album. It is Stranger in Town. I've grabbed side one and I'm going to play track number one for you next here on the Feel Good Workday.
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3: We're looking back on August 3rd, the day in 1929 when the first Marx Brothers movie was released. It was called Coconuts.
10: Sunshine, sunshine, perpetual sunshine all the year around. Let's get the auction started before we get a tornado.
3: To 1936 when American athlete Jesse Owens famously won the 100 metres at the Berlin Games.
11: Jesse Owens in the 100 metre. The world's most superb runner makes the others look as if they're walking as he wins the final and equals the world's record time.
3: In 1963, the Beatles made their last appearance at the famous Cavern Club in Liverpool. They'd done nearly 300 shows at the club. Love me good. 8 years later, in 1971, Paul McCartney announced the formation of Wings. Yeah, the band on the run. And
12: And the tallest freestanding structure in the Southern Hemisphere, Auckland Sky Tower, opened on this day in 1997.
13: The tallest freestanding structure in the Southern Hemisphere plays an important role in attracting tourists.
14: Just being able to see all of Auckland.
12: Birthdays, actor Stephen Burkoff is 89. Played the bad guy in movies like Octopussy, Rambo and Beverly Hills Cop.
15: But no, I play the villain.
12: Martin Sheen celebrates his 86th, as famous for appearances in movies like Apocalypse Now and the TV series The West Wing, as he is for his two acting sons, Emilio Estevez and Charlie Sheen.
16: I'm supposed to be using this time for a question, so here it is. Can we have it back?
12: Director John Landis turns 76, gave us movies like The Blues Brothers.
17: So from the time I was 8 years old, that's what I wanted to be.
12: Former Socceroos player and coach Graham Arnold is 63 today.
18: So we kept attacking and kept going at him, and I think it was just reward at the end.
12: James Hetfield is also 63, lead singer and guitarist with hard rock group Metallica. And nothing else matters. West Coast Eagles great David Wirrpanda is 47.
19: Goes to the banana from 50. Wirrpanda kicks a goal.
12: Socceroos great Millie Jedinek turns 42. Scored 20 goals for Australia.
20: Millie Jedinek is the goal scoring hero again for Australia.
12: And former league and union star and boxer Sonny Bill Williams is 41.
21: And Sonny Bill Williams scores the try.
12: Finally, legendary crooner Tony Bennett was born on this day in 1926, died in 2023, aged 96.
22: That's why the lady is a tramp.
12: Remembering Tony Bennett on August 3rd.
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0: That's a wrap for the Feel Good Work Day for me today. Jonesy and Amanda are only moments away from coming in. And another huge week, they'll have TikTok Tucker again. That's coming up later on this week. I wonder who their special guests are going to be. Some big names. I believe Gretel Colleen, former Big Brother host, now the host of The Traitors, is also popping in sometime this week. What I do know, Jonesy and Amanda, the first three songs after four. Romeo and Juliet. And Concrete Blonde's Joey. Have a wonderful afternoon with Jonesy and Amanda. Christian O'Connell Show from 7 o'clock tonight, and I'll catch you tomorrow afternoon.
1: Before you get started on your day, you know, going to work, taking the kids to school, dropping into the Bendigo Bank, we retrace our steps with On This Day. On This Day. Looking back on historical moments, marking movie, TV and music milestones, and checking out who's celebrating a birthday. On This Day with Aaron Stevens. And again in the Arvo before four. Thanks to Hammo's Bank, Bendigo Community Bank, Gladstone and Calliope on Central Queensland's 4CC.
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8: A man's toy shop. 10-litre premium diesel oil from $65. National News now.
9: Hey, I'm Brooke Seychelle. The Coalition says the federal government is clearly out of touch if they think the property market is a good place for young Australians. It comes after frontbencher Tanya Plibersek declared there's never been a better time to be a first home buyer. Nationals leader Matt Canavan has told Seven that's crazy.
10: How in hell can you sit there and say this is the best time to be a first home buyer? Economic conditions are very tough for people.
11: Growth is strong.
10: Houses aren't even selling. We have a lack of confidence in the property market, a lack of confidence in this government's economic performance in the Australian people, and that's why it's tough for all Australians.
9: A prominent Melbourne talent manager found guilty of rape has been unmasked following a suppression order lifting. 66-year-old Ralph Carr was convicted last Tuesday of two counts of rape and one of sexual assault after forcing himself onto a young woman at his home in March 2023. Some good news for motorists, despite the fuel excise discount ending overnight. We're being assured prices won't rise to the level seen at the start of the war. ANU fuel supply chain expert David Leaney has told Nine, we're now less than half as reliant as we were on oil moving through the Strait of Hormuz.
12: Because we don't rely on the Strait of Hormuz as much, we're not relying on the US and Iran military action as much, and that means prices won't go up as high as what they did in April and May.
9: And authorities have revealed a mass mortality of seabirds in South Australia was caused by the H5 bird flu. Australia now has 74 confirmed cases.
8: Rubber up for safety. Dial a tyre. 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
9: Broncos legend Ali Brigginshaw is facing one of the biggest bans in NRLW history. The 36-year-old has received a grade 3 charge for a dangerous throw on Bulldogs halfback Taylor Preston. She's been referred directly to the judiciary for a hearing tomorrow night. And Fremantle is going retro, bringing back the white anchor for the first time in 5 years. The Dockers will wear the old school jumper in next Friday night's clash with the Crows. The purple and green Guernsey is inspired by their first ever game back in 1995.
8: 4CC, your weather now. 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
0: Beautiful afternoon in the Banana Shire. A very cool 5 degrees tomorrow morning. And then we're looking mostly sunny. Top of 26 degrees Wednesday for the Banana Shire, looking gorgeous. Mostly sunny, 26 after another cool start. Those 5 degrees seem to be hanging around for the Banana Shire. Back on the coast here in Gladdy, we're looking at just the slightest chance of a shower for the rest of today. Not much in it, even if we do get it, though. Tomorrow, completely different. Sunny, 23 degrees, getting down to 12 overnight. And then Wednesday for Gladstone, sunny and 25 degrees. Here on 4CC, Homo's back tomorrow morning from 5 o'clock and after 7. Our 4CC, Harvey Norman Gladstone, $1,000 minute.
11: Hello there, Amanda. Happy Monday, the 3rd of August.
13: And happy Monday, the 3rd of August, back to you.
11: Yes, your weekend was good.
13: Had a great weekend. How about you?
11: I had a great weekend. Industrious weekend. Mm-hmm. Watch a bunch of mates move a shipping container into another mate's backyard using not one but two excavators. Always a treat to watch that stuff. I was showing you the video just during the news and your eyes seem to be glazing over, but really it's just great stuff.
13: I have to ask some questions. A shipping container into someone's backyard where it will stay.
11: Right up the back. Right up the back.
13: And will always be a shipping
11: container.
13: Out
11: of view of everyone, neighbours, wives, all those things.
13: But also all the dirt that got churned up on its journey. Can I suggest, why didn't he just put stuff in a shed that would look nicer than some kind of container terminal in his backyard?
11: You know, I got some, I supplied a log, a coppice log, and I've been vindicated because this coppice log wasn't a completely round coppice log. It had flat bits on it. And like the slaves in the Egyptian times, we managed to get the container.
13: Were you in a lap watching?
11: I was in.
13: How would your wife feel if, all the other guys there took pleasure in doing it.
11: Great pleasure.
13: Because how would their wives feel if a shipping container was just moved into your backyard?
11: Oh, yeah, look, you know, I don't think we need to ask about that.
13: I know. You went, woohoo, we're getting away by watching someone else do it here.
11: Just watching excavators work. It's always fun. And I've had a few goes of excavators in my time. And they're very difficult. There's a real balance. You know,
13: haven't you always said that when this fails, and it will, check your emails, that you would... you'd go to work using a bobsled?
11: A bobcat, and having a go with excavators because it's great. Whenever you see an excavator driver, they're always happy. Yeah. And the ones that aren't happy can't do it. But Timmy, my mate with the excavator, he is like Liberace without the flamboyance. But he is.
13: Was he wearing a mink coat?
11: To watch him do it, he gets the bucket and he's smoothing dirt. And then he was just showing off. He actually pulled out a rose bush and separated each rose. I kid you not. It was extraordinary. I get in there, I'm just too clunk, clunk, clunk, you know, ripping up everything.
13: But once again, not in your own backyard where your wife wouldn't allow it.
11: Someone else's backyard.
13: Yes. So all the men were excited because some other guy was wrecking his own backyard.
11: And then we went to the
13: backyard
11: pub for celebratory beers and just left a smoking ruin of
13: a backyard. Of course you did. Well, you had a nice weekend indeed.
11: I'm pretty sure you would have had the same weekend, no doubt.
13: Of course. Snap. Yes.
11: We have an action-packed show today. What about the Savannah Guthrie story?
13: Yes, Emma Gillespie is going to take us through Susanna Guthrie's mother, Nancy. She disappeared, deemed kidnapped. The police have only just now released a ransom note that they received very early on. She'll talk us through the latest developments.
11: And we can't do anything until we do the Fast Five.
13: Would you like to play?
11: Oh, hang on, you're doing my bits now.
13: Sorry. Can't all be excavators.
11: Look, that's what's happened. I'm like Liberace when it comes to this.
13: Mm. Stop being flamboyant.
11: No, just see how deft I am.
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streets of shame. Both dirty, both mean. 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And I dreamed your dream for you, and now your dream is real.

0: Hello there, it's Jonesy and Amanda driving you home this Monday afternoon.
1: How fast can this thing go?
2: Faster than the speed of light.
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4: Fast Five.
0: It's here for you, the Fast Five. Can you go all the way and answer all five questions correctly? If you do that, Amanda will say...
5: We have, for the person who answers question five correctly, a $250 Visa gift card.
0: Woo-hoo-hoo.
5: Exactly those noises.
0: Jay is in Harrington Park.
5: Hi, Jay.
6: How are you?
0: Good.
5: Would you like to have a container terminal permanently installed in
0: your backyard? A container terminal? No. Hang on a minute, like a whole infrastructure.
5: No, what was it? Just a container?
0: A shipping container.
5: A shipping. What's a container terminal? I don't even know what the words
0: mean. A shipping container terminal is like in any of our great ports and around the great country that we live in that haven't been sold to China.
5: Would you like a shipping container? That's not the prize, but Jonesy's friend has moved on into his backyard. Is that a
0: boy's
5: dream?
0: He hasn't moved into his shipping container. He's not a doomsday.
5: He's moved one into his backyard.
0: Yeah, because he's got his chattels in there and things.
6: No, thanks.
5: No.
0: But if you've got space for it, Jay, they're very handy shipping containers.
5: Let me just ask a follow-up question. If you were prepping for a doomsday situation,
0: yep.
5: I'll start with you, Jay. What would you put in there?
6: Probably a beer fridge.
0: Yeah.
5: More than just a fridge, but yes, a
0: good
5: beer
0: solar
5: fridge.
0: Panel, beer fridge, some batteries, boom.
5: What about you, Brendan?
0: I'd get some Tom Piper sausages in a tin.
5: And you'd eat them cold?
0: I'd have a little Primus and I'd have a can opener. Oh, no, but they've got the ring pull on them, so.
5: You'd be fine. You'd be hunky-dory. I'd be some ventilation.
0: And don't you come knocking on my door saying, I've got a can opener. I'll say, well, nah. Sucked in.
5: Tom Piper sausages.
0: They are so good.
5: Jay, here's question number one. Who played John in the John Wick film series?
6: What's his name? The big muscly guy.
5: I think you're thinking of who's that other big muscly guy who does that other ones? You know, the Alan Richardson.
0: Oh, from Reacher.
5: Reacher, I think
0: you
5: might be the...
0: Yeah, it's not Reacher.
5: No, it's not Reach Around.
0: Oh, thanks, Jay. Simone is a grand.
5: Hi, Simone, how are you?
7: I'm good, how are you?
0: Are you a Simone or a Simone?
7: Simone.
5: Brendan, are you a Simone or a
0: Simone?
5: I've
0: got a friend who's a Simone, and she hates when she gets called Simone. Maybe you should people all get together and say, we're going to have one.
5: Along with the Christies and the Kirsties.
0: Oh, Christie and Kirstie.
5: Simone, who played John in the John Wick film series?
7: Keanu Reeves.
5: It was Keanu Reeves.
0: That's maybe not so secret sound.
5: Duh. Simone, what is this sound?
0: Yum. Going straight to my shipping container.
7: Chewing crunchy chips, eating crunchy chips.
5: Yeah, it is. Potato chips.
0: Yeah. Would you put that in your shipping container, Simone?
7: I most definitely would.
0: What else would you put in there?
7: The dirt bikes.
0: Oh, the dirt bikes. See, Simone, you're already doing this. This is happening. You have a shipping container with dirt bikes in them,
5: and
0: don't you?
5: And are the dirt bikes there for when the apocalypse has happened and you get to come
0: out? She's living life now.
7: Yeah, living life now, and then when we come out of the shipping container, most definitely live life again.
0: So just for our readers, Simone, you do have a container full of dirt bikes.
7: Not yet, but I need one.
0: Okay, Simone, you are so sexy right
5: Maybe
0: now.
5: We should do a radio competition. What would you put in your doomsday prepping bunker?
0: Yeah, and then we can give it away. Simone, question number three. Greek philosopher Crates of Thebes was known for which strange habit? What?
5: I asked Ryan before if it's, surely his name's not Crates, surely it's Crates of Thebes, but you said Thebes.
0: Crates of Thebes. What the hell is
5: Thebes,
0: this question?
5: The place is called Thebes.
0: Okay, thank you, sorry. Keep your intellect over the ABC. Greek philosopher Crates of Thebes was known for which strange habit, Simone? A, streaking across the field during the Olympics on multiple occasions. B, preaching philosophy specifically to owls, or C.
5: Who?
0: Preaching philosophy specifically to owls.
5: I said who? Owls.
0: Oh, okay. C. Entering people's houses uninvited and helping them solve their family disputes.
5: Like Judge Judy,
0: Simone,
5: Greek style.
0: Do you know the answer to this, mate?
5: A, B, or C? Just guess one.
7: I'm going to go B.
5: No, it's not. He didn't preach philosophy specifically to owls. And no one laughed when I said who. Thank you very much. Well, I'm wasted in here.
0: Because
5: why?
0: No one likes pun humour. That's it.
5: You mean you.
0: Jim, am I right? Do you like pun humour?
8: No, not really, no.
0: Okay. Oh. No one likes pun humour.
5: All right,
0: okay, I'm sorry,
5: Thebes.
0: Friend. I'm sorry for the one to break you this news, and I know we've done this show for some 20-odd years now, but no one effing likes it.
5: You've hurt my feelings now.
0: I feel terrible.
5: Would people rather hear about you in a crate?
0: Yeah, I think so.
5: A crate of Thebes.
0: So crates.
3: Live and local in Gladstone and stretching right across

0: Hello there. It's Jonesy and Amanda driving you home. Are you okay?
1: Of course I'm okay. Hurt feelings, yes, because you say no one likes pun humour. You're not the only person in the world to verify
0: that. Can I just rephrase that?
1: No, you can't backtrack.
0: No, I'm not backtracking.
1: Oh.
0: No one laughs at pun humour, okay? People say that's clever. Oh, good, well done. But, you know, I'm not going to put
1: I didn't even get that from you.
0: Well, because I've been doing this for a long time with you.
1: Oh, sorry, Brendan.
0: And then when you break out a pun, I go, well, good work you. Jemmy Rye.
1: Yes, because you say no one likes pun humour. You're not the only person in the world

0: it's not preaching philosophy specifically to ours. And I said, who? And you ignored me and read it out again as if I hadn't heard you.
1: Well, if you've just joined us, we're into the Fast Five.
2: How fast can this thing go?
3: Faster than the speed of light.
4: Jonesy and Amanda.
0: Let's move on. And this is move on.
1: Question number three.
0: It's going to Peter of Colleton. Hello, Peter.
5: Hi, how are you?
0: Very well, Pete. Thank you. Greek philosopher Crates of Thebes was known for which strange habit? This is what's left. A, streaking across the field during the Olympics on multiple occasions. Mm-hmm. Or C, entering people's houses uninvited and helping them solve their family disputes. Dr. Phil.
5: It's C.
1: Gee, we could do with him right now. He'd come in and he'd help this dispute out.
0: Wouldn't he? He'd like a pun.
1: Would he?
0: Crates of Thebes would be a big fan of a pun.
1: Biology, Peter, is the study of what?
5: Biology is the study of the body.
0: No, that's anatomy. In biology, you probably study the body.
1: Yeah.
0: But it's not known as the study of the body.
1: Amy is in Lilydale.
0: Hello, Amy.
6: Hello, how are you?
0: Very well. Did you do biology at school?
6: I did.
0: Do you remember that big book, The Web of Something? What was it? Because that last word is what biology is the study of.
6: The web of life?
0: The life. Biology is a study
1: so
0: of life.
1: So that's your answer, Amy.
0: That was the textbook we all had to study, was The Web of Life.
1: Which Australian headlined the Commonwealth Games closing ceremony last night?
6: Oh.
1: Amy, come on.
6: I don't know.
0: No. Sorry, Amy.
1: Jeff is in Ryde.
0: Hello, Jeff.
7: Hi, guys.
1: Are you Ryde, Victoria, or Ryde, New South Wales, Jeff?
7: Ryde, Victoria, down on the Mornington Peninsula.
1: Nice.
0: Very nice.
1: Nice neck of the woods. As Ryde around here is all right as well.
0: Which Australian headlined the Commonwealth Games closing ceremony? Pick a famous female.
7: Was it our Delta Goodrum?
0: It was Delta Goodrum.
1: How did she go?
0: Let's have a listen.
1: Good too.
0: What a voice, eh?
1: Extraordinary. Jeff, congratulations to you. You know what you've won?
7: I do. Thank you very much for having me in the competition.
1: Okay, well, the $250 Visa card for you, Jeff.
0: Spend well, Jeff,
1: spend
0: without
1: wisely,
0: blessing.
1: My friend. Maybe go and buy a big book of pun humour.
0: Or The Web of Life. Jonesy obviously didn't do biology in school and doesn't know what we're talking about.
1: Jeff, you have a good remainder of the week, okay?
0: Thanks, Jeff.
7: Thanks, guys.
1: If you would like to play the Fast Five, it's as simple as registering. jonesyandamanda.com.au.
0: Coming up, an English woman. Is she English? Let me have a look. I can't remember. She has had a romantic attachment and has married something inanimate but unusual.
1: Oh.
0: Right.
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11: Hi, I'm Glenn Butcher, your state member for Gladstone. New e-bike laws came into effect on the 1st of July, and there are some important changes riders need to be aware of. And these include a 12 km per hour speed limit when riding near pedestrians, new powers for police to seize and destroy illegal devices, random breath testing for riders, and stronger penalties where parents may be held responsible if children under 16 unlawfully ride an e-bike or e-scooter. Labor will continue to hold the LNP to account for delivering unfair laws that don't get the balance right for Queenslanders.
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0: Hi there, it's Jonesy D'Amanda across Australia, driving you home this Monday afternoon.
1: Have you ever heard of an objectum sexual, a person who identifies as an objectum sexual?
0: I thought it was an Indian chief.
1: No.
0: Okay. Next to two dogs.
1: Okay. And let's see you down there at HR. Oh, okay. People will objectum to all your sexual stuff. No, an objectum sexual is someone who identifies as someone who has romantic and emotional attraction to inanimate objects rather than people.
0: Oh, yes. Yeah, the people that are in love with their car. Or,
1: yes. In the past, with people who have symbolically married or declared lifelong relationships to the Eiffel Tower, to the Berlin Wall.
0: Yep. What's the difference between those people? Is an objectum sexual the same as someone that eats? Like, what about that guy that ate a whole Cessna aircraft?
1: No, that's someone who has, is it pica, P-I-C-A, where you just want to eat unusual things?
0: Isn't that just calcium out of your kettle?
1: No, just I think sometimes when women...
0: Have you ever eaten a big chunk of calcium? It's not that bad.
1: Why would I do it?
0: It just happens by accident. You might be drinking a coffee and then a bit of calcium's dropped out of the kettle into your cup and you drink it and before you know it, you're chewing. You go, that's not bad. It's like a quickies. You ever chew a quickies?
1: These modern kettles don't get calcium built up.
0: Yeah, they do. It depends where you live. If you live, say, Karratha, Western Australia, all the water there runs through a big thing of calcite. So you get a lot of calcium. And you used to get it on the back of your teeth.
1: Can I get back to objectum sexual, please, which is preferable to what you're talking about?
0: Yes.
1: People have married train stations, Ferris wheels, roller coasters. Someone married or tried to marry a cardboard cutout of Robert Pattinson, covered in paper cuts. Someone tried to marry a ghost in a symbolic ceremony. Yeah. Got ghosted, but one trouser ghost. But let me tell you the story of a woman called Amanda Liberty. She's a 35-year-old woman from Leeds in England. I don't know whether she's ever eaten calcium inadvertently or vertently. I don't even know. But she is in a committed relationship with a 91-year-old, not a person, a 91-year-old chandelier called Lumiere. Let me tell you the story about her. Her fascination with objects began in her teenage years. Her first relationship at the age of 14 was with a drum set.
0: A drum set?
1: They marched to the same beat. It was beautiful.
0: Right.
1: This later extended to a love affair she had with the Statue of Liberty. She changed her name to Amanda Liberty when she married so-called Statue of Liberty.
0: She's still Amanda Liberty.
1: She's still Amanda Liberty.
0: So she's still carrying a torch.
1: Oh, nice. God, she couldn't handle the sandal. Had to get out. See, how come you can do a pun?
0: Because I don't do them very rarely.
1: Anyway. Then she wanted a more tangible partner in her daily life. So she purchased a 91-year-old German chandelier called Lumiere. She had an immediate connection to the energy radiating from this fixture. She treats Lumiere as a female entity, spending time polishing and restoring the brass and crystals as an act of devotion. There's a picture of her here kissing it. She says she maintains an open relationship with other chandeliers. I know that she was seeing a fluoro down at Officeworks. But she still considers Lumiere her primary partner.
0: Well, Lumiere's a bit of a show pony, really.
1: She is trying to become a vocal advocate for objectum sexuality, hoping to raise awareness and acceptance for unconventional forms of love. She's not the only one who's fallen in love with a chandelier. What about this woman? She's going to get into a fight with Sia.
0: Objectum sexual.
1: So that's the information that I can give you today, and I hope you've enjoyed it enormously.
0: I enjoyed it immensely.
1: That's great.
0: You know, I really did. It was good. Coming up, did you see Martha Reeves singing the American National Anthem?
1: Tell you what. She's no Sia.
2: 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Follow Jonesy and Amanda on Instagram and Facebook.
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cheers to those moments in music you just have to crank up. 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

0: Hello there, it's Jonesy Demander driving you home this Monday afternoon. I thank the Lord I am not a professional singer, because if I was a professional singer, there would be a time in my career when someone would say, could you please, Mr. Virtuoso, sing the national anthem?
1: I wonder if it's like a poison chalice.
0: Yep.
1: Because it's so many things can go wrong. The backing track can be out of time. The sound quality at the field may be terrible.
0: It
1: the sound
0: be
1: quality
0: hell.
1: Being projected into homes could be awful.
0: I asked Barnsley, I said, do you look forward to that? And he said, it scares the hell out of him.
1: Yeah.
0: Because when you see someone cock it up, you just say, thank God that is not me.
1: Yeah.
0: Case in point, Martha Reeves from Martha and the Vandellas. You remember Martha and the Vandellas? Old school?
1: Yeah, this is like from the 60s, isn't it?
0: Yeah, yeah, yeah.
1: How old would Martha be now?
0: Oh, she's 85.
1: And so they asked her to sing the anthem at the Women's Pro Basketball League.
0: Oh, you know this story as well.
1: Well, I think it's gone viral.
0: Yeah, it's gone very, very viral. So poor old Martha, they've got her.
1: She didn't know whether she was Arthur or Martha.
0: She's gone to the Women's Pro Baseball League, and she's got up to sing the American National Anthem.
2: Oh, say can you see by the dawn's early light.
0: He's really nailed the old lady there.
2: What so proudly we hail at the twilight's.
0: I don't know if that's the Vandellas in the background.
2: Who's brought stripes and bright stars through the past.
0: So everyone's having a bit of a laugh in the background.
1: I don't know how to feel about that. Mm. I mean, it's not a great rendition, but who would employ a woman of that age to do that?
0: That's the thing. You know, on a scale of, say, Fergie, American National Anthem.
1: Well, that's right. That was nothing to do with age.
0: And she was sprightly when she did this.

0: There's no point in sassing it. Just get up there and do
1: it. Hospitality tent before you get up there, I'd say.
0: Do you think that's what happened? I think everyone tries to make their mark, but just play it straight.
1: What about Roseanne Barr?
0: Oh, crikey. That was just disrespectful.
1: That is why I'm glad I'm not a professional singer.
0: You know who they should get to do it?
1: Who?
0: Someone very close to home. Remember we had Jennifer on our show last week who tried to sing a little bit of Country Roads?
2: West Virginia, mountain mama, take me home, country road.
0: Yeah. She should do it.
1: Jennifer of Como. Jennifer is not a professional singer, okay?
0: No.
1: She has the voice of an angel.
0: That angel doesn't want it back.
1: You know, speaking of voices of angels, how viral did our FFS Friday Feels session go last Friday? Ian Moss, Troy Cassidaly, Bow River, good Lord.
0: I know, we've got a lot of comments about it.
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13: 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Relax while they carry the load. 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
14: Hey, I'm Brooke Seychelle. Former NRL player Luke Bateman has spoken of the lengths betting companies would go to keep him gambling, despite being in the grip of a major addiction. Bateman is fronting a parliamentary inquiry into the government's gambling reforms. He spoke of one time he was flown to the Gold Coast and put up in a luxury rental.
15: The entire sort of C-suite of the company was there, all the management team, administration, and they were sort of all in the back room doing drugs together. And I was out in this room doing drugs with all of them. This is like the CEO, the founders, the VIP managers.
14: There are now 78 cases of the deadly H5 bird flu confirmed in Australia. The grim milestone comes as the CSIRO confirms our first mass mortality event after a large group of sick and dead birds were found in South Australia. Environment Minister Murray Watt says no species are immune.
16: To my knowledge, every bird species is at risk here. So yes, seagulls are a risk. They are obviously widespread around the country.
14: Two firefighting helicopters involved in a crash in Greece are believed to belong to a Queensland-based company. It's understood the choppers were leased from McDermott Aviation on the Sunshine Coast. Two crew members were killed in the incident west of Athens. And Pauline Hanson barred two media outlets from a press conference in Melbourne where she unveiled Victorian state election candidates. Reporters from the ABC and Guardian were barred from entering. Warren Pickering was announced as the party's state leader.
13: Bendigo Community Bank, Calliope and Gladstone, your town, your bank. 4CC, your sport now.
14: The AFLW captains have gathered for the league's captain's call ahead of the start of the new season. It comes as Richmond co-captain Ellie McKenzie will miss the start of the season after suffering a fracture in the Australia-Ireland clash on Saturday. The season kicks off on Sunday between St Kilda and Carlton at Marvel Stadium. And in the NRL, a blow for the Panthers ahead of this week's clash against the Warriors. The club's confirmed centre Casey McLean suffered a small fracture in his hand. He'll undergo surgery. It's not clear when he'll return.
13: 4CC, your weather now. Shaw Insurance, the regional Queensland insurance specialist.
3: A bit cloudy overnight, rolling into tomorrow. It'll be cooler conditions, morning fog about as well, and a slight chance of a shower or two. We've got our overnight minimums of around 12 degrees for most of central Queensland. A little bit cooler for the Banana Shire with an overnight minimum of 5.
1: Good afternoon to you. The Friday field sessions are just going gangbusters, and I hate that phrase, gangbusters, but really, they just get better and better. They get so good.
0: On Friday, we had the privilege of having Ian Moss and Troy Cassidy in here.
4: Ryan. Sorry, can I play the intro?
0: Oh, please don't.
4: Wait, it's...
1: This is Ryan's big bit of work.
0: Okay, all right. Sorry, Ryan, over to you. Come on, all right.
4: Here we go.

0: feel groovy.
1: What did that cost us again?
2: That was $5,000.
1: Yeah. Okay. That production.
0: And beautifully
1: out of
0: spent.
1: Production.
0: We got so many comments about that, about the performance they did. Grant Denyer, our mate, has said, stop it. This fills my heart. Shelley has said, this is phenomenal. The talent of Ian Moss and then add Troy. This was amazing. She said, I could sit and watch this all day. It does make me wonder and makes me sad for our kids who can only see live, who don't get to see live bands and appreciate music. Because the DJs are now taking over everywhere. Yeah, they don't get to see live bands in the like we used to.
1: But to stand there and witness those two virtuosos deliver that song,
0: incredible.
1: I feel we can only replay it if
0: all
1: you
0: right.
1: missed out.
0: And it's on our socials if you want to have a look, but we will replay it next.
1: Right now for you, the Friday Feels Sessions, Ian Moss, Troy Cassidaly on Gold.

0: Oh, yeah. Hello there, it's Jonesy Demanda driving you home. That was the Friday Feels session, FFS, Ian Moss, Troy Cassidaly, Beau River. I've heard that song a billion times. Perform live, I've seen Mossy perform it many times. I can't think of a better rendition than that particular
1: one. It's so beautiful. As Suze said on our socials, how many bloody national anthems are we blessed to have? It feels like a national anthem, doesn't it? What a song.
0: They're doing their Together Alone show.
1: Yeah, don't they complement each other well?
0: Nice. Very nice. If you want to buy tickets, look out for the boys touring around. You know what I'd like to see for the Friday Feels session?
1: I'd like an orchestra?
0: I'd like to see a full band. Let's not go too crazy, but full band. Like a full tilt.
1: But sometimes we just get one person and one voice, and that's enough
0: to. But we don't muck around with it. It's just it's pretty much Troy was using your microphone to sing.
1: Yeah. Let's see if it's still got the power.
0: At last, for good.
1: Back in Beau River again. Oh, no, the powers have gone.
0: Put Kelly Clarkson on. Thank you, boys. Jonesy and Amanda driving you home.

0: It's Jonesy and Amanda driving you home. I think we need our download. From the Daily Oz, Emma Gillespie is here, and I was just thinking this story had run cold in the world of Jonesy.
1: Yeah, this story was around everywhere early this year. Do you remember Savannah Guthrie? She's the Today Show host in the US. Basically, you know, America's Sunrise or Today Show. Massive, massive program on NBC in the US that she co-hosts. Her 84-year-old mother very tragically disappeared in February. So it's been 6 months since Nancy Guthrie vanished from her home in the middle of the night, literally in Arizona. And this week we have a very sad update. US authorities have actually released the ransom notes sent by her kidnappers, and it's really chilling. So here's where things stand for anyone who hasn't been following this. Savannah Guthrie, like I said, the host of the Today Show in the US, she went public with this awful story of her mum's disappearance, had been appealing for information. She was off air for a little bit, but she's been back on air for a couple of months. But the story goes that a family member dropped her mum, Nancy, home on a Saturday night, and the next day she never turned up to church, which is out of character. So then police declared a crime scene almost immediately. No one ever believed that Nancy left on her own. And then there was some doorbell footage released a few weeks later that showed a masked, armed man tampering with the camera on the doorstep the morning that she vanished. So then we've had months of these huge search efforts, thousands of officers, volunteers brought in as well.
2: Haven't there also been fake ransom notes?
1: Yes. And that was what was so distressing about this for Savannah Guthrie, that there were all these fake ransom notes, and it was really confusing to tell, you know, which fact from fiction apart. There was also a little bit of a misstep in some of the handling of the forensic of this case. Apparently there was some blood on the porch that was missed and eventually dismissed as a nosebleed, but they've now treated that as different, more important evidence. So a couple of little pieces of it were bungled. But then over the weekend, we got these ransom notes. Now there's two. They date back to just a few days after Nancy went missing. And police have released them in the hopes that someone will recognize the writing style. They're typed up, but the language is quite specific. So the cops are hoping that someone might recognize the tone. The first note demanded $4 million in cryptocurrency and threatened to kill Nancy if the money wasn't raised, but promised to release her within 12 hours of payment. 4 days later, there's this second note, and this is the really chilling one that's making headlines, which suggests Nancy died shortly after she was taken. It read, "Guthrie family, we did not fully grasp the seriousness of her physical condition. We never intended to hurt her. She perished shortly after she was taken. We believe it was heart-related. She's buried in nature now. Nothing you could have done could have changed the outcome. We are truly sorry."
2: Goodness. Yikes. Why wasn't that released earlier?
0: Yeah.
2: Or could they not determine that that was real?
1: Well, it took some time for them to determine whether or not it was credible. You're right, Amanda. Also, the family were aware of it, but they didn't want it to be made public at that point. The police haven't been able to verify whether or not Nancy is alive or is indeed dead, as the note suggests.
0: And if indeed that note is true and they've had this change of conscience, so maybe they might come forward.
2: So this was the note at the time. It's only just been released by the police.
0: Right.
2: There's been no change of conscience.
0: Okay.
2: It's just, I mean, what a horror story that they still can't verify that this has happened and get closure by finding the mother's body.
0: And kidnapping's so old school. You just don't hear of it anymore. Because the whole kidnapping thing, you know, you got to swap over the person for the money. Does it ever work? Does like kidnapping ever work?
2: Well, we wouldn't know because the times that it has worked, maybe police weren't involved.
0: Yeah.
2: Who knows? We just don't know. But this sounds like a tragedy either way.
0: Em, it's a dreadful story.
2: Oh, thank you, Em.
1: Well, thanks so much for letting me tell it.
0: No, you've told it well, but it is a dreadful story. Dreadful.
1: Yeah, it's awful. It's awful.
0: Thank you, Em.
1: Thanks, guys.
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0: afternoon to you. It's Jonesy Demanda driving you home across Australia.
1: Let me tell you a story.
0: About a man named Jed?
1: Well, it's about an old person, so it may as well be a man named Jed, but in fact it's a woman. I don't know what her name is, but I was taken by a picture of her in a cinema. There she is in a little twin set and pearls.
0: Mm-hmm.
1: And she's brought a snack into the cinema. Shh, secret.
0: Traveller pie?
1: A giant roast chicken wrapped in foil. A whole roast.
0: What's she saying? She must be seeing.
1: Well, if she was going to see The Odyssey, she'd take a smorgasbord of 18 different meals all at once.
0: Yeah.
1: So, entire roast chicken, roast potatoes, carrots, gravy. She took a real fork, took her own cutlery, etc. to smuggle into the cinema because you're not supposed to take your own food into the cinema.
0: Are you sure about that?
1: Well, you're not supposed. Are you allowed to? I don't think they like it. And not a roast chicken. What about your garlic sandwiches that you like to take?
0: I'm very, very, what's the word, mindful of smells when I take smelly food or any sort of good smelling food.
1: You wouldn't take a tuna salad.
0: I was on the train and someone was just eating a 3-piece feed from KFC.
1: Yum.
0: I know, but it just, you know how good KFC smells. And I'm going, okay, bro, everyone's salivating like Pavlov's dog in that thing.
1: Mm.
0: Even the vegans.
1: Yeah, well, that's what KFC will do for you. Mm. Absolutely it will. Yeah, so you're not supposed to, I don't think, take food into the cinema. I've got a friend whose mother and father, a well-off family.
0: Yeah.
1: But every time, if they drive to Queensland or whatever, they'll always pack their own sandwiches. That drives my friend crazy.
0: It's so old.
1: He says, look, you can just buy a sandwich at the servo.
0: Yeah.
1: You can do that. But they no. They pull over at the side of the road and unwrap their sandwiches.
0: I'm a good smuggler of foods and stuff. Really good.
1: When do you ever smuggle food?
0: I do all the time. Like, or drinks. You go to a thing.
1: You know you're going to be a smuggler of drinks.
0: No, but you can't drink anywhere now. So it depends where you are.
1: You can't drink anywhere.
0: You can't.
1: Where can't you
0: go to a function.
1: Where can't you drink
0: function,
1: where you would
0: and
1: like
0: it's one
1: to
0: of those
1: drink.
0: Places where you can't take your beer bottle outside. So what I do, I usually wear a jacket.
1: Because you like to just drink on the street.
0: No, what I'm saying is all we have

0: go to another part of the function, I get the bottle, put it straight in there under my coat and just walk out. But they get the apologizers like, I've got this bottle. Could I take that? No, mate, no, you can't. You've got to tip that in the sink. You know, it's like my mate Scotty. Years ago, we'd had a bit of a session and we're getting our evening kebab. And I said to him, you know what? You should try a pied. Pied is so good. And he said, I'm not eating that muck. And I said, no, have a go. I'll buy you a pied. So I bought two beef pieds and his eyes just went mind blown. He was saying, this is the best thing I've ever eaten in my life. At that point, the bus pulled up, the door opened. I had the presence of mind to put my pied in my top pocket in my jacket. Got in.
1: That's a win, is it?
0: That's a win. Got into the bus. Then I hear from the behind, nah, mate, you can't bring that on the bus. And Scotty says, well, what am I supposed to do with it? And he goes, well, you're going to put it in the bin. He goes, as long as my bum's pointing to the ground, that's his signature saying, I'm not chucking this in the bin. Punk, the door's shut, and off we go without him, standing on the side of the road.
1: So you're the winner because you've got a hot meal in your pocket.
0: I know, because I'm eating the pie.
1: I'm a winner.
0: Once you pass the bus driver, it doesn't matter. That's. Do you know the saying, it's easier to beg forgiveness than ask permission?
1: Remember that time, and I've only ever done it once. We were going to see Midnight Oil and I smuggled in a hip flask.
0: You are. When we went and saw the Rolling Stones, I smuggled in a great amount of booze into my motorcycle boot and no one noticed. We went to Midnight Oil, I said, your turn. And you said, I've got the perfect thing. It's a hip flask. It looks exactly like a banana. And I said.
1: And it was the size of a very small banana.
0: No, it was a reasonably sized. It would have been about 375 mils of banana.
1: Yeah, and I filled it with vodka.
0: No, you didn't. Tell everyone what you filled it with.
1: Well, I pre-mixed it.
0: Yeah. So it was one drink for you.
1: Well, I'm not going to drink straight vodka.
0: No, but what you do, you don't.
1: What do you do?
0: Well, you go in there with the thing and then you go and buy reasonably priced mixer drinks and you put it all together.
1: Anyway, remember, we went in the end, we spent the entire night next to the drink stand.
0: Yeah, no, and they were reasonably priced. Peter Garrett is a humanitarian. He wants everyone to.
1: Well, the tribal drum is going to beat for this. Tales of the Smuggler.
0: Ah, yes.
2: And it would have been mine if it hadn't been to those meddling kids.
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0: Hi, I'm Phoebe Humphrey from Your News Now, and these are Your News headlines. The nation's bird flu crisis continues to escalate with 74 cases of the deadly H5 strain now confirmed in Australia. Anti-gambling advocates have told a parliamentary inquiry the federal government's proposed reforms don't go far enough. Day one of the Alan Jones trial has been met by a massive media scrum in Sydney, and Pauline Hanson is set to be met by protesters in Melbourne tonight. Get your news when you want it. 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

0: Live Air, it's Jonesy and Amanda driving you home. A woman has been caught sneaking a full roast dinner into the movies via her purse.
1: She is 88 years old. That's sort of the era of that. No. Apparently it is, for example, Hoyt's terms and conditions.
0: Yep.
1: No outside food or drinks.
0: Oh, I always thought it was like one of those honesty things. You could bring it in. Because they do charge a fair bit of money.
1: Then what's the honesty part?
0: The honesty thing was, oh, please don't bring it in. You know, just do it discreetly. You know, it's like Mick Jagger's womanizing. Just do it discreetly.
1: He'd take them around in a small, you know, alfoil bag.
0: If you're going to have a three-piece feed.
1: Don't let other people see it. So the tribal drum is beating for Tales of the Smuggler.
0: Yeah.
2: And it would have been mine if it hadn't been for those meddling kids.
0: Do you like that one or the other? What's the other one we've got, Ryan?
3: Blasted meddling kids.
0: Jason.
1: Hello, Jason.
0: Either one's good. Jason.
1: Hi, Jason.
0: Jason.
1: Jason.
0: Jason.
1: Hi, Jason. Or are we up to Narelle now?
0: We'll go Narelle.
1: Hello, Narelle.
4: Hello.
1: Hello. What did you smuggle?
4: I smuggled vodka cooler and milk in a thermos into Bingo. Because my mum wanted me to go to Bingo and I wanted to go clubbing, but I used to like getting drunk before I went clubbing. So that was the compromise, that I'd get drunk at Bingo and then she'd drop me off at the nightclub.
1: I'm asking her, though.
0: So you're preloaded at Bingo.
1: But I'm intrigued by the combination of alcohol. Was that all one drink?
4: Yeah, it's a white Russian and it looks like coffee. I put it in a thermos and they just thought I drank coffee.
1: Oh.
0: And it's cold coffee. How did you explain that, Narelle?
1: Well, no one else said while Narelle's drinking it.
4: It was iced coffee.
0: Yeah, ice coffee. I'm drinking an iced coffee.
1: Yeah. And did it make your Bingo more successful?
4: Probably not more successful, but probably more fun.
1: Yeah.
0: What did Mum think when she was dropping you off at the local nightclub?
4: Oh, she was fine. Like, she just went, be careful, bye.
1: Yeah. You'd lived up your end of the bargain by then. Thanks, you, Narelle.
0: Even stop the car.
1: Imagine smuggling drinks into Bingo.
0: Well, no one's gonna check. Garth is with us.
1: Hey, Garth.
5: Hi, how you going?
1: Very good. Well. What did you smuggle?
5: Well, we smuggled out, actually. Me and a bunch of guys, we went to a 21st party. Was as boring. And she was 21 and we were 18 or something, and we were a bunch of mongrels. So we just grabbed a picnic blanket, went to the fridge, loaded it up with all the grog. We snuck out and went and had a party of our own up the road.
1: Oh.
0: Right, so you're right.
1: And now you're an adult. Do you look back and think that was bad form?
5: I did say we were a bunch of mongrels, didn't I?
0: Yeah. Yeah, okay. So, well, apology accepted.
1: What was her name, Garth?
5: Christine. I won't give you a surname in case she's listening.
1: No, but would you like to apologise publicly to Christine?
5: I am sorry, Christine Laffer. It wasn't really my idea.
1: Okay. Sure, that old thing.
0: You're just following orders.
1: Enough. She heard her party was boring as... But I'm sorry I stole the grog. Thank you, Garth.
0: Very heartfelt of you, Garth.
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17: Hi, I'm Hannah Davies. The Com Games have wrapped up in Glasgow with our athletes claiming another 5 gold on the final day of competition. Louise Hoskins creating history, winning the women's Para Bowls at the age of 76, making her the oldest ever Games champion. The Brisbane Broncos remain undefeated on top of the NRLW table after a 30-point win over the Bulldogs yesterday. In the other matches, the Titans down the Warriors by 2 points and the Knights had a 20-point win over the Eels. And Japan's Shiho Kawaki has won the Women's British Open this morning. Hannah Green, the best of the Aussies, finishing 29th.
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0: Hi there, it's Jonesy D'Amato across Australia, driving you home this Monday afternoon. A woman has been caught sneaking a full roast dinner into the movies via her purse. According to the people at Hoyts, you're not allowed to do that. I thought that was a bit of a, just keep it discreet. Don't come in with a three-piece feed.
1: Which she has done.
0: Well, she's put it in a bag.
1: It's like people going to see The Odyssey. That film goes for like 3 hours.
0: Yeah.
1: You know, even if you bought snacks, they're not going to last that long. You need to take in a slow cooker meal.
0: Cookie oven, also Booker.
1: Yeah.
0: The tribal drama's beating for this. Tales of the Smuggler.
2: Blasted meddling kid.
0: Between the two of us, betwixt the two, I am a great smuggler. You.
1: I don't know if that's something to boast about.
0: No, I'm just good at it. It's all about, it's easier to beg forgiveness than ask permission.
1: So you were boasting about how you were the winner by putting a hot pocket of food inside your shirt pocket.
0: A pied. Beautiful pied. And I ate it on the bus. While my friend Scott stood out in the street.
1: Yeah, and didn't have to put it in his clothing. Yeah, Who wins? Who wins, you think?
0: It made my jacket smell better. Jason is back.
3: Yeah, you know, well,
0: Jason, you're
1: hi,
0: back.
1: Jason.
0: We lost you, but you're back.
3: Yes, I am back.
1: Hello.
3: I smuggled 3 bottles of Jim Beam into the first Melbourne Grand Prix. I had a mate pass them over the fence.
0: Yep.
3: I grabbed them quickly and ducked behind a tree. As I was putting them in the bag, I looked around the tree and there's a security guard watching me. He came over. I had to open the bag and show him what was inside. As soon as he saw the 3 Jim Beam bottles, I just got, zip the bag up, get out of my area, I didn't see you.
1: Good on him.
0: Good old security.
1: Yeah.
0: That would have been before September 11.
1: And you probably had four bottles to start with.
3: Oh, we'd already had a couple of bottles.
1: Yeah. But I mean, he might have nicked one just on the safe side.
0: I'd pay him off.
1: Maybe. You never know how these systems work.
0: Jason, thank you.
1: Thank you, Jason.
0: Megan has joined us.
1: Megan, what have you smuggled?
4: Oh, Bailey's laced coffee and Tim Tams into the movie with the girls.
1: Mm. Oh, yeah, yeah.
0: So you're seeing Fast and the Furious and...
4: Yeah, but the problem was when we took the lid off, somebody said, who's got Bailey's? Bailey's. So, yeah, it was a giveaway.
0: Yeah, but...
1: Oh, people, you know, as if you're going to go on the Rantan after putting Bailey's in your coffee.
0: People with super olfactory senses.
1: But also, how noisy is it taking in a packet of Tim Tams? It's not the quietest... biscuit to eat.
0: Would they frown upon you taking in some Tim Tams? How would they know?
1: Well, the noise would give it away.
0: I get a mate when he goes to the place at the theatre.
1: The place at the theatre?
0: You know, where you get the foods.
1: Right.
0: The expensive foods.
1: Stand.
0: That's it. He'll put all like, you know, lollies and stuff in the bottom and then put slushy stuff on top of it. And then, or popcorn. So you've smuggled that inside their own cafeteria part, their concession stand.
1: What?
0: Do you not understand?
1: No, I don't.
0: Okay, let me get a demonstration, right? Cup here, okay?
1: Right, yeah.
0: So you get like Snickers bars, chocks and all that sort of stuff. You put that in there and then you get slushy on the top.
1: But that'll be wet.
0: No, because it comes in a package. Snickers are already pre-packaged. Brilliant. And it's inside their shop.
1: Didn't you also have a friend who thought he could get upgrades by handing out Minties to the flight attendants?
0: Yeah, fuck.
1: You know a lot of strange people.
0: That's Greavesy. And what you do is you take a bag of Minties and you go to the head flight attendant.
1: And she gives you an upgrade
0: and
1: because
0: you've
1: given her a
0: you
1: Minty.
0: You say, here's a bag. No, you give the whole bag of Minties. You go, there you go, this is for you and the crew. Don't keep them for yourself. He always gets an upgrade.
1: You know, you said at the beginning of the show you don't like puns. Hands up anyone who likes a Minty.
0: Look, this
1: no
0: is for
1: one.
0: Another, this is for another 60 seconds. Ian has joined us.
1: Hi, Ian. What have you smuggled in? I bet it's not Minties.
5: Well, when the clubs had the long hair rule that males could not get in the club with hair past their collars, we went to one of the local clubs and one of the front rowers who was ugly couldn't get in because he had long hair. So one of the girls took him out of the car, put a skirt, pair of flat shoes on, a blouse and a jumper. We walked in, got him back in, and the bloke in the door said, Jesus, she's ugly. I said, yeah, you should have seen her when she was a bloke. And he was still ugly.
0: That's quality. Thank you.
1: Wow.
0: I don't know if we're going to get a show with this, but we're getting it. Thanks, mate. Helen has joined
1: Hello,
0: us.
1: Hello, Helen. Wrap this up. What have you smuggled?
6: I've smuggled into the movies a baked rabbit, a 4-litre can of tomato juice, topped up with vodka.
1: A cooked rabbit?
6: You You could buy them then. My husband was a muso, so he was a drummer and he only worked partially, so we were always poor. Mm. And so we'd buy baked rabbit from Woolworths.
0: Yep.
6: And it was all in a foil bag, and you go into the movies, and we've got this great big 4-litre tin of tomato juice. Right. We make a couple of puncture holes, drink out tomato juice, fill it up with vodka, and then just go in sipping it like it was normal tomato juice.
0: Fair enough.
1: And crack open a bag of baked rabbit.
0: You know, Amanda and I are of a certain age. I don't in my life ever remember baked rabbit being available at Woolworths.
6: Yeah, I'm old.
0: Yeah.
6: I won't see 70 again, put it that way.
0: Well, yeah, but still, like.
1: And I'm fascinated.
0: Fake rabbit, how did it come? Was it in alfoil? Was it a bag?
6: Yeah, it was in like an alfoil bag, yeah. You know, so you just sit there and break a piece off and eat it and break another piece off, have a sip of vodka and tomato.
1: As you're watching Watership Down.
0: I know how to eat a rabbit, Helen, but.
1: Wow.
0: Why did
1: that's an early form of the bachelor's handbag.
0: Why did they stop making baked rabbit
1: because
0: in a
1: people
0: bag?
1: Didn't want to eat rabbit.
0: Well, I hated when I was a kid. What? It used to be the worst stuff in the world. I know, Malteser.
1: Well,
0: love
1: thank
0: it,
1: you. A Malteser.
0: Maltese. Oh. The Maltese. They love it. You get rabbit. Thanks, Helen.
1: Why don't you rob a Maltese down the aisle?
0: Thank you for all your calls. Instagram has made its return. If you would like to play, you can always.
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10: There's been a joint task force, 629 in Exercise Austral Shield, and we're very lucky to have in studio with us with Lieutenant Colonel Nick Perryman. How's Central Queensland been for you? I mean, welcomed with open arms? And
11: yeah, absolutely. I mean, really great to be here. You know, it's been a really fantastic experience for our soldiers to be here exercising in Central Queensland and specifically in Gladstone. Everyone in the community has been really welcoming. You know, literally the first day we were here, we got a literal fruit basket of hamburgers as we arrived.
10: Oh, nice.
11: From the local business around the corner from yep. our headquarters. So, yeah, really great. It's been a fantastic welcome. Mm.
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16: Hi, I'm Colin Boyce, Federal Member for Flynn. According to the Institute of Public Affairs, our region will be hit the hardest in Australia if it continues down the path of net zero by 2050. Over 16,000 jobs, or 24% of the workforce, in the electorate of Flynn will be put at risk due to these emissions targets, which are destroying Australia's prosperity while lowering our standard of living. Enough is enough. I'm Colin Boyce, and it's time to put Australia first and ditch net zero. Authorised by Colin Boyce, LNP Gladstone.
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8: Hey, I'm Brooke Seychelle. Donald Trump is claiming fresh talks with Iran will begin in coming hours after calling off planned strikes against the country. The US president threatened over the weekend to carry out the biggest attack since World War II.
17: The reason they asked is I think there's a deal. There's a deal on Hormuz, and then there will be a deal on the nuclear, or you might call it the denuclearization of Iran.
8: Former NRL player Luke Bateman has told an inquiry into gambling reform that betting companies would offer to get him illicit drugs while he was in the grip of a gambling addiction. The two-day inquiry into the proposed reforms has kicked off in Canberra. Pauline Hanson is expected to be met with protesters at a One Nation event in Melbourne today. It follows the party leader unveiling candidates for the upcoming state election, where reporters from the ABC and The Guardian were denied entry. We're being told to brace for more mass mortality events as Australia hits 78 confirmed cases of H5 bird flu. The first event has been confirmed in South Australia. The Federal Agriculture Minister admits it's a serious threat to native species.
18: Australians should expect to see more spread and larger numbers now of wildlife being affected.
8: Former broadcaster Alan Jones has been met by a massive media scrum as he arrived for the opening day of his long-awaited trial in Sydney. Jones is facing 20 charges of indecent assault and 2 of sexual touching, which he denies. And petrol prices are tipped to rise this week after the fuel excise discount officially came to an end. The Treasurer insists it was always meant to be temporary.
19: Harvey Norman Computers Gladstone has all your home security needs.
8: Richmond defender Luke Traynor has been slapped with a one-game ban for gut-punching Eagle Jack Williams. The incident happened in the second quarter of the Eagles' 11-point loss yesterday at the MCG. If the Tigers accept, Traynor will miss Saturday's game with Adelaide. And New South Wales has wasted no time appointing a new Origin coach after Laurie Daly confirmed he won't return next year. Sources say assistant coach Matt King has agreed to a 2-year deal. That's the latest in news and sport.
19: 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Dial a tyre. 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
10: A bit cloudy overnight. Rolling into tomorrow, it'll be cooler conditions. Morning fog about as well, and a slight chance of a shower or two. We've got our overnight minimums of around 12 degrees for most of central Queensland. A little bit cooler for the Banana Shire with an overnight minimum of 5.
0: Hello there. Just a little bit of housekeeping. The tribal drum was beating last hour. Tales of the Smuggler. We had some great calls. Helen, though, had this. This.
6: I smuggled into this movie a baked rabbit, a 4-litre can of tomato juice topped up with vodka.
1: A cooked rabbit?
6: We buy baked rabbit from Woolworths, and it was all in a foil bag. And you go into the movies, and we've got this great big 4-litre tin of tomato juice. Right. We make a couple of puncture holes, drink out tomato juice, fill it up with vodka, and then just go in sipping it like it was normal tomato juice.
1: I'm fascinated.
0: Baked rabbit, how did it come? Was it in alfoil? Was it a bag?
6: Yeah. It was in like an alfoil bag, you know, so you just sit there and break a piece off and eat it and break another piece off, have a sip of vodka and tomato.
1: As you're watching Watership Down.
0: I know. We know how to eat a rabbit, Helen. I'm curious.
1: It's an early version of the bachelor's handbag.
0: Yeah, the bag, a roast chicken in a bag, but I have never heard of a baked rabbit in a bag. Jemai Rai, you've just been on the Google.
20: Yeah, I can't find any evidence that you could buy a baked rabbit from like Woolies or Coles.
0: Right.
20: But there was something called a rabbit-o.
0: Yeah, that was back in the
1: 1900s. Like the bottle-o?
0: No, that's
1: how
0: the South Sydney rabbit-o's got their name, because the guy would walk around going, rabbit-o, rabbit-o, selling rabbits.
1: Really?
0: Yeah, it was during the poor times. That's why you ate rabbit, because we had tons of them. When I lived in Bendigo with my grandparents, my grandfather, Fred, would take us out ferreting. Yeah, when he'd get a ferret off his mate.
1: You wouldn't eat ferrets.
0: No, you don't eat the ferret. The ferret, you get that, and you put it down the rabbit warren, ferret again, in there, and we put a net at the other end, and the rabbit would come out, and then Granddad would get his pocket knife and go, boonk, jong it on the head.
1: Yeah.
0: Then he'd knock it out, break its neck, gut it in front of us, throw it at us.
1: Merry Christmas, boys.
0: There you go, boys.
1: And would Grandma cook it and eat it?
0: Yeah, we go. I just can't eat rabbit for that very reason. It's not for me, but I didn't know that you could get them at Coles.
1: I prefer twisties if it's all the same with everybody.
0: A bag of twisties. Thank you.
1: Well, coming up next, there's been some conjecture about a series of old performers, one of whom is Barry Manilow. Are they past their best?
0: Ooh.
1: Ooh. Controversial. We'll talk about it next.

0: Hi there, it's Jonesy Demander driving you home. The Bert Newton Award for Most Popular Presenter. Can I just put a plug in for my friend here?
1: Please do.
0: Amanda Rose Keller, you're up there. You are going to win this thing. Yeah. Ryan and I will be just... Are we going to like man hug? We'll man hug.
2: Yeah.
0: And we'll high five. And I'll do the Daryl Summers.
1: That's on radio.
0: It'll be a great night.
1: It helps if you tell people how to vote.
0: Logies.com.au. Don't worry about this. It's in the bag.
1: Well, if people have voting information.
0: Follow the prompts. Come on, please, please, please, please.
1: In the meantime, thank you. We were talking about earlier in the show about some controversy at the Women's Pro Basketball League on Saturday. Mm. Martha Reeves from Martha and the Vandellas. You know Martha and the Vandellas?
0: Yeah. Sang this? You know the song?
1: Well, they sang this.
0: Yeah. On the Good Morning Vietnam soundtrack.
1: Well, Martha is substantially older than that now, obviously, and she sang the anthem and it went a bit like this.
3: Oh, say can you see by the dawn's early light.
1: But this is interesting because there's a real dialogue at the moment about older stars continuing to perform beyond, well, we know it's beyond their best, but really beyond their limits. We saw, well, let's have a look at the list I've got in front of me here. There've been a whole stack of them.
0: What about Casey and the Sunshine Band?
1: Casey and the Sunshine Band. KFC and the Sunshine Band. He looks...
0: Well, he's just portly. I don't think he sounds bad.
1: Well, have you seen him move?
0: Yeah, but he still sounds okay. Well, that's okay. Like, how old's Casey?
1: But when you see him, part of you goes, oh... I hate to admit this, but my boyfriend, Barry Manilow, has been included in this list of stars that are performing well beyond their years. And I've seen some footage of him with his little stick legs sort of thrusting and I don't know.
0: That would be an excuse for me to storm out of a Barry Manilow concert if I was along there. Oh, this is unacceptable.
1: That's mean. Rod Stewart. There's been complaints about Rod Stewart.
0: There has been.
1: Had to stop a couple of times and suck on the oxygen.
0: Yeah, well, it's hard to
1: and
0: sing.
1: Then don't do it. Just last week, we had David Lee Roth, who appeared drunk on stage. Was that his excuse? I don't know.
0: There was
1: what? I'm sorry.
0: He looked like an old lady in leather pants. There was this glowing review.
4: Do not waste your money, America. Awful.
1: And you had to edit out the swears of that review as well.
0: No, like Keith Richards said, that when he's up on stage, he's not doing it for the money. He's not doing it for you. He's doing it for himself.
1: Yeah, and that's fair enough too. This is an interesting debate to have. Mm. Them doing it for themselves, are they doing themselves a service?
0: You know what? Let's formulate an argument for this and we'll take it down to the pub. What do you think?
1: Well, it is a Monday night. Why don't we do that? We'll go to the pub.
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0: Hello there, it's Jonesy and Amanda driving you home. There's big issues to discuss. We like to get down to the Jonesy and Amanda Arms.
1: The good old-fashioned pub test.
0: Thank you, Sam. And today...
2: Well, we're wondering how you feel about old music legends really staying on past their best. How do you feel about this? Because we've had a spate of them recently. Here's a quick montage of some of our faves.
3: That's Martha from
2: the Vandellas. Hands off, that's Barry Manilow.
0: I think he's safe. Right.
2: Stewart sucking on oxygen on stage.
0: Yeah. And David Lee Roth just sucking
2: on stage. There have been a whole spate of them recently, and this is an interesting debate. I was reading an article about this. Someone said here, the headline is Music Legends, It's Time to Leave the Stage for Our Sake. Fans are paying hundreds to relive their glory days, but too often they're left watching their musical heroes struggle through one encore too many. It's upsetting and disappointing to watch your music idol flail on stage and not perform as you'd hoped, and also with anger over skyrocketing ticket prices.
0: Yeah.
2: You said earlier, Brendan, that Keith Richards had said he's performing for himself. He does it because he loves it.
0: Yep. But Keith plays the guitar. And quite frankly, apologies to all the guitarists out there, but Keith, you know, he doesn't have to sing. He doesn't have to hit those high notes.
2: Yes.
0: Darrell Braithwaite, when we had him on our show.
2: Yeah, he's chosen to stop.
0: He announced his retirement pretty much with us because he has a huge range, vocal range, but he just said it doesn't come easy anymore.
2: No.
0: And it's like a football player expecting a football player to run out on the field.
2: But this is
0: when they're older.
2: No, we're not expecting this of them. They are providing this for us, and we love them enough to want to see it. Who would have said no to sit now looking back to seeing no in Elvis in his last days? Of course you'd want to see that. If they want to do it and we want to see it, isn't that enough? Or do you think, as it says here, we need to call a stop because the tickets are expensive and these performers are just beyond their best.
0: What about this?
2: What about Frankie Valli? Have you seen him?
0: Yeah, but that's what's keeping him alive.
2: He looks like elder abuse.
0: Yeah. But if you watch Frankie Valli, if it's keeping him alive, then is it such a bad thing? And if you're a Frankie Valli fan...
2: Yes, I know.
0: So you'll pony up the money.
2: I'm intrigued to know what you think. Old music legends staying on past their best. Does this pass the pub?
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0: Is it such a bad thing? 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
0: So you'll pony up the money.

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0: 10 questions, 60 seconds on the clock. You could pass. If you don't know an answer, we'll come back to that question if time permits. Get all the questions right. Happy days. $1,000.
4: You can make it $2,000 by answering a bonus question, but it is double or nothing.
0: Can you, Steve? Can you?
4: Hi, Steve.
5: Hello.
4: Hello, Steve. Steve, it's you. It's your time
0: to shine.
4: Have
0: we caught you unaware, Steve?
5: Nah, got me off guard, but yeah, let's
0: You're okay?
4: Are you ready?
0: Well, let's get you on guard,
4: Let's
0: Steve.
4: Get you on guard. Let's go through the rules. You've got 10 questions. You've got 60 seconds. Saying pass is your friend. If you're not sure, we might have time to come back, okay?
5: Okay.
4: Steve, good luck, because here we go. Here comes question number one. What month are we currently in?
5: August.
4: Question two. How many sides does a hexagon have?
5: Six.
4: Question three. The daddy long legs is a type of what?
5: Spider.
4: Question four. What sport features in the video game FIFA?
5: Football. Oh, soccer, yeah.
4: Question five. What company makes the Salada crackers?
5: Salada. Arnott.
4: Question six. What scale is used to measure earthquakes?
5: Richter.
4: Question seven. What sport does athlete Andrew Bogut play?
5: Basketball.
4: Question eight. How many reindeer does Santa have?
5: Seven.
4: I wouldn't have known this either. There are nine.
0: There's eight, but then Rudolph, you count him with his big flashy nose.
4: You were really powering through.
0: You were doing well.
4: Oh, Steve.
0: Steve.
4: You all came a cropper with Rudolph and his mates. I am sorry.
5: That's all right.
4: Thank you, Steve.
0: Carry on, Steve. Carry on. Coming up next, the pub test. Old music legends staying on past their best. Does it pass the pub test?
4: I'm intrigued.
1: Take a peek. Take a peek behind the scenes. Follow Jonesy and Amanda on Instagram and Facebook. Wind down with Jonesy and Amanda.
4: Here's a story about George Washington. Apparently, he was an animal lover and a gentleman. During the aftermath of the Battle of Germantown, American soldiers found a small terrier. The dog's collar identified its owner as the British general occupying Philadelphia. George Washington ordered the dog to be cared for. It was fed, brushed, kept safe before being returned under a flag of truce. You can learn a lot from politicians and their love for dogs. And then there's this guy.
0: Sit down!
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6: Jonesy and Amanda.

It's not time to make a change. 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You're still young, that's your fault. There's so much you have to know.

0: go.
1: Hello there. It's Jonesy and Amanda driving you home. It's been a hell of a week, hasn't it?
2: It's a Monday.
1: Like I said, let's get on down to the Jonesy Amanda Arms 4.
3: The pub test.
4: Pub test.
3: Pass the pub test.
5: If something sounds unlikely, then it should fail the pub test.
4: Yeah, the pub test.
6: Doesn't pass the sniff test.
7: Stop it. It's not helpful.
1: Old music legends staying on past their best. Does it pass the pub
2: test? There's been a spate of them recently that people are saying, well, you know, I love them, but gee, they don't look great on stage anymore.
1: Martha from Martha and the Vandellas. Just recently.
8: Oh, say, can you see?
2: Yikes.
1: Your boyfriend, Barry Manilow.
2: Yikes.
1: Rod Stewart.
2: All my faves. Yikes.
1: David Lee Roth.
2: Yeah.
1: I am.
2: Wow. This article here that I'm reading says, music legends, it's time to leave the stage for our sake. People, fans are paying hundreds to relive the glory days, but often they're left watching their musical heroes struggle through one encore too many.
1: But they've got to be fit. It's a hard job.
2: Yeah.
1: You know, Bon Scott said, I tell you folks, it's harder than it looks.
2: But if someone is willing to do it and people are willing to pay it, is that transaction fair enough? Or with skyrocketing ticket prices, are we just watching our favourites flail away on stage well beyond their use-by date? So how do you feel? Old music legends staying on past their best. Does this pass the pub test?
9: I just feel if you're paying a premium for these tickets, then I think you expect to get something for your money. Like, for example, we saw Guns N' Roses when they came to Australia 2 years ago, maybe even 3 years ago now, and that was probably one of the worst concerts I've ever been to. I had the same thoughts about Elton John. We went and saw him, but he was fantastic. He could still sing, and I thought that was money well spent.
10: Well, as someone who spent nearly 30 years working behind the scenes of music industry, I've unfortunately seen on many occasions way past their due date musicians and rock stars still going out there and giving it a go. You know that they don't need the money, and for whatever reason they do it anyway. It's not just about them humiliating themselves, it's also about the poor people that are paying top dollar to just be disappointed. Stop letting these old people play, because it's just really sad.
11: Have a look at David Lee Roth. He should go have a quiet glass of whatever he drinks and just relax, I think, these days.
12: What they're saying is absolutely correct, because I think it's time for some of these singers, and as great as they are, and they've, you know, they've shaped the music of our lives, it's time to pass the baton on. There is a lot of bands out there who are up-and-comers that don't get the chance to play in front of all those people and get the exposure. Some of these guys just need to just hang the hat up and go out gracefully.
13: No, it doesn't. Paul McCartney is my favourite, but at the moment he makes my husband sound good.
1: Okay.
2: It's interesting, though, someone's saying give everyone else a go, but it's the boomers who have the money to spend.
1: That's the problemo.
2: That's the problemo, and the boomers want to relive their youth by seeing these older performers.
1: They could perform on a cruise ship, I suppose. Although you'd be confused. Am I performing or am I watching the show? I've forgotten.
14: Righto, you two. That's enough.
2: Time to walk the plank.
1: What am I doing?
2: Well, Tin Hat Tuesday is back tomorrow. If you have any conspiracy theories you'd like to share.
1: Okay, I've just got a subliminal message coming through. 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
1: 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Me. 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
27: Hey, I'm Brooke Seychelle. Donald Trump is claiming fresh talks with Iran will begin in coming hours after calling off planned strikes against the country. The US president threatened over the weekend to carry out the biggest attack since World War II.
28: The reason they asked is I think there's a deal. There's a deal on Hormuz, and then there will be a deal on the nuclear, or you might call it the denuclearization of Iran.
27: Former NRL player Luke Bateman has told an inquiry into gambling reform that betting companies would offer to get him illicit drugs while he was in the grip of a gambling addiction. The two-day inquiry into the proposed reforms has kicked off in Canberra. Pauline Hanson is expected to be met with protesters at a One Nation event in Melbourne today. It follows the party leader unveiling candidates for the upcoming state election, where reporters from the ABC and The Guardian were denied entry. We're being told to brace for more mass mortality events as Australia hits 78 confirmed cases of H5 bird flu. The first event has been confirmed in South Australia. The Federal Agriculture Minister admits it's a serious threat to native species.
29: Australians should expect to see more spread and larger numbers now of wildlife being affected.
27: Former broadcaster Alan Jones has been met by a massive media scrum as he arrived for the opening day of his long-awaited trial in Sydney. Jones is facing 20 charges of indecent assault and 2 of sexual touching, which he denies. And petrol prices are tipped to rise this week after the fuel excise discount officially came to an end. The Treasurer insists it was always meant to be temporary.
30: Bridge to Heaven, Gladstone's only locally owned and operated pet crematorium.
27: Richmond defender Luke Traynor has been slapped with a one-game ban for gut-punching Eagle Jack Williams. The incident happened in the second quarter of the Eagles' 11-point loss yesterday at the MCG. If the Tigers accept, Traynor will miss Saturday's game with Adelaide. And New South Wales has wasted no time appointing a new Origin coach after Laurie Daly confirmed he won't return next year. Sources say assistant coach Matt King has agreed to a two-year deal. That's the latest in news and sport.
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3: A bit cloudy overnight, rolling into tomorrow. It'll be cooler conditions, morning fog about as well, and a slight chance of a shower or two. We've got our overnight minimums of around 12 degrees for most of central Queensland. A little bit cooler for the Banana Shire with an overnight minimum of 5.
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1: Christian O'Connell's show. 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
1: All right, last week, all the famous on the Misheard Lyrics, we had this from Stephen, the other side, Jason Derulo. If you walk down this road, we'll be llamas for sure.
4: If we walk down this road, we'll be llamas for sure.
1: 100%, that's there.
5: That's good.
1: Paul had this one, What a Wonderful World. Armstrong! Bright Blessed Days and the Dogs Say Goodnight.
6: Bright Blessed Days. Dog, sacred
1: night. All right, so brand new one. Stephen Waring's got an REM song, Man on the Moon. Andy, are you goofing on Elvis? Hey, baby.
7: Andy, are you goofing on Elvis?
1: Or is it, according to Stephen's ears, Andy, are you goofing on Elm Street, baby?
5: Ooh.
1: Yeah.
7: Andy, are you goofing on Elm Street?
5: Oh, yeah.
1: I hear that, Stephen. Well done. Clayton's got this one. Clayton Shaw, thank you for your entry. Train, Hey Soul Sister, Your Lipstick Stains.
8: Your lipstick stain.
1: Or actually, Does It Stink?
8: Your lipstick stain.
5: Oh, yeah, it stinks. Stinky lipstick.
8: Your lipstick stain.
1: Clayton, I love that one. Thank you. Jess has been listening to Hero on Enrique Iglesias. Would you tremble if I touched your lips?
9: Would you tremble if I touched your lips?
1: Or does the great heartthrob love a dribbler?
5: Oh.
1: My job is to merely read these out. Would you dribble? Would you dribble if I touched your lips? Very different song.
9: Would you tremble?
8: Yes.
9: If I touched
1: Is it there?
9: Lips?
5: Yes.
1: Here we hear
5: it. Would
1: you
5: tremble?
9: Would you tremble?
1: It's now a laughable song with just that one slight
5: you just
1: tweet. It's man overboard then. Come on in, Jess.
3: Instant Hall of Famer.
1: Would you dribble?
9: Would you tremble if I touched your lips?
1: That's one of my favourite ones here, thank you. Quincy's got this. Sugar, We're Going Down, Fall Out Boy. Don't mind me, I'm watching you two from the closet.
5: That could mean
1: that scenario was in there, to be honest.
5: Could mean anything.
1: Okay, no. If you're watching, what are you watching?
5: Okay. They could be reading a book.
1: Well, what about this? Or is he saying, tell mummy I'm watching YouTube from the closet?
5: That's a bit nicer.
1: It's nicer, isn't it? You know, maybe we're an episode of Bluey in there. Wants some peace and quiet.
7: Tell mummy I'm watching YouTube from the closet.
1: That is, beat for beat, what you said, Quincy. Tell mummy I'm watching YouTube from the closet. Fall Out Boy. No, there's actually no doubt. Yeah, I now can't hear the original line. Don't mind me, I'm watching you two from the closet.
7: Don't mind me, I'm watching you two from the closet.
1: Brilliant. Well done, Quincy. Great name as well.
3: Instant Hall of Famer.
1: This came in during the last 10 minutes. Liga Fantasy, Mariah Carey, Sweet, Sweet Fantasy, baby. Or we've all seen one. Has someone seen a menacing baby? A sweet, sweet menacing baby.
5: Medicine baby.
1: And Derek, how can we be lovers? Michael Bolton, how can we be lovers if we can't even be friends?
10: How can we be lovers if we can't be friends?
1: Or is it, how can we be lovers if we can't beat France?
10: How can we be lovers if we can't be friends?
1: Yes, it's there. It is. Hear it again. How can we be lovers if we can't beat France?
10: How can we be lovers if we can't be friends?
1: Who knew he was a soccer coach? He goes in there and gives a rival country a pep talk. Sings it to them.
10: How can we be lovers if we can't be friends?
1: Brilliant ones this week. Thank you very much, everyone who takes the time to email me. We get these 24 hours a day. Thank you so much for keeping the Misheard Lyrics going. It's our longest running feature. Thanks to you guys. Thank you. As always, when you mishear them, whatever they are, dribbling or not.
9: Would you tremble if I touched your lips?
1: And trying to beat the French.
10: How can we be lovers if we can't be friends?
1: Email me, christian@christianoconnell.com.au.
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2: Christian O'Connell Show. We want to build a classic 80s and 90s school. Patsy, what has to go in?
3: Well, we had, you won't believe this, but we had an incinerator at our school. But not only did we have an incinerator, we had an incinerator monitor or two kids. I'm not talking high school either. I'm talking at primary school. This incinerator is a rusted old
2: thing. So kids under the age of 11?
3: Absolutely.
2: In charge of a furnace?
3: Absolutely.
2: What a country.
3: It would burn all winter, not in the summer, obviously, but all winter, and there would be two kids. It was the most coveted position.
2: Oh, no, wait, it was two kids. It's a two-person job.
4: Yeah, school, we took it seriously.
2: Yeah. This will be properly man. Well, not man, but young children will run it.
4: Wait, sorry, Patsy, forgive my ignorance. Mm. What goes in the incinerator?
3: Everything.
4: What does it do?
2: We had an incinerator as well.
3: Yeah.
4: Right.
2: No. They used to burn, everything. Stuff that
3: plastic.
2: Was not great. Plastic, tyres, no, really bad.
3: Yeah, it was.
2: That's
3: everything
2: why there's that massive hole in the ozone.
3: It's our fault.
2: It's school.
3: Yes, single-handedly. But there'd be two kids that would be nominated, most coveted position in the playground.
4: How do you get the gig of incinerator
3: monitor? Well, you'd take turns. You'd have to take turns. But the teacher, the principal would give you a box of matches.
4: Oh, my God.
3: And so he'd be taking class totally different times. And it would be the monitor's job once a day through the school, like not with a adult there monitoring
2: that thing,
3: you.
2: That thing was going constantly. Because obviously in the UK, you have really long, cold winters.
3: Yeah.
2: So the way that they would heat the school was by just burning everything. I remember once a month they would say, listen, if your parents need to get rid of anything, tell them to drop it off tomorrow. So they'd be like armchairs.
3: What?
2: You'd see the caretaker, like your PE teacher, lugging an like a sofa. And then I saw the two teachers sawing a sofa up once in the three bits, chucking it into this beast.
3: Different time.
4: But what about air quality? How about
3: there was none. Was none. Wasn't a consideration.
2: That's a fair question that was not asked back in the 80s.
3: But it would be their responsibility to make sure that the fire didn't go out. So you'd see them there, stoking it through the
2: Oh, no, it was like a
3: afternoon.
2: Fire god that everyone had to worship, the incinerator. Even the phrase incinerator.
3: Yeah. But where it was as well, it wasn't like tucked away.
2: No, ours was in the ours opened onto the playground.
4: It was the piece de resistance
3: yes,
4: of the school.
3: Ours was right next to the sandpit.
2: So, yeah, it would open up and everyone would go, yeah. You see, like, fire behind a metallic grill.
4: It's
2: a fire god.
3: It was amazing. And everything went in there and all
2: everything.
3: The kids would just stand around and watch it.
2: I even think a couple of bad kids went in there sometimes as well. This kid, you're like, whatever happened to Dave?
4: I can't believe they gave kids boxes of matches.
3: Oh, yeah.
2: And let them near. Rio, the size of the thing, Patsy, was huge, wasn't it?
3: No, yeah, it was.
2: Giant metallic doors would open
3: up. It was like a dumpster.
2: Up.
3: It was huge.
4: Blown my mind.
2: It was like, people's job to constantly feed the fire god.
3: Yes.
4: Right, you've got to keep satisfied.
2: Keep that thing going. Yeah. We need help from your mums and dads. Anything. Any car. They're getting rid of a car. We're trying to saw the car in half.
4: We must please the
2: I
4: fire god.
2: I swear I'm not making this up. Once a bed got dropped off, and again, teachers sawed it into like three pieces and fed it to the incinerator.
4: The teachers have better things to do than sawing beds up. It's insane.
2: Never thought about that. Too busy worrying about bees' knees, Rio. One more thing that was in every single school, there's actually a method of correction and punishment, was the classic chalk duster.
3: Oh, yes.
2: Well, I remember if you were bad, we were made to stand on a chair, and Mr. Wilson, who I actually think hated children, he was in the war and clearly was suffering from some kind of... Part of him was still out in Europe fighting the Germans. He would make us stand on a chair, right? And he would throw a wooden duster at you.
3: Yeah.
2: Well, if you flinched, you'd have to stay up there until you didn't flinch and he hit you with a wooden chalk duster.
4: Crazy.
2: No, crazy. This was a Catholic primary school. I went to in the eyes of God, this was witnessed by. It's not that, or I'll be fed into the incinerator. I'll take that duster, Mr. Wilson.
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1: Christian O'Connell Show. All right, so we're going to try and build an 80s or 90s school. 80s and 90s school, we're going to try and build one. So far, though, we've got the incinerator manned by children. Yes. Also, if you're going to build an 80s and 90s school, you need loo roll that is so thin you could use it as tracing paper. And you know how cheap and thin it was?
2: And rough like sandpaper.
1: Oh, really rough. Yeah. Yes, you're right. Sandy exterior, yeah. And then the other thing as well, we had in the classroom, you had one of those pencil sharpeners.
3: Yes,
1: where you could feed, feed your pencil. We had to ask the teacher if you could get up because it was a real time killer because you would take your time dawdling up to it. You could easily waste out, trust me, about 5 minutes. Then it was, O'Connell, it doesn't take that long to walk up here. Yes. So it's like meandering around. Walking up. So walking is
3: a favourite during maths class, don't you think?
1: Please.
3: When you didn't want to do any work.
1: I was forever just blunting the pencil. It's gone again, sir. It's gone again, sir. Okay, O'Connell, this time be quicker. Run!
2: We used to have one that had a hand
1: the crank.
2: Terrible job. It would like chop it in this angle.
1: Yes. It always looked like a cat's backside.
2: Yeah.
3: Yes, it does.
1: Anyway. A lot of time daydreaming at school. Rio, what else has to go in our 80s and 90s school?
2: I actually reckon this stuff was like a gateway drug. Those scratch and sniff stickers was the holy grail of something you could get from the teacher. So.
1: Oh, yes. What a great thing in the 90s they were.
2: Brilliant. If you did your homework well or something, you know, Mrs. Collins would come on.
1: Like a strawberry.
2: And then you'd scratch it and you...
3: I bet you got a lot, Mr. Double Degree.
2: I did.
1: Of course he did. Of course he did. Hall monitor, prefect.
2: Yeah. Yes, I was ODing on them by the end. Those scratch and sniff ones.
1: Can you still buy scratch and sniff stickers?
2: I wonder, does Audie get them, Patsy?
3: No, they don't. They don't even get... We used to get the red smiley face.
1: Yeah.
3: That the stamp. Yep. I've never seen any of her work with well done or a good try.
2: Yeah, I don't know if you can still get
1: it. I want to note, can you still buy scratch and sniff stickers? Mm. Ask the Werribee Love God, your husband.
2: Yes.
1: You know, because Officeworks would sell them.
2: Yes. Yeah,
1: because I tell you what I'd like to get some, and then when you do good breaks, I'll give you a smiley face, a scratch and sniff sticker. You get a little buzz.
2: Yeah.
1: I reward the, like loving children, you reward the behaviour you want.
2: Yeah.
1: Okay, and that's how we're going to dominate with scratch and sniff stickers.
2: That's going to be instead of pay rises
1: you ain't getting those.
2: Scratch and sniffs.
1: Also, I want to know, how long does a scratch and sniff sticker retain its potency?
2: Great question.
1: Like, has anyone got one from the 90s that still smells of strawberry now?
2: You know what? I'll ask my mum. I've still got a lot of my school textbooks and stuff. Yeah, I'll see if she can dig one up and give it a whiff.
1: Please.
0: 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But before you wear the line, catch Liam from The Complete Angler on 4CC's Fishing Report, Friday mornings at 7:15. 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
1: Christian O'Connell Show. All right, let's get it on. Today, farming songs is a time waster, and shout out to all the hard-working farmers. I mean that, actually, that listen to the show. My brother-in-law's a dairy farmer, got 1,100 cows, works 24-7 virtually, 7 days a week. It is insane. I remember once on Christmas Day, we're just about to sit down to Christmas Day lunch, and then he gets a phone call, and 200 cows has broken out.
2: Oh, no.
1: And this was like a normal thing, so I had to go and help him round up cows.
3: You would be absolutely no help.
1: DJ slash dairy farmer. Here, boy. Here, boy. Hit now. See?
3: How'd you go? You get them back?
1: Yeah, every single one of them. We never leave a Frisian behind.
3: You always say that.
1: Yeah, you got it, my friend. Oh, yeah, all those heifers were back. All right, today we're looking for your farming songs. What are the farmers listening to? Hay bale, Jude.
4: No, bronze.
1: Solid. Rolling in the sheep.
3: Very good, silver.
1: Oh, bless her. Tina Turner was a very proud farmer, actually.
3: Ah, yes,
1: yeah,
3: I knew
1: that's
3: that.
1: Right. And if you won't look round there, it was spotless. That's right, she had a proud dairy.
3: I'll give it a go.
1: Springsteen, he's got a barn. That's right, barn in the USA.
3: Yeah, gold.
1: Any good farmer, you know, how are they going to harvest? You need that combine harvester.
4: Yeah.
1: Since you combine gone.
3: Oh, we're going to go bronze there.
1: Lucky to get any kind of metallic for that one. And this is plow, we do it, plow, we do it. This is plow, we do it. You got it. All right, Rio, what have you got?
3: Jimi Hendrix.
1: Hang on a minute. I'll tell you, let me just play a farming song. My brother-in-law, it goes off when him and his farming mates crank up this band known as the Wurzels, an actual band that set out.
3: What?
1: Set out on tour. Oh, they always do, two drunken farmers. The Wurzels.
3: This is
1: their biggest hit. I've got a brand new combine harvester.
3: Sounds
1: if you're
3: like
1: a farmer, you love
3: down.
1: This. Get out of here, it's brilliant. I've got a brand new combine harvester and I'll give you the key.
3: It's irritating song I've ever heard.
1: No, it's not. Farmers are, they're losing it right now. They're doing a mosh pit. They're pitchforks. Rhea, what have you got? Farming songs, you bloody city slicker.
3: Jimi Hendrix.
1: Come on, stiff neck.
3: Purple Maze.
1: What?
3: I had
1: and you
3: setup.
1: Judge me.
3: You talked all
1: you
3: over my
1: judge,
3: setup.
1: Get out. Purple Maze is rubbish. You judge me.
3: MJ's in the trough.
1: Yeah.
3: Manure in the mirror.
1: Bronze.
3: Okay, and finally.
1: Oh, mate, you're ending already. Are you retiring at stumps?
3: You want a hoe.
1: Now, that's no, that is good. Well done. Okay, gold for that. What have you got then? Farmer songs. You ready to mark?
3: I'm ready.
1: Crops of Jupiter.
3: Ah, silver.
1: That's very good, actually. Well done from Jess. Also, we've got Crop the Pilot.
3: I like that, gold.
1: Plow Bazaar, ding, ding, ding.
3: Plow Bazaar, gold.
1: Plow to Make Gravy.
3: Silver.
1: That's not the end of the plow ones. Oh. I want to plow thee, queen.
3: Silver.
1: I love A Long Way to the Crop.
3: Yes, gold.
1: Crop Suey, sister of the town.
3: Gold plus.
1: Wheat built this city.
3: Silver plus.
1: Michael Bolton. How can I milk your udders if we can't be friends?
3: No, no,
1: come on, Josh. Grow up, man. Good lad, look at yourself. Hell's Bells.
3: Yeah, good.
1: AC/DC. Blame It on the Grain, Milli Vanilli. Blame It on the Grain.
3: Still
1: together
3: plus.
1: Now. Bohemian Rhapsody.
3: Bronze.
1: Ed Sheep Shearing.
3: It's a band.
1: Singing Barn on the Hill.
3: Oh, gold.
1: Okay, who's the best in show today?
3: Crop Suey was great.
1: Crop Suey, well done, Adam. We are back tomorrow. Have a great day. Thank you very much for joining us.
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13: Welcome to the 80s at 8. Shane Bryan with you tonight on Where Are They Now? We find out where the cast of The Breakfast Club are. Don't you forget about me. We take a look at possible reunions, a possible sequel, and find out what they're doing now. That's all coming up tonight on the 80s at 8, but let's kick it off with another big movie song. This is Bill Medley, Jennifer Warnes, I've Had the Time of My Life, from the movie Dirty Dancing. You're on the 80s.

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1: Nice beaver.
2: 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I just had it stuffed.
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0: You're on the 80s today. It's Shane Bryan with you, and it is time to go back to 1985 for Where Are They Now?
1: Where are they now? The 80s stars you couldn't escape. But what happened next? From chart toppers to cult legends, let's find out where they are now.
0: Released in 1985, The Breakfast Club was a John Hughes classic. It became one of the defining films of the decade. It took The Brain, The Athlete, The Princess, The Rebel and The Outsider and showed that once the labels come off, we're more alike than what we'd like to admit. 40 years later, it is still regarded as one of the greatest coming-of-age films ever made. Who could forget the opening scene of Breakfast Club with Shermer High Vice Principal Richard Dick Vernon handing an all-day detention out to five students who couldn't have been more different.
2: Any questions?
3: Yeah, I got a question. Does Barry Manilow know that you raid his wardrobe?
2: I'll give you the answer to that question, Mr. Bender, next Saturday. Don't mess with the bull, young man. You'll get the horns.
0: So where are they now? Well, Molly Ringwald, or Claire, remained the most recognisable member of the Brat Pack, starring in films like Pretty in Pink, before building a successful career as an actress, author and singer. Emilio Estevez, Andrew, went on to star in Mighty Ducks and Young Guns, later moving behind the camera as a writer and director. Anthony Michael Hall, Brian, transformed from Hughes' resident nerd to a versatile character actor in TV series like The Dead Zone and Reacher. Ally Sheedy, or Allison, continued acting in film, theatre, and she continues to earn critical praise for her work in independent productions. And finally, Judd Nelson, or Bender, followed up with St. Elmo's Fire, which is getting a sequel, and has enjoyed a long career in film, television and acting. One of his best-known roles is Hot Rod in Transformers the movie. Now, as for a sequel, that's the question that fans have been asking since 1985. The cast actually reunited for the first time in 40 years in Chicago's C2E2 convention in 2025, sparked fresh speculation about what happened when they all returned to school on Monday morning. Well, Anthony Michael Hall said, "Never say never," when asked about a sequel. But the cast did acknowledge that it would be difficult without director John Hughes, who passed away in 2009. At this stage, there unfortunately isn't any sequel in development. Maybe that's why the film still works. We never really found out what happened to those five teenagers after detention ended. And here we are, four decades later, still talking about it. One thing we are also still talking about is this song. This is the theme song for The Breakfast Club. Don't you forget about me. Simple Minds on the 80s at 8.

0: You're on the 80s today. Shane Bryan with you and the Pet Shop Boys, always on my mind. It wasn't originally a Pet Shop Boys song, of course. We all know it was an Elvis song. Also, Willie Nelson recorded it, but the Pet Shop Boys turned it into a synth pop classic in 1987. They first performed it on a UK TV special celebrating the 10th anniversary of Elvis's death. The reaction was so strong that they rushed into the studio to record it. It became a UK number one and remains one of their biggest hits. Coming up after the break, Grover Washington Jr. and Bill Withers with Just the Two of Us.
1: Just the two of us. We can make it if we try. Just the two of us.
0: Grover Washington Jr. wanted a vocal track for his album, and Bill Withers came in to write and sing the lyrics. The song crossed over from jazz to pop radio, won a Grammy, became one of the smoothest and most recognisable records of the 1980s. That's coming up next on the 80s at 8.
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3: 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Sounds great thanks to the Hearing Centre Gladstone in Tank Street on Central Queensland's 4CC.

You're on the 80s at 8. Shane Bryan with you and Kaja Gugu. Too Shy, the debut single from the band. It shot straight to number one in the UK in 1983. The song's success made lead singer Lamal an overnight star, although he was famously dismissed from the band later that same year. He went on to have solo success with the theme song from the 1984 fantasy film The Neverending Story.

0: the song was one of the most iconic movie songs of the 80s. Coming up after the break, a song that nearly didn't make the final cut of the Brothers in Arms album, Walk of Life. Some of the members of the band weren't convinced, but Mark Knopfler fought to keep it. The song became one of Dire Straits' biggest hits, top 10 around the world. Its sports blooper-filled video became an MTV favourite. That's coming up next on the 80s at 8.
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0: Well, that is it for the 80s at 8 tonight. Tomorrow night, it's Chart Tuesday. We go back to August 1989. Was Roxette the number one song, or was it Texas? I don't want We'll take a look at the Aussie charts. We'll go back and have a look at the UK and the US charts as well. And we'll find out who was touring Australia in August 1989. That's tomorrow night, Chart Tuesday on the 80s at 8. I'll catch you then. Thanks for keeping me company.
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0: It's a well-known fact here at 4CC that Hammo can be known to stretch the truth. Now he gets to lie professionally. Listen Wednesday mornings as Hammo reveals three stories about himself. Two are true, one is a filthy lie. Maybe he met Elvis. Did he wrestle a crocodile? Was he the inventor of those things on shoelaces? 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

0: on 4CC, we've given away thousands of dollars to spend at Harvey Norman Gladstone. 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
0: For the first time in Australia, the Everly Brothers and Roy Orbison, starring the Robertson Brothers. And internationally acclaimed Dean Bourne. 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

0: Weekday mornings, we start our day with Hammo and a bit of brekkie on the reef, thanks to Reef City Motors.
1: There's been a joint task force, 629 in Exercise Austral Shield, and we're very lucky to have in studio with us with Lieutenant Colonel Nick Perryman. How's Central Queensland been for you? I mean, welcomed with open arms?
2: Yeah, absolutely. I mean, really great to be here. You know, it's been a really fantastic experience for our soldiers to be here exercising in Central Queensland and specifically in Gladstone. Everyone in the community has been really welcoming. You know, literally the first day we were here, we got a literal fruit basket of hamburgers as we arrived
1: from
2: the local business around the corner from our headquarters. So, yeah, really great. It's been a fantastic welcome.
0: Hammo for breakfast, thanks to Reef City Motors, and better music and more of it on Central Queensland's 4CC.
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0: It's a well-known fact here at 4CC that Hammo can be known to stretch the truth. 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
1: Good morning.
0: Good morning, Patsy.
2: Good morning.
0: Sometimes in life, something crazy, surreal, barely believable will happen in our day-to-day lives, and suddenly you feel like your life has turned into a scene in a sitcom. I want to hear your real-life moments where it suddenly felt like your real life was like a sitcom. This weekend, we had some friends to stay, and they said, can we bring our dog? And we said, of course you can bring a dog. We have a dog, we have a cat. I said, is the dog going to be okay with the cat? He was like, no, you'll have to keep them separated.
2: Oh.
0: Herein lies the story, because fast forward to quite a big night with those friends. I was up before everybody else Sunday morning, and I forgot that their dog couldn't be together with our cat, Larry. Mm. And their dog, Big Red, is a big border collie.
1: Right.
2: Gorgeous.
0: They are beautiful dogs with a great temperament, until suddenly he saw Larry, my cat.
1: Now, a hostile cat.
0: They later said, no, Larry, a very docile cat, very, very docile. They later said that actually Big Red doesn't normally go for cats. He would have thought, because Larry's a big-ass cat, they would have that Big Red would have misread Larry, scanned him, and thought, this is a wombat. Which, to be fair,
1: the same build.
0: Yeah.
1: Yes, yeah, yeah.
0: We had some plumbers round last week, and suddenly Larry came to see what the commotion was in the kitchen. And they went, oh, my God, that is a big-ass cat.
2: Oh, poor Larry.
0: One of them started taking photos of Larry.
2: Oh.
0: He didn't want a selfie with me. He took photos of Larry the cat.
1: Can you believe this thing?
0: Oh, my God, he is a big old boy. So anyway, back to Big Red, suddenly being released from the utility room where he'd been kept overnight, suddenly sees Larry and goes for him.
2: Oh, no.
0: Just like 7 in the morning. Poor Larry, I've never seen a scene like this.
1: Oh.
0: He ran up the wall.
2: Oh,
0: up the door frame. So he's shinning up. So he's now above me. I'm trying to move Big Red back into the utility room, right? Shut the door. Yeah. And then Larry, cats make this noise when they're distressed. Says,
2: ah! Yes, the moan.
0: It's got by 7. I can hear my wife going, Chris, what's going on out there? You haven't let Big Red and Larry at the same time.
1: Oh, no.
0: Yeah, I've told you about 5 times.
1: But amazing that he could get up there. That's
0: I've still
1: cat.
0: Got a scratch here.
2: Oh,
0: where Larry did not want to come down. He was up the wall.
2: Oh, Larry.
0: Actually up the wall.
1: He defied gravity.
0: I didn't know the big guy had it in him. That inner strength.
1: I've only seen that in cartoons like
0: Tom
1: and Jerry or something.
0: And it literally was, his hair was stood on end.
2: Oh, no.
0: It's like a giant fuzzball, porcupine.
1: Like
0: I was just like, well, can I just behold the scene for a moment? That this dog was barking, the cat's like,
2: oh, what a commotion.
0: Everyone's getting up. And they all know what's happened. It doesn't need any explaining. Bones over here. I was just curious to see how much does he not like cats / wombats.
1: And now we know.
0: Now we know.
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0: Sean O'Connell Show. All right, let's do Late to the Party, the home of all your brilliant emails. I love doing this. We've got some great ones. Let's go.
1: Late to the Party.
0: You hear us talk about the show. We love it when it comes back around. Nothing we ever talk about the show gets left behind. You can pick it up whenever you want. Christian, I was listening to the show. This comes from Jez a couple of weeks ago, and you were talking about what did you do with the ashes. And I remembered a recent memory. I was lucky enough to visit many places in the world growing up, thanks to my dad's job. And over the last few months since his passing away, I've been thinking about where to take some of his ashes. And we all love going to a place called Chania, which is in the Greek island of Crete. It's a beautiful place. It's really nice. I think the monastery there was the monastery of Francis of Assisi.
2: Oh, wow.
0: Famous for having a Venetian harbour.
2: Right.
0: Anyway, Christian, I decided that I would sprinkle some of my dad in the harbour. There you go. It's beautiful. By the lighthouse. I decided to make this trek at night because I didn't want to disturb people sprinkling somebody's ashes. Clambered down the rocks as far as I dared and released some of dad into the beautiful sea there. Afterwards, I thought to treat myself, I'd have a lobster meal.
3: Why the hell would I like that?
0: You go and finish, round out the night, a couple of glasses of some local gut rot wine and a lobster meal.
3: It's what the
0: old man would have wanted. We had so many of those stories. They did this with the ashes and then surf and turf.
3: Yum, yum, yum, yum, yum.
0: Sat outside a restaurant for 30 minutes, getting frustrated as to why the waiters were avoiding coming up to me to take my order. The moment passed, so I decided to retire to the bar for a nightcap. Took a seat at a table that Dad and I had actually sat several times, only to be accosted by one of the bar staff. Whispered to me to please not do cocaine in public and pointed at my face. I went into the bathroom, Christian. Half of Dad, because it was at night time, had blown back into my face and nestled around my beard.
2: Oh, no!
0: It looked like, Christian, I've been hoovering up, not Dad, Colombian marching powder. Shanks, Jez, that's so funny. Hey, sir, don't be doing cocaine here. Yes. It is not the Cretan way, and certainly not in a Venetian harbour. Overlooked by the former monastery of Francis of Assisi. Shame on you, Australian. Shame on you. It's in your bed.
3: Maybe that's what happens with all those footy players in the off-season. They're just letting their dad go into the harbour.
0: It's a new phrase. Yes. I'm just going to go and get rid of Dad in the bathroom. Yeah. When did we talk about nudity?
2: No, every day.
3: Oh, that was maybe me in the sauna.
0: Oh, wow. Yes. My word. Such a big reaction to that. Oh, yeah, the old sausage party. Christian, on the subject of nudity, this comes from Wade. About 10 years ago, I was staying at my girlfriend's house for Christmas Eve and we had the house to ourselves. So we did as adults do and had a few too many drinks. I ended up falling asleep on the couch in my birthday suit. When I woke up in the morning, a note had been left next to me that said I would be receiving pajamas for Christmas.
2: Oh, no.
0: Signed by my girlfriend's mother.
3: No.
0: She had arrived from interstate early, let herself in, and saw everything.
3: Whoa. No.
0: I was snoring, drunk, unconscious, and oblivious. I did get PJs for Christmas, mortified and embarrassed. Wade, great story.
3: What?
0: As is this one from Amanda. Christian, when we built our house, all the surrounding homes were single story until someone built a double story directly behind us. Soon after they moved in, they installed cameras facing straight into our backyard. We tried speaking to them to ask if they could adjust the cameras, but they never answered the door. So my partner came up with a rather unconventional plan. He started to spend time in the backyard completely naked day after day. Christian, by day three, the cameras have been mysteriously moved. And the blinds on their upper level closed and have never been opened since.
2: Brilliant.
0: Amanda, that's genius. We were talking about surnames. Christian, I think you'll get a laugh out of this one. My surname is Peter. My name is Peter. My surname is Lilic. When I sign my name, it spells Pillock. I believe that that's a word that you Poms use to describe idiots. It is. Pillock.
3: Great word.
0: Christian, I'd like to know, who handed out the surnames? It goes block capitals for this. When we bring this topic round again, let's now call it, who handed out the surnames? Peter Illick, a.k.a. Pillock, thank you very much. Christian, you were talking on the show about what have you Googled. I've been Googling Johatsu, and it sparked my interest. The term Johatsu literally means evaporation in Japanese, and it's used to describe people who deliberately disappear from their lives, leaving behind jobs, families, and identities without a trace. There are even companies in Japan that specialize in services to help people Johatsu evaporate, including organizing transportation, accommodation, and off-grid lives with illegal jobs. They come in the middle of night and help people evaporate under the cloak of darkness.
2: Gosh.
0: Isn't that incredible?
3: It sounds, should be a Netflix documentary.
2: Yeah, yes. Sounds like a movie.
0: Yeah. Thank you very much. And Troy, I Googled what was the name of the One Tree Hill town that the show was set out. Turns out it's just called Tree Hill. Oh. Turns out, Christian, I don't care now. And then Christian, I've been Googling North Melbourne highlights because I missed a good time so much. Oh, what did you find? Some old black and white news footage from the 40s.
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0: Martin O'Connell Show. Now, we've had stories, incredible ones before. I always call this went out for milk, came home with a kayak, because that's a story we had. You know, sometimes it actually just happens in real life where you go out just to get milk or some basic groceries and then you see something or something's on sale and you think, do you know what? I'll bloody get that right now. That is a great deal.
1: I'm making money.
0: Went out for milk, came back with a kayak. What's your version of that story? This happened to you this week, Pat.
2: Yes, yesterday I went to Aldi for chicken fillets for dinner and came out with an egg chair. Hanging egg chair. We've been wanting one for ages and I just happened to come across it and I thought, you know what? That's coming home with
0: They're
2: me.
0: They're so comfortable, Pat. The trouble is once you get in it, you don't want to get out of it.
2: That's it. I can just see myself with a cup of tea and a book every afternoon in the sun and I have booked it up. But the funny thing is because the box was rather big and very heavy and I was on my own, I couldn't get it in the car myself. So I said to them, I'll pay for it. Would you mind holding on to it and I'll send my husband back tonight to get it? So he thought when I said Aldi, naturally, he would think our closest Aldi where we do most of our shopping when I'd actually got it sort of in the next suburb because I happened to be there yesterday. And I didn't think to tell him. So I got this panic to call last night.
0: Oh, my God. Imagine that you do a day's work and then you're going on some Aldi pub crawl.
2: I felt so bad.
0: To get a flipping 20-buck egg chair.
2: So bad. And he goes, where is this egg chair? I have been to 3 Aldis. The first one. And I was sure that I gave him the receipt and I thought that was okay. You know, it had the store. Why would he know to check that?
0: No.
2: I was so silly. Anyway, the first Aldi went to the extent of them checking their video to see if they sold an egg chair that day because they had
0: good on them.
2: I know, right? So I felt really bad.
0: The chaos you would have just caused.
1: Gaslighting all these poor Aldi stuff.
2: This was at 8 o'clock last night. So anyway, he came home after the first
0: 8 at night.
1: Crazy time to buy an egg chair.
0: Searching for the Holy Grail, the egg chair from Aldi.
2: He's a keeper.
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0: In the mornings, do you feel like this? 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

0: Sinéad O'Connell's show. These are incredible, these stories. We're talking about that thing where you go out to get some basic and you come back with something not basic. Like this one, Deborah. Christian, we went out to buy a computer, came home with a 10-seater spa and no computer. It was awesome, Christian. It had a king and queen seat. What's a king and queen seat? A throne?
1: Yes.
0: I want one. Disco lights and a built-in esky.
2: Better than a computer.
0: What more could you want? Deborah, thank you very much for that one. Christian, I went out for Christmas lights, came home with a kitten. Christian, went to Harvey Norman to just buy some headphones and ended up buying a $12,000 barbecue. You're right, Christian. It's the offer of the sale. It was reduced from 19,000.
2: You got to get it.
0: Come on, $12,000 barbecue.
2: How many people are you cooking for?
0: Liz, Christian, we went out to look at the possibility of doing house extensions. Came back with a new house. What, all the bricks? That's a lot to load up in a car. House. It's one thing trying to get the egg chair in Patsy's car, an entire house, the roof, the bricks. Liz, thank you very much. All right, let's get some stories on air now. Jenny, welcome to the show.
3: Morning, how are you?
0: I'm good. So what did you go out for and what did you come back with?
3: Went out for a few groceries, came back with a Labrador.
0: How do you do that?
3: Well, it was cute.
0: Yes, there you go. End of story. Perfect answer. You're quite right.
2: Was it at the Coles or what do you mean?
0: Do they sell puppies there now?
3: It was in a shopping centre in the days where they still had pet shops.
0: Yes.
3: And it was one little puppy. All the other puppies were jumping around saying, buy me, buy me. And this one little one was sitting in the corner saying, I'm depressed. So I took him home. And the sad thing was I fell in love with him. But the minute he met my daughter, he was her dog.
0: Such gorgeous dogs, aren't they, Labradors?
3: Yeah, he was a beautiful boy. Loved him to death.
0: What colour? In my mind, he's one of those sandy-coloured ones.
3: No, he's black. He was black.
0: Oh, right, lovely. Okay, well, you've ruined my story then. That's all I had today to look forward to.
3: Yeah, we called him Rory the Wonder Dog.
0: Oh, my God, what a great name for a dog. Rory the Wonder Dog. It sounds like a kids' TV show.
2: Yes, superhero. Yeah.
3: Well, he was. He was really gorgeous. He was the best dog.
0: Yeah, that's beautiful. And you're right, those old school pet shops.
2: Yeah, they're not.
0: They're
2: a bit frowned upon.
0: Different times.
2: Different times.
0: When was that moment where suddenly they weren't allowed to just sell everything from tortoises to hamsters to guinea pigs to dogs to cats to fish all in one small shop?
2: That was the best part of going there when you went to, say, Westfield with mum. You go, I'll just go to the pet store.
0: Every Saturday, you'd go and run around the pet shop.
2: It was
0: always run by the grumpiest people as well. Because I knew you went, there's no way you're buying a guinea pig, hamster, tropical koi parrot, fish, parrot. You're right, then.
2: There's always a parrot,
0: Who we got here? Amanda. Good morning, Amanda. Mandy Moo, you there?
4: Hello?
0: Amanda, welcome to the show. Amanda, what's your story?
4: Good morning. Mine's kind of related, I guess. I went out for a girls' night and ended up in Cuba for a week and brought back souvenirs for the family.
0: You went out on a girls' night and ended up in Cuba?
4: Yeah.
2: Where did it start? What city did the night out start?
0: Yeah, that's epic.
4: So it was in Yellowknife, Canada. So it's in the Arctic of Canada. Mm-hmm. And so we kind of went from, it's still quite a hike though.
0: Yeah.
4: And no planes fly in and out. It's isolated. Like, look up Yellowknife. It's the whole of the world. Yeah. So, and then I called my partner at the time in the morning, because I had a child. And so did my friend. And we ended up having, we're there. We might as well stay for a while.
0: I'm not going to do the school one. You're going to need to cover me for a couple of days. I'm in Cuba. Got another one of my benders. Look it up. Can you?
2: I still don't understand at all how this happened. And I'm scared to ask. But how did you end up in Cuba, though?
0: Were you drinking?
4: Drinks, yeah. So we had some drinks. And, it was the early 2000s, so really.
0: Oh, you weren't there, Rio. The amount of times I went out in London and woke up in Paris. Look it up.
4: I mean, it happens.
0: It does. We're not to judge.
4: No, not at all. I think I was just over it and I needed a holiday. And she just said, well, let's leave.
0: This is Thelma and Louise. All right. Amanda, thank you very much for your call.
4: No worries. Have a great day.
0: And you. Thanks a lot. live wire there, eh? Mia, good morning, Mia.
1: Good morning, good morning.
0: Welcome to the show, Mia. So you went out for milk. Thank what did you come back with?
1: It's not me, it was my dad, and he was infamous for going out for milk and coming back with different types of things. But the most expensive bottle of milk he ever bought was when he left the home at 9:15 and came home at 10:30 with a brand new house for my mother.
2: Oh, I wish my dad did that.
0: A brand new house for mother. Blimey. Wow. House. Yep. House. Wow.
5: Yeah. And at night. Who's buying a house that late at night?
1: No, it was in the morning. It was a morning coffee run he was doing.
0: Oh,
1: so
0: right, but even so, were you in the market for buying a house?
1: No. The best part is he was driving. He saw a mate walking on the road. He pulled over. Coincidentally, there was an open house there. He got sucked in to walk through the open house, made an offer on the spot, signed paperwork, and by the time he got home, he had bought a house.
2: Wow. Not the most relatable story.
0: Certainly not. You've got to admire this guy's productivity. Cramming all that in by 11.
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0: We're at the back end of the NRL season. It won't be long until we're saying goodbye to another year of NRL and saying goodbye to our favourite segment with Hammo and Macca.
1: Bye bye, Barry. Barry, goodbye.
2: Are you shocked?
1: I thought of that. That's a good rhyme, that one.
0: But there's a little more of that to come. 4CC's footy tipping competition with a jackpot spend to win at the Baroran Hotel. Well, bit jackpot sometimes.
3: Listener this week will be tipping against me. If they don't win, it'll jackpot. Yours don't jackpot much, do they?
1: What are you trying to say, Hammo?
0: Yeah. Nominate now on our Facebook page and take on Macca and Hammo in the 4CC footy tipping competition. Yeah! Hurry, there's not much time left. Thanks to the number one pub in Baroran, the Baroran Hotel on 4CC.
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0: Cheers to those moments in music you just have to crank up.
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0: Christian O'Connell's show. We want to build a classic 80s and 90s school. Patsy, what has to go in?
1: Well, we had, you won't believe this, but we had an incinerator at our school. But not only did we have an incinerator, we had an incinerator monitor, or two kids. I'm not talking high school either. I'm talking at primary school. This incinerator is a rusted old
0: So kids
1: thing.
0: Under the age of 11?
1: Absolutely.
0: In charge of a furnace?
1: Absolutely.
0: What a and country.
1: It would burn all winter, not in the summer, obviously, but all winter, and there would be two kids. It was the most coveted position.
0: Oh, wait, it was two kids. It's a two-person job.
2: Yeah, school, yeah we took it seriously.
0: Yeah. This will be probably not man, but young children will run it.
2: Wait, sorry, Patsy, forgive my ignorance. Mm. What goes in the incinerator?
1: Everything.
2: What does it do?
0: No, we had an incinerator as well.
1: Yeah.
2: Right.
0: No. They used to burn, everything. Oh, stuff that plastic. Was not great. Plastic, tyres, no, really bad.
1: Yeah, it was.
0: That's
1: everything
0: why there's that massive hole in the ozone here.
1: It's our fault.
0: It's Patsy. School.
1: Yeah, single-handedly. But there'd be two kids that would be nominated, most coveted position in the playground.
2: How do you get the gig of incinerator
1: monitor? Well, you'd
2: take
1: turns. You'd have to take turns. But the teacher, the principal would give you a box of matches.
2: Oh, my God.
1: And so he'd be taking class totally different times. And it would be the monitor's job once a day through the school, like not with a adult there monitoring
0: that thing,
1: you.
0: That thing was going constantly. Because obviously in the UK, you have really long, cold winters.
1: Yeah.
0: So the way that they would heat the school was by just burning everything. I remember once a month they would say, listen, if your parents need to get rid of anything, tell them to drop it off tomorrow. So they'd be like armchairs.
1: What?
0: And you see the caretaker, like your PE teacher, lugging an like a sofa. And then I saw the two teachers sawing a sofa up once in the three bits, chucking it into this beast.
1: Different time.
2: But what about air quality? How about
1: there was
2: pollution?
1: None. There was none. It wasn't a consideration.
0: That's a fair question that was not asked back in the 80s.
1: But it would be their responsibility to make sure that the fire didn't go out. So you'd see them there, stoking it through the
0: Oh, no, it was like a
1: afternoon.
0: Fire god that everyone had to worship, the incinerator. Even the phrase incinerator. Yeah.
1: But where it was as well, it wasn't like tucked away.
0: No, ours was in the ours opened onto the playground.
2: It was the piece de resistance
1: yes,
2: of the school.
1: Ours was right next to the sand pit.
0: So, yeah, it would open up and everyone would go, yeah. You see that fire behind a metallic grill.
2: It's
0: a fire god.
1: It was amazing. And everything went in there and all
0: everything.
1: The kids would just stand around and watch it.
0: I even think a couple of bad kids went in there sometimes as well. This kid, you're like, whatever happened to Dave?
2: I can't believe they gave kids boxes of matches.
1: Oh, yeah.
0: And let them near. Rio, the size of the thing, Patsy, was huge, wasn't it?
1: Yeah, it was.
0: Giant metallic doors would open up.
1: It was like a dumpster. It was huge.
2: Blown my mind.
0: It was like, people's job to constantly feed the fire god.
1: Yes.
2: Right, you've got to keep it satisfied.
0: Keep that thing going. Yes. We need help from your mums and dads. Anything. A car. They're getting rid of a car. We're trying to saw the car in half.
2: We must please the fire god.
0: I swear I'm not making this up. Once a bed got dropped off, and again, teachers sawed it into like three pieces and fed it to the incinerator.
2: Don't the teachers have better things to do than sawing beds up? It's insane.
0: Never thought about that. Too busy worrying about bees' knees, Rio. One more thing that was in every single school, there's actually a method of correction and punishment, was the classic chalk duster.
1: Oh, that, yes.
0: Well, I remember if you were bad, we were made to stand on a chair, and Mr. Wilson, who I actually think hated children, he was in the war and clearly was suffering from some kind of... Part of him was still out in Europe fighting the Germans. He would make us stand on a chair, right? And he would throw a wooden duster at you.
1: Yeah. Well,
0: if you flinched, you'd have to stay up there until you didn't flinch and he hit you with a wooden chalk duster.
2: Crazy.
0: No, crazy. This was a Catholic primary school. Eyes of God, this was witnessed by. It's either that or I'll be fed into the incinerator. I'll take that duster, Mr. Wilson.
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0: Christian O'Connell show. All right, so we're going to try and build an 80s or 90s school. 80s and 90s school, we're going to try and build one. So far, though, we've got the incinerator manned by children. Yes. Also, if you're going to build an 80s and 90s school, you need loo roll that is so thin you could use it as tracing paper. And you know how cheap and thin it was?
1: And rough like sandpaper.
0: Oh, really rough. Yes, horrible. You're right. Sandy exterior, yeah. And then the other thing as well, we had in the classroom, you had one of those pencil sharpeners.
2: Yes,
0: where you could feed, feed your pencil. We had to ask the teacher if you could get up because it was a real time killer because you would take your time dawdling up to it. You could easily waste out, trust me, about 5 minutes. Then it was, O'Connell, it doesn't take that long to walk up here. Yes. So it's like meandering around. Walking up. So walking is
2: a favourite during maths class, don't you think?
0: Please.
2: When you didn't want to do any work.
0: I was forever just blunting the pencil. It's gone again, sir. It's gone again, sir. Okay, O'Connell, this time be quicker. Run!
1: We used to have one that had a hand
0: the crank.
1: Job. It would like chop it in these angles.
0: Yes. It always looked like a cat's backside.
1: Yeah.
2: Yes, it does.
0: Anyway, a lot of time daydreaming at school. Rio, what else has to go in our 80s and 90s school?
1: I actually reckon this stuff was like a gateway drug. Those scratch and sniff stickers was the holy grail of something you could get from the teacher. So.
0: Oh, yes. What a great thing in the 90s they were.
1: Brilliant. If you did your homework well or something, you know, Mrs. Collins would come
0: like
1: on.
0: Like a strawberry. Twine.
1: Oh, and then you'd scratch it and you...
2: I bet you got a lot, Mr. Double Degree.
0: Of course he did. Hall monitor, prefect. Yeah.
1: Yes, I was ODing on them by the end. Scratch and sniff ones.
0: Oh. Can you still buy scratch and sniff stickers?
1: I wonder, does Audie get them, Patsy?
2: No, they don't. They don't even get... We used to get the red smiley face.
0: Yeah.
2: That the stamp. Yep. I've never seen any of her work with... Well done, or a good try.
1: Okay. Yeah, I don't know if you can still get it.
0: I want to know, can you still buy scratch and sniff stickers? Mm. Ask the Werribee Love God, your husband.
1: Yes.
0: You know, because Officeworks would sell them.
1: Yes.
0: Because I'll tell you what I'd like to get some, and then when you do good breaks, I'll give you a smiley face, a scratch and sniff sticker. You get a little buzz.
1: Yeah.
0: I reward the, like loving children, you reward the behaviour you want.
1: Yeah.
0: Okay, and that's how we're going to dominate with scratch and sniff stickers.
1: That's going to be instead of pay rises
0: you ain't getting those.
1: Scratch and sniffs.
0: Also, I want to know, how long does a scratch and sniff sticker retain its potency?
1: Great question.
0: Like, has anyone got one from the 90s that still smells of strawberry now?
1: You know what? I'll ask my mum. I've still got a lot of my school textbooks
0: and
1: stuff. Yeah, I'll see if she can dig one up and give it a whiff.
0: Please.
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0: Rich and O'Connell show. We're trying to build an 80s and 90s score. What needs to be there? And we're talking about scratch and sniff stickers. Do you remember the rubbers we used to get? Those smelly rubbers, well, scented rubbers. Yeah. And I want to know, actually, how long do they hang on to their potency, the smell? How long do they retain it for? Christian, the school has to have a Commodore 64, just one, for the entire school to share. Reject shop, Christian, I'm a teacher. They still sell the scratch and sniff stickers.
1: Oh, great.
0: I've actually just ordered a pack of 36 sheets.
1: Oh, that's a lot.
2: Wow.
0: Of scratch and sniff stickers. So show, get ready to be rewarded. Christian, £2 for a pack of 50 from the Reject Shop. 80 school has to have the OHP overhead projector. Just one for the entire school to share.

0: Erin O'Connor, thank you very much. Brody here to answer your questions. Reese, scratch and sniff stickers do retain their smell. I've got a bunch, Christian. Unused one from 2007. I just went and found them and had a sniff. They still work. If you've got any spare ones, send them to me. Christian, I've got one from 2016. Still smells. Christian, a trolley on wheels at the school with a Rank Arena TV on top. A VCR player. That's from Vince. Christian, every 80s and 90s school needs a water drinking trough with only one of the five taps working properly. Do you remember the drink fountain?
1: Yeah,
2: and they just shot straight bubble up. Taps. So it's really hard to get your mouth in it.
0: Yes, that's right. Christian, what about the bag of sawdust when a pupil threw up in the schoolyard? The caretaker would come along, cover up the vomit with the, you're right, it was a bucket of sand as well.
1: Yes.
0: To put over kids that had chundered. Christian, they should retain their smell for years, depending on how much you scratch it. I still have some that are over 10 years old and you can smell them.
1: Wow.
0: Yeah. Marianne, good morning. Welcome to the show.
3: Hi, Christian. Hi, guys.
0: Hello, Marianne.
3: I've still got my stickers from the 80s.
0: You are kidding.
3: Scratch.
0: They still smell?
3: They still smell.
0: Wow. 40-odd years later.
3: Yes, all these years. I've got all my old primary school stuff in my suitcase.
0: Oh, brilliant.
3: And they still smell.
0: Oh, that
3: is great. My 8-year-old daughter gets them at school now.
0: Oh, great. Marianne, thanks for giving us a call and sharing that. Have a good day.
3: All right, thanks, Christian. Thanks, guys.
0: Veronica. Good morning, Veronica.
4: Good morning, Christian and gang.
0: Morning, Veronica. Okay, what needs to be on our 80s and 90s school? What do you reckon?
4: Scratch and sniff stuff. It has to be the smelly testers.
2: Oh,
4: so
2: yes.
4: Blue
2: yes.
4: was blueberry, black was blackberry,
0: yes.
4: Orange, lemon, they were the best.
0: Yes. Yes, great one. Veronica, thank you very much for calling me. Have a good day.
4: You too.
0: Kristen, welcome to the show.
5: Hello.
0: Hey, Kristen. So what needs to be in our 80s and 90s school?
5: Okay, at my 80s school, I had a guillotine.
0: Yes.
2: Wait, what?
0: So slicing up card and paper in the art supplies.
5: Yeah, that's
2: oh, my
5: right.
2: God.
0: Yes.
2: Was it like...
0: Not like a guillotine that you would see, you know, but no, someone would be dealt with it. No, this is a paper and card.
2: Yeah. Oh,
0: like a desktop one.
2: Mm. Yeah. Is it still really sharp?
0: Yes.
2: Mm. Oh, my goodness.
0: You could either slide it from left to right, or you had one that was like a slicer thing.
1: The old school one.
0: Yeah, older one that having a butcher for slicing up.
1: It's like a machete on it.
0: Yes.
1: Screw.
0: Yes, right.
2: Why were kids allowed to use this?
0: I don't know. Again with the incinerator.
1: Too much trust.
0: Yeah. That's a great one. Kristen, thank you very much. Thanks for calling the show.
5: You're welcome. Thank you. Bye-bye.
0: David?
6: Hello.
0: David, welcome to the show. So what needs to be in our 80s and 90s school, mate?
6: Now, I remember this from early 80s primary school, Pats. You might remember this. It was a hand crank photocopier, and it was like... purple.
1: Yes.
6: And the smell would be like, all chemically, but it would smell really good. Everyone
0: I used to love the smell of it. I used to love that. And it would be wet when it came out of it. Ours was called the Bandung machine or something. Yeah.
1: And it was almost like fluorescent pink, right?
0: Yeah, purpley, light purple. Yeah.
1: Yes. And it didn't they put metho in it? Was it the smell of metho?
0: Yes, it was. Yeah,
1: that's what the smell was.
6: Just,
1: pungent.
6: So
0: yes.
6: Yeah.
0: Yeah, that's how we got our kicks back in the day. There was no TikTok for us. We were snipping paper. You weren't there, man. It was great. David, that's a great one. Thank you very much for your call, buddy. Have a good day.
6: Thanks.
7: 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Central Queensland's 4CC.

0: the ultimate joke-off. Four double C's Bad Joke Friday, thanks to the Central Lane Hotel, Gladstone's home of entertainment. 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Ultimately, there's two criteria to judge your jokes. A, does it register on Hammo's Laugh-O-Meter? B, is it better than Matsy's joke?
1: Quick as a flash, the guy looked at him and he said, yeah, but I couldn't find a fake one of those.
0: Four double C's Bad Joke Friday. Call in with your dad joke, pun or cringeworthy one-liner. 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

0: Christian O'Connell Show. Patsy's husband, Chris, the Werribee love god, has struck again. He's taken out another chair.
1: Number five, this is.
0: Mambo number five.
1: Number five chair yesterday.
0: A little bit of Chris backside. So what happened this time? Where was the poor chair?
1: Went to the family GP yesterday for his annual checkup.
0: Bloody hell, he's not wiping out a chair in reception, is he?
1: He is.
2: Not a good start to the checkup.
0: Checkup over. Sir!
1: And the girls in reception listened to the show. Sorry about the chair. So he's leant onto the armrest and heard a very loud crack. He said, I kind of gave like a cough to try and cover it up because I could feel it going under arm. And I said, you didn't. He said, I did. So that's five chairs. Number one was La Porchetta. Number two was Joseph's Restaurant at the mansion.
0: It's actually like a tornado.
1: It is.
0: It's backside. It's a trade of destruction.
1: Yes. Number three was the big four at Queenscliff, pool deck. The plastic pool chair.
0: My favourite two are La Porchetta always, and then the big four.
1: And very recently, just a few weeks ago, Jetstar flight to Sydney actually pulled the armrest the chair. Last seat on the left side. And now we have claimed another scalp. This time, and I don't know if we can go to our beloved family GP anymore after going there for like 15 years after doing
0: it. Just listen, get Anaconda, get them a camping chair.
1: That's not a bad idea.
0: You know what? Chris should just turn up with his own chair at various places.
2: Yes. Yeah, yeah.
0: A BYO.
1: The courtesy. My pa had one of those. That's what he needs, a BYO chair.
2: Now, does he sit down particularly aggressively or what's going on?
1: He's just a strong man.
2: He is.
0: No. Those are glutes of steel.
2: Yes. Yeah.
0: No, seriously. All right, so we want to know, what is your nemesis? In life, we all have nemesis. Chris is obviously Chris versus chairs.
1: Yes.
0: For me, it's sunglasses. You know, 2 weeks ago, I was saying how I accidentally left a pair of sunglasses my daughter's got for me. I left the back of an Uber, The Uber driver found them and he gave them to me. I had them for 3 days. They've disappeared again. It's never a long-term relationship. I think it's because sunglasses to me, growing up in the UK, don't forget, were a once-a-year thing when you went on a family holiday for a week. There was no need for them with grey weather. Right? I'd be walking into traffic. I didn't need grey tinted out. So it's only when you went to Europe on holiday, you bought your sunglasses. So they were never part of my life other than for the other 51 weeks a year, didn't need them.
2: Yep.
0: Come here. And there's some part of my DNA that doesn't say, hey, look for those sunglasses.
2: Yeah, they are.
0: I moved here at 45. It's not been part of my existence.
2: Do you know where you've left them?
0: No idea.
2: Oh no, Christian.
0: I know.
2: Special sunnies as well.
0: I know.
2: Well, mine's umbrellas. Because absolutely burn through those everywhere I go. Because you never have them.
0: No.
2: And then you forget that you have it and then you leave it on the bus.
0: Same thing with maybe sunglasses. Yeah. You don't think it's part of your day to day.
2: Yes, exactly.
0: Mm. Yeah. All right. What is your, as a grown up, what is your nemesis? Give us a call. 13 55 22. Christian, my nemesis is a garage door in my apartment complex. It'll either one go up with the button and I sit there for 5 minutes like an idiot, or I take the wrong turn trying to get out. It doesn't detect me. And after I have to back in and go again, then I check my phone while I wait. It's so embarrassing. Christian, my nemesis, track pants. I have to regularly buy them because I always get the rope stuck on the other side.
2: Yeah.
0: Oh, you know when you lose it. God, somebody invents something to stop it.
1: Yeah.
0: Some kind of handbrake that kicks in when you yank too much. A stopper.
1: Yeah.
0: An emergency valve or something. Christian, my nemesis is folding washing.
2: Oh, God.
0: I'm with you. I do not get the physics behind it. I never will. Christian, I thought turning 40 I would have clocked this, but it remains undefeated to me. You've met your nemesis in life. They're always there. Ryan, Christian, I heard you just talk about sunglasses in the UK. My daughter is on holiday, traveling around the UK now for the first time. She's trying to buy some sunglasses. She can't find them. Anyway, it's winter time. They're all put away until next year.
1: Well,
0: when we get a 2-day summer, if we're lucky. She said, Christian, she's been vlogging about it on Instagram. She can't find any anywhere, whereas they're everywhere in Australia. You're right. Servo stations, chemists, but they're needed here.
2: Can't get away from them here.
0: No, she didn't arrive in the country with them. You ain't finding sunglasses during the winter in the UK.
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1: It's a well-known fact here at 4CC that Hammo can be known to stretch the truth. 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

0: Jason O'Connell Show. Every Monday we do something called the Misheard Lyrics. You send them in, we play them back. If we agree, you'll hear this. If we don't hear what you think you're hearing. And for the really great ones.
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0: All right, last week, Hall of Famers on the Misheard Lyrics, we had this from Stephen, the other side, Jason Derulo. If you walk down this road, we'll be llamas for sure.
3: If we walk down this road, we'll be llamas for sure.
0: 100%, that's there.
4: That's good.
0: Paul had this one, What a Wonderful World. Laura Armstrong. Bright Blessed Days and the Dogs Say Goodnight.
5: Bright Blessed Days. Dog,
0: all right, so brand new one. Stephen Waring's got an REM song, Man on the Moon. Andy, are you goofing on Elvis? Hey, baby.
6: Andy, are you goofing on Elvis? Baby?
0: Or is it, according to Stephen's ears, Andy, are you goofing on Elm Street, baby?
7: Ooh.
0: Yeah.
6: Andy, are you goofing on Elvis? Baby?
4: Oh, yeah.
0: I hear that, Stephen. Well done. Mandy has been listening to Susie Quattro, 48 Crash. 48 Crash? Once more, 48 Crash.
8: 48 Crash, 48 Crash.
0: Or is it Bonnie Ate Grass? Bonnie Ate Grass.
8: 48 Crash, 48 Crash.
4: Yes.
0: Yes, there, yes. Mandy, thank you. Clayton's got this one. Clayton Shaw, thank you for your entry. Train, Hey Soul Sister. Your lipstick stains.
9: Your lipstick stains.
0: Or actually, does it stink?
9: Your lipstick stinks.
4: Oh, yeah,
0: yeah, no,
4: it does.
0: So stinks.
4: Stinky lipstick.
9: Your lipstick stinks.
0: Clayton, I love that one. Thank you. Jess has been listening to Hero on Enrique Iglesias. Would you tremble if I touched your lips?
10: Would you tremble if I touched your lips?
0: Or does the great heartthrob love a dribbler? My job is to merely read these out. Would you dribble? Would you dribble if I touched your lips? Very different song.
10: Would you tremble?
0: Is it there?
4: Yes.
0: Here we hear
4: it. Would you
0: tremble?
10: Would you tremble if I touched your lips?
0: It's now a laughable song with just that one.
4: You got
0: man overboard then. Come on in, Jess.
1: Instant Hall of Famer.
0: Would you dribble?
10: Would you tremble if I touched your lips?
0: That's one of my favourite ones here. Thank you. Quincy's got this. Sugar, we're going down. Fall Out Boy. Don't mind me. I'm watching you two from the closet.
11: Don't mind me. I'm watching you two from the closet.
4: I did. That could mean
0: that scenario was in there, to be honest.
4: Could mean anything.
0: No. If you're watching,
4: anything.
0: What are you watching?
4: They could be reading a book.
0: Well, what about this? Or is he saying, tell mummy I'm watching YouTube from the closet?
4: That's a bit nicer.
0: It's nicer, isn't it? You know, maybe we're an episode of Bluey in there. What's a peace and quiet? That is, beat for beat, what you said, Quincy. Tell mummy I'm watching YouTube from the closet. Fall Out Boy. No, there's actually no doubt. Yeah, I now can't hear the original line. Don't mind me, I'm watching you two from the closet. Brilliant. Well done, Quincy. Great name as well.
1: Instant Hall of Famer.
0: This came in during the last 10 minutes. Liga, Fantasy, Mariah Carey, Sweet, Sweet Fantasy, baby. Or we've all seen one. Has someone seen a menacing baby? A sweet, sweet menacing baby.
4: Menacing baby.
0: And Derek, how can we be lovers, Michael Bolton? How can we be lovers if we can't even be friends?
12: How can we be lovers if we can't be friends?
0: Or is it, how can we be lovers if we can't beat France?
12: How can we be lovers if we can't be friends?
0: Yes, it's there. It is. Hear it again. How can we be lovers if we can't beat France?
12: How can
0: he was a soccer coach. He goes in there and gives a rival country a pep talk. Sings it to them.
12: How can we be lovers if we can't be friends?
0: Brilliant ones this week. Thank you very much, everyone who takes the time to email me. We get these 24 hours a day. Thank you so much for keeping the Misheard Lyrics going. It's our longest running feature. Thanks to you guys. Thank you. As always, when you mishear them, whatever they are, dribbling or not.
10: Would you tremble if I touched your lips?
0: And trying to beat the French.
12: How can we be lovers if we can't be friends?
0: Email me, christian@christianoconnell.com.au.
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0: Christian O'Connell show. Yesterday, I had to go to the most terrifying place on earth.
1: Mm-hmm.
0: The op shops.
1: Oh.
0: I had a whole... But no, the ones around my way, Patsy, they are fearsome volunteers.
1: Oh.
0: I had a car boot, second one in the last 7 days of stuff. And my wife had stitched me up. I just picked it all up. She said, can you take this to the Salvos? There was just... six badminton rackets, a game I've never known any of us play. I don't even know how we
2: six
0: got
2: as
0: six,
2: well.
0: Six Yonex mint condition badminton rackets, a game I've never played since we moved here. The kids haven't. And my wife, I was like, how have we got badminton rackets? Six of them. And there was just loads of other, just a lot of stuff.
1: Mm.
0: A pair of mint condition crutches as well.
1: Oh.
0: The old timey there manning it, eyes lit up. Oh my God, oh, eyes yes. Like catnip. Oh, I'll have those. It's all about the customers. And then, you know those like big long sort of pasta jars?
2: Oh, yeah. Oh,
3: have, we got so many of those.
0: So many. She had way too many. Mm. My wife just dumped a load of those and forgotten to empty them. So as I'm chucking it in the bin, one of them's got loads of pasta in.
1: Yeah.
0: One of them is half filled up with flour that just opened up into the bin. And the lady goes, whoa, is that flour? As if I was like a chemical agent.
2: Well, you can't give them
0: flour. I agree.
1: Oh.
0: And I was just like, oh, goddamn wife. Why would you do this to me? A flower bomb!
2: And they ask very stern, aren't they?
1: Yes, they have to
0: I
1: be,
0: was
1: though.
0: So nervous, yeah. I was approaching. I dropped a load on the front there. I was Patsy, how was your day yesterday? What did you get up to?
1: I was humiliated yesterday. I do have a rather nasty sty on my eye.
0: Oh, yeah, we've all seen it, yeah.
3: Is that what that is?
1: Oh, excuse me. Anyway,
0: pink eye, stink eye. The team
1: pink eye.
0: Now the team were calling you that earlier. I said, do not call it that. I came in this morning, they were like, pink eye, stink eye, pats, pink eye, stink eye, pats. I was like, grow up, guys.
1: Oh, I had to get some antibiotic ointment at the chemist that the doctor had prescribed me. Anyway, I got it filled yesterday and the assistant came back and I wasn't clear because the sty is kind of on the bottom lid but inside, I wasn't sure if I could actually like pull the eye down, how to apply it, basically. And so I said, oh, can I put this, should I put this right around the eye? Where should I put it? It's not on the instructions. Anyway.
0: You wouldn't put it right around the eye.
1: Well, but this is the thing, because the sty is on the inside lid.
0: Shall I put it sort of 3 inches under the eye
1: like,
0: and the medicine crawls up there?
1: Put it on but it's the like right down, so I can't physically.
0: I'd apply it to the sty.
1: But
0: no
1: I can't.
0: Training.
1: This is it, because it's on the inside, so I wasn't clear exactly where to put it. Like, it's on the inside.
0: I think you could take a random guess, madam, that it's going to be applied to the wound or thing.
1: Anyway.
0: So these tablets you give me, I swallow them?
1: No, they're an ointment. They're an ointment. It's an ointment, a little tube of ointment, and I didn't know how to use it. And the assistant thought that she would just, like, yell out across the pharmacy,
0: yeah,
1: hey, David.
0: Oh, yeah, why'd they do that?
1: Oh. Yeah, this woman with the big sty on her eye. And I'm just standing there. I'm thinking, I'm standing here. Everyone's looking at me.
0: And you are a local celebrity there.
1: Oh, hardly. But she's like, yeah, the woman with the sty. Yep, yep. The sty on the left. Yep, that big sty on
0: Lisa
1: her eye.
0: Lisa Left Eye. Old Lisa Left Eye Lopez here.
1: Where do you want her to put it? Yeah, it's a big one. Yep. I'm thinking, oh, my Lord, seriously.
0: Have we got any jousting sticks?
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0: Kevin O'Connell Show. All right, let's get it on. Today, farming songs is a time waster, and shout out to all the hard-working farmers. I mean that, actually, that listen to the show. My brother-in-law's a dairy farmer, got 1,100 cows, works 24-7 virtually, 7 days a week. It is insane. I remember once on Christmas Day, we're just about to sit down to Christmas Day lunch, and then he gets a phone call, and 200 cows has broken out.
1: Oh, no.
0: And this was like a normal thing, so I had to go and help him round up cows.
2: Yeah, sorry.
0: Get out of it.
2: You would be absolutely no help.
0: DJ slash dairy farmer. Here, boy. Here, boy. Here, boy. Here, now. Here, now. See?
2: How'd you go? You get them back?
0: Yeah, every single one of them. We never leave a Frisian behind.
2: You always say that.
0: Yeah, you got it, my friend. Oh, yeah, all those heifers were back. All right, today we're looking for your farming songs. What are the farmers listening to? Hey, Bell Jude.
3: No, bronze.
0: Solid. Rolling in the Sheep.
2: Spirit Silver.
0: Oh, bless her. Tina Turner was a very proud farmer, actually.
2: Ah, yes,
0: yeah,
2: I knew
0: that's
2: that.
0: Right. And if you won't look round there, it was spotless. That's right, she had a proud dairy.
2: I'll give it a go.
0: Springsteen. He's got a barn. That's right, barn in the USA.
2: Gold.
0: Any good farmer, you know, how are they going to harvest? You need that combine harvester.
3: Yeah.
0: Since you combine gone.
2: Oh, we're going to go bronze there.
0: Lucky to get any kind of metallic for that one. And this is Plow We Do It. Plow We Do It. This is Plow We Do It. You got it. All right, Rio, what have you got?
2: Jimi Hendrix.
0: Hang on a minute. I'll tell you, let me just play a farming song. My brother-in-law, it goes off when him and his farming mates crank up this band known as the Wurzels, an actual band that set out.
2: What?
0: Set out on tour. Oh, they always do, two drunken farmers. The Wurzels.
2: This is
0: their biggest hit. I've got a brand new combine harvester.
2: Sounds
0: if you're
2: like
0: a farmer, you
2: breakdown.
0: Love this. Get out of here, it's brilliant. I've got a brand new combine harvester and I'll give you the key.
2: It's irritating song I've ever heard.
0: No, it's not. Farmers are, they're losing it right now. They're doing a mosh pit. They're pitchforks. Rhea, what have you got? Farming songs, you bloody city slicker.
2: Jimi Hendrix.
0: Come on, stiff neck.
2: Purple Maze.
0: What?
2: I had
0: and you
2: setup.
0: Judge me.
2: You talked a lot
0: you
2: of my
0: judge
2: setup.
0: It out. Purple Maze is rubbish. You judge me.
2: MJ's in the trough.
0: Yeah.
2: Manure in the Mirror.
0: Bronze.
2: Okay, and finally.
0: Oh, mate, you're ending already. Are you retiring at stumps?
2: You Want a Hoe.
0: Now, that's no, that is good. Well done. Okay, gold for that. The Christian O'Connell Show.

0: Each weeknight, 4CC dedicates an hour to the 80s. Thanks to the Hearing Centre Gladstone in Tank Street. And if you have to turn it up because you can't hear the songs like you used to...
1: What did he say?
0: Call the Hearing Centre Gladstone. But if you're turning it up because you love the music, then crank it up and join us weeknights from 8. 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

0: Rich and O'Connell Show. Time wasted today. Farmer songs. You ready to mark?
1: I'm ready.
0: Crops of Jupiter.
1: Ah, silver.
0: That's very good, actually. Well done from Jess. Also, we've got Crop the Pilot.
1: I like that. Gold.
0: Plough Bazaar. Ding, ding, ding.
1: Plough Bazaar. It's gold.
0: Plough to make gravy.
1: Silver.
0: That's not the end of the plough ones. Oh. I want to plough thee, Queen.
1: Silver.
0: I love a long way to the crop.
1: Yes, gold.
0: Crop suey, sister of the town.
1: Gold plus.
0: Wheat built this city.
1: Silver plus.
0: Michael Bolton, how can I milk your udders if we can't be friends?
1: No,
0: come on, Josh. Grow up, man. Good lad, look at yourself. Hell's Bells.
1: Yeah, good gold.
0: AC/DC. Blame It on the Grain, Milli Vanilli.
2: Blame It on the Grain.
0: All together
1: plus.
0: Bohemian Rhapsody.
1: Bronze.
0: Ed Sheep Shearing.
1: It's a band.
0: Singing Barn on the Hill.
1: Oh, gold.
0: Okay, who's the best in show today?
1: Crop Suey was great.
0: Crop Suey, well done, Adam. We are back tomorrow. Have a great day. Thank you very much for joining us.
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1: with Brendan Jonesy Jones
2: and Amanda Keller.
3: What is your feeling on Sister Cities?
4: You know, it's slightly daggies. It's like having a pen friend or something, or maybe a billet.
3: A billet.
4: That's what it is. It's
3: who
4: having
3: your parents
4: a billet.
3: Choose and then you have
4: no,
3: to ignore
4: No, the school
3: them.
4: Did. The school had it. Like your netball team, you'd have to have a billet. I haven't heard that word for so long. I haven't
3: we
4: said
3: had
4: that word.
3: Billets come one time and they just stayed in my brother. My brother and I shared a room, so we had to go and sleep on the divan in the rumpus room.
4: Yeah.
3: And they locked us out of our own room. I'm going, who are these guys?
4: I remember having, my brother had a billet for some sporting thing and he started talking to me like my brother did. And I remember this billet saying to me, you've got a head like a half-sucked mango seed. And Mum had to tell him to stop.
3: Was he from Queensland?
4: I don't know.
3: Right.
4: Now, that was an expression my brother used.
3: Right, so he's
4: the
3: using...
4: Billet, the billet just picked up the abuse my brother was
3: well,
4: hurling at me.
3: That. No, that's uncalled
4: right.
3: for. That is uncalled. Did you break out Cameron's name is Shirley?
4: When I was small, I used to say Cameron's name is Shirley and it drove him to distraction. And Mum would say, Cameron, calm down. You know your name's not Shirley.
3: No. So Sister Cities, by and large, our councils love them because it's a good opportunity...
4: Oh, to visit.
3: To visit oh, the infrastructure.
4: Yeah, but you're not going to go to downtown Nigeria. Yeah, you're going to go to
3: no
4: Paris.
3: No one's going to Syria. No one's going, oh, yeah, let's go over check how Syria's
4: no,
3: going.
4: No, you're going to go to Tokyo or something.
3: Yeah. Ratepayers aren't big fans of Sister Cities.
4: It's travelling billets.
5: No, they need to be here and do their job. We don't need Sister City. What do we need a Sister City for?
6: Blacktown City Council has swiped right on Baguio City in the Philippines. Council is already coupled up with City in China, South Korea, New Zealand and Ireland.
7: Would you rather them have a sister city and spend money on that or...
8: No, they need to focus on here.
9: I don't think it does help the ratepayer. I think the council should be focused on roads, rates and rubbish. They should be spending money on potholes.
8: More playgrounds.
7: Really?
8: Honestly, there's no playgrounds here at all. And like if there is, they're so far away, they're over there.
10: The potholes are ridiculous. The amount of people that I know that have tripped and fallen because of these potholes and broken their legs absolutely is ridiculous.
3: How many people do you know that have tripped and fallen and broken their legs in a pothole?
4: What? Don't you drive on them?
3: Actually, I hit a
4: pothole. Who walks over a pothole?
3: I hit a pothole the other day and it was so big it had a gift shop at the bottom.
4: Did you break your leg?
3: I didn't break my leg though. Took me 3 days to get out. What about that other guy? The playgrounds, they're over there.
4: Yeah, they're across the road. But be careful walking over those potholes.
3: Well, what about Cogra? Cogra's sister city is Hong Kong.
4: Oh.
3: And you remember the Hongkonese.
4: I don't think we call them the Hongkonese.
3: They gave us a gift, the Bruce Lee statue, which I drive past quite regularly just to have a look at. Not all the constituents were happy about that.
11: He's never been to Cogra and he's not going to. He's dead.
4: But thank you to the Hongkonese.
3: Good on you, Hongkonese.
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1: and Amanda Keller.
2: Damnation.
3: There was a story about councils using the idea of sister cities to go on jet-setting junkets.
4: Yeah.
3: And the constituents, the ratepayers,
4: weren't happy.
3: No, they're not happy.
5: No, they need to be here and do their job. We don't need sister city. What do we need a sister city for?
6: More playgrounds.
4: Really?
6: Honestly, there's no playgrounds here at all. And, like, if there is, they're so far away. They're over there.
3: So,
4: Across the road, maybe?
3: Old mate wants a playground underneath him right then and now. Mm. But playgrounds, but the other thing that came up a lot...
4: Potholes.
7: The potholes are ridiculous. The amount of people that I know that have tripped and fallen because of these potholes and broken their legs absolutely is ridiculous.
4: I have to ask, who's walking through a pothole?
3: Yeah.
4: Do you know anyone who's tripped in a pothole and broken their leg?
3: No.
4: But maybe we're wrong. Maybe potholes are doing this to people.
3: I did. I hit one near Homebush.
4: Where you were driving, though.
3: I was on my motorbike, and I thought, this is going to be accident number 15. Mm. I really felt it, because the pothole was so big, like I went to the bottom of it.
4: And lived there for eight years with a tribe.
3: There was a gift shop down there. I bought a ruler.
4: I'm a Chris Brown.
3: I thought as my feet came off my pegs on my motorbike, I'm doing a bit of a Superman thing. I thought, this is it. We're going to come unstuck. I got to work, and then there's oil just leaking out of my bike. A lot of people say that's just a Harley, but no. And it's cracked my sump. And so I had to get it towed to the shop to get fixed.
4: Well, Chris Brown was driving.
3: Dr. Chris Brown,
4: excuse me.
3: Not the ne'er-do-well singer.
4: And the giant pothole emerged. Front two tyres, bonk, into it. And he said, oh, no. By then, he's got momentum. Second two tyres, bonk, all four.
3: Four tyres.
4: All four split. Let's do it. Tales of the pothole. Maybe you've fallen in one and broken your leg. Maybe you lived down in the bottom of one with a tribe for several years.
3: Selling rulers and snow domes at the gift shop.
4: Snow domes with a pothole in it.
3: Did you get on an ass to get out of there?
0: Brendan Jonesy Jones
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9: 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Barry, goodbye.
10: You shot that.
9: I thought that was a good rhyme, that one.
8: But there's a little more of that to come. 4CC's footy tipping competition with a jackpot spend to win at the Baroran Hotel. Well, bit jackpot sometimes.
11: Listener this week will be tipping against me. They don't win, it'll jackpot. Yours don't jackpot much, do they?
9: What are you trying to say, Hammo?
8: Yeah. Nominate now on our Facebook page and take on Macca and Hammo in the 4CC footy tipping competition. Hurry, there's not much time left. Thanks to the number one pub in Baroran, the Baroran Hotel on 4CC.
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3: The tribal drum is beating Tales of the Pothole.
4: The amount of people that I know that have tripped and fallen because of these potholes and broken their legs absolutely is ridiculous.
3: I've seen some potholes. I don't know of anyone that's broken their leg at a pothole.
2: No. Maybe an American sinkhole when you're standing there and it collapses underneath you.
3: Mm-hmm, mm-hmm.
2: Uh-huh, uh-huh. But still, lots of damage from potholes. We want to hear your stories.
3: Roxanne has joined us.
2: Hello, Roxanne. Have you fallen in a pothole? What's happened?
5: Awesome. Good morning, Jonesy and Amanda. Yes, I fell into the mother of all potholes.
2: Really?
5: Coming back from MotoGP a couple of years ago, left Kamora, heading towards Young. Hit the mother of them all on my motorbike.
2: Oh, okay.
5: Fully loaded.
2: Mm-hmm.
5: Fully loaded. coming back from MotoGP.
3: Yep.
5: Split my front tyre, buckled the front rim, buckled the back rim.
3: Oh, both. Did you come off?
5: No. Jonesy, don't know how, was the roughest ride.
3: Mm.
5: But actually stayed on. I was able to hold it up. We were 35 Ks out of Young. My partner was as sick as a dog. We were on the road for 2 hours, had to call the motorbike shop in Young. They actually sent out a trailer, which was awesome of them. And my motorbike stayed in Young for 3 months to be fixed. And yeah,
3: right.
5: And he had to double me back because we live in Mudgee. So then he had to double me back to Mudgee.
2: So you stayed
5: a very long day.
2: You stayed upright, but you split the tyres. It couldn't keep riding.
5: Oh, there was no way. Could not keep riding because the front tyre was as flat as a tack because I'd split it and the buckle was rimmed. And it wasn't until we tried to move the bike off the side of the road, like to get it into some shade so we were in shade, that we actually realised I'd done the back rim as well. Mm. That the back tyre stayed like the rim. I didn't split the back tyre, but the rim, both of them were just shattered.
3: I'm hanging on every word, Roxanne. Amanda, not so much. But yes,
2: I'm
3: you're
2: glad
3: okay.
2: All was well.
3: What sort of motorbike was it? We'll just wrap it up. What sort of bike?
5: Yamaha MT-09.
3: Right, okay, yes.
5: Fantastic bike to ride, but yeah, and it took, like, because an assessor had to come from Dubbo.
3: Yeah, okay. No, thanks, Roxanne, yes. That would be.
2: That would be painful. Thank you, Roxanne.
3: Thank you. I'm so glad you survived that because you lose the front tyre on a motorcycle. That is the kiss of death.
2: Hello, Robin. Tell us about the pothole.
6: Well, I'm going to prove Jonesy wrong. I was walking down the street in Buenos Aires, fell in a pothole, snapped the ligament off my ankle.
3: Ooh.
2: Where were you?
6: Buenos Aires in Argentina.
2: Yeah. Was it a big hole that you didn't see?
6: I did not see it at all. Went over in it, down she went. My friend said, oh, we better go to a bar. And I said, what, to get some ice? And she said, no, to have a drink.
2: But you snapped your Achilles or something.
3: Mm.
6: Snapped the tendon attached to the end of my ankle.
2: Oh, no.
3: Which part of the holiday was this? Was it the start, midway or end?
6: Day 3 of that month-long holiday.
2: No.
6: Yep.
3: And what's the Buenos Aires hospital like?
6: I didn't go to one. I didn't actually. I hobbled all holiday, not realising that I'd done damage. And it wasn't until I got home and went to the doctor here, and they said, "Okay, this is what you've done."
2: Wow! We've met a human who fell in a pothole. Robin, thank you.
3: Robin, thank you. So if Roxanne hits a pothole on a motorcycle, doesn't come off. Robin just walking around on her two legs. Bang.
2: Into one.
3: That's the life of the pothole.
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2: Let's get on down to the Jonesy Amanda Arms for the pub test today. Beach balls at concerts, do they pass the pub test?
3: Well, the reason we're asking this question, who knew that they could be controversial? But Scottish rocker Shirley Manson from the band Garbage was at the... This was an incident at the Melbourne leg of the Good Things Festival on Friday. You know, before we play what she said, here's Garbage. You know her.
2: Yeah, and that's Garbage.
3: That's Garbage. So there she was singing, and someone, as often happens at an Australian festival, threw a beach ball around, and she didn't like it.
4: Douchebag with the balloon or the stupid beach balls or the balls for that matter. It just makes me sad for you all that you actually think it's appropriate to come to a music festival and play beach ball. It makes me really sad. Do you know why? Because it's so disrespectful. Have you any idea what musicians have to do to come and play a festival like this? Like, it literally makes me want to beg people to go over there and punch you in the face. Oh, you're getting rid of the balloon now? Yeah, you beg f***ing.
3: Wow.
2: The heat got to her.
3: Wow.
2: But she doubled down.
4: Guy with your big f***ing beach ball.
3: She said later on...
2: She's not a beach girl.
3: No, I mean, she said, I hate the beeping beach. I make no apologies for getting annoyed at beach balls at shows. I joined a band because I wanted to listen to Susie and the Banshees and The Cure and be dark and beautiful.
2: Yeah.
3: But she said, why don't you just go listening to Spotify and tie your beach balls around like you're 10 years old? Last night at the Brisbane show, apparently, you know, lots of people, of course, in light of that, took beach balls.
2: Of course.
3: And the person who had that beach ball in Melbourne has been a fan of hers for years, been going to festivals and supporting her for years. There was no disrespect intended in the... He's not throwing a medicine ball in the air. And she has said...
2: Take a medicine ball.
3: That'd be a flex if you throw that
2: that's
3: around.
2: That's what Shannon Ponton takes.
3: She has said overnight... that why is all this, because this has gone around the world now. Mm. She said, why are you making fuss when there are 20,000 Palestinian kids who are under the dirt?
2: Yeah.
3: But then she concedes. She said, maybe a beach ball brings you joy and for that I apologise.
2: Mm.
3: But maybe, let's play devil's advocate for a minute. Have you been at a concert and a beach ball's been irritating? Has that got in the way of you enjoying the show? Maybe you agree with her.
2: Metallica, there was a bunch of beach balls there. Big black Metallica beach balls.
3: Coldplay always make balls part of the show.
2: And AC/DC, there was some beach balls going around before the boys went on stage.
3: AC/DC and beach balls, that's a weird image as well, isn't it?
2: It is a little bit. And I kind of get what Shirley's saying. She's a goth, she's a punk, she's all that sort of stuff.
3: Throw a dart.
2: The beach culture for her, so it's not necessarily about the beach balls so much, but the culture. She's against the beach culture.
3: Well, then don't be at a music festival in the middle of the day.
2: Yeah.
3: So, beach balls at concerts, do they pass the pub test?
0: Brendan Jonesy Jones. Amanda Keller.
2: Jam Nation.
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2: What would you like off the wheel, mate? 500, an Auspex smoker, Yeti water bottle, camp fridge, Weber smoker, snow boots, Austral tent swag, campfire cast iron cookware, a gazebo, Austral camp chair, Icy Tech cooler, Auspex smoker, Yeti water bottle. What would you like?
3: Mate, I might pick a swag thing, Kim. I can take it if I've got to build a house out west somewhere.
2: You can too. All right. Good luck. Do you come to Gladstone often?
3: Mate, oh, my son's girlfriend lives in Gladstone, mate, so I've been there a little bit, yeah.
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3: Are you free at Eastham? Oh, you beauty, Hammo. Champion.
2: So well done.
3: You're a champion.
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2: Let's get on down to the Jonesy Amanda Arms for the pub test today. Beach balls at concerts, do they pass the pub test?
3: Well, the reason we're asking this question, who knew that they could be controversial? But Scottish rocker Shirley Manson from the band Garbage was at the... This was an incident at the Melbourne leg of the Good Things Festival on Friday. You know, before we play what she said, here's Garbage. You know her.
2: Yeah, and that's Garbage.
3: That's Garbage. So there she was singing, and someone, as often happens at an Australian festival, threw a beach ball around and she didn't like it.
4: Douchebag with the balloon or the stupid beach balls, or the balls for that matter. It just makes me sad for you all that you actually think it's appropriate to come to a music festival and play beach ball. It makes me really sad, you know why? Because it's so disrespectful. Have you any idea what musicians have to do to come and play a festival like this? Like, it literally makes me want to beg people to go over there and punch you in the face. Oh, you're getting rid of the balloon now, yeah, you big dudes.
3: Wow.
2: The heat got to her.
3: Wow.
2: But she doubled down.
4: Go with your big f***ing beach ball. Ooh.
3: She said later on...
2: She's not a beach girl.
3: No, and she said, I hate the beeping beach. I make no apologies for getting annoyed at beach balls at shows. I joined a band because I wanted to listen to Susie and the Banshees and The Cure and be dark and beautiful.
2: Yeah.
3: But she said, why don't you just go listening to Spotify and tie your beach balls around like you're 10 years old? Last night at the Brisbane show, apparently, you know, lots of people, of course, in light of that, took beach balls.
2: Of course.
3: And the person who had that beach ball in Melbourne has been a fan of hers for years, been going to festivals and supporting her for years. There was no disrespect intended in the... He's not throwing a medicine ball in the air. And she has said...
2: Take a medicine ball.
3: That'd be a flex if you throw that around.
2: That's what Shannon Ponton takes.
3: She has said overnight... that why is all this, because this has gone around the world now. She said, why are you making fuss when there are 20,000 Palestinian kids who are under the dirt?
2: Yeah.
3: But then she concedes. She said, maybe a beach ball brings you joy and for that I apologise. But maybe, let's play devil's advocate for a minute. Have you been at a concert and a beach ball's been irritating? Has that got in the way of you enjoying the show? Maybe you agree with her.
2: Metallica, there was a bunch of beach balls there. Big black Metallica beach balls.
3: Coldplay always make balls part of the show.
2: And AC/DC, there was some beach balls going around before the boys went on stage.
3: Imagine AC/DC and beach balls. That's a weird image as well, isn't it?
2: It is a little bit. And I kind of get what Shirley's saying. She's a goth, she's a punk, she's all that sort of stuff.
3: Throw
2: she's
3: a dart.
2: So the beach culture for her, so it's not necessarily about the beach balls so much, but the culture. She's against the beach culture.
3: Well, then don't be at a music festival in the middle of the day.
2: Yeah.
3: So beach balls at concerts, do they pass the pub test?
0: Brendan Jonesy Jones.
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1: with Brendan Jonesy Jones and Amanda Keller. We're not
2: gonna take it. I want you to get up right now.
3: I feel like I'm taking crazy pills.
2: Go to your windows, open them, and stick your head out and yell, I'm as mad as hell. We are not gonna take this anymore.
0: Indeed.
4: Shirley Manson, lead singer of Garbage, the Scottish rock band, or indie, what do we call them, punk band?
5: Yeah.
4: She was performing at the festival, the Melbourne leg of Good Things on Friday. Mm-hmm. It's an Australian music festival. In the middle of the day, a beach ball gets thrown around and she goes off.
6: Guy with your big f***ing beach ball. Ooh.
5: I'm going to rush to Shirley's defence here. She's
4: Why?
5: A goth. She doesn't like the beach culture.
4: Well, then hang upside down like a bat at night.
5: Well, that's the thing. She's playing in the daytime hours, so she's not used to being out in the sunshine.
4: And this is also the nature, though, of an Australian festival. It's a good-natured thing. The guy who threw the beach ball and was tossing it around is a big festival goer. He's loved her band for years.
5: He's not just in it for the beach ball.
4: No, he's there for the music. But the beach ball says summer, it says fun, all of that stuff. She's missed the point on this, I think. But maybe you find beach balls at concerts irritating. So that's what we're asking you. Beach balls at concerts, do they pass the pub test?
7: Absolutely it passes the pub test. It's part of Aussie culture. And especially if you're at a concert in the middle of summer during the day, of course you get to throw around a beach ball. Absolutely passes.
8: No, I don't like the idea of it. It's a distraction. I go see a concert, I want to hear and see the concert. However, could you imagine her going to a Rod Stewart concert and getting hit in the head with a soccer ball?
7: Yes, it does. I attend Lee Kernaghan. He had played, goodness gracious, Great Balls of Fire with a big red bouncing beach ball through the crowd, and everybody loves it. Definitely passes the pub test.
4: This theory had a hemorrhoid, remember?
5: Well, I remember watching Motley Crue and Vince Neil passed a kidney stone on stage.
4: Hit it to me!
5: I'll take the kidney stone!
4: Well, thank you for all your calls.
5: Thank you indeed.
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8: With the entertainment news that's fit to print, M. Gillespie is here. The Goop Guide is out.
9: Well, it's... First of all, Merry Christmas.
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10: But you will be joining us next year on the drive
9: show. And I'm so excited because I'm much better in the PM than I am in the AM.
10: We're waiting to see if we are. I was wondering what your sentence was going there.
9: But it's Christmas, which means it's time for the Goop gift guide. Now, in case you are not across Goop, this is Gwyneth Paltrow's wellness empire, website, brand, lifestyle, everything. And each year the team releases this Christmas gift guide, which is completely ludicrous to the point of being hilarious, delicious. We obsess over it.
10: I do.
9: And I love to go through and find the weird and the wonderful. There are some ultra luxe and big ticket items, as there always are. There's an Hermes jukebox, which was price upon request, but I did a bit of stalking, a bit of digging. They retail for a starting at $550,000. So that's the biggest ticket item.
10: Whoa. Wow.
9: Then we've got a few $50,000 to $60,000 pieces of jewelry, boring, a Gucci portable pet bed for $1,300, which I think could work for you guys.
10: Wow.
9: Western hotels apparently have this trademarked bed. Their bed is so good that they have a registered trademark bed that you can buy your loved one this Christmas for $5,000. Or if you're more into ram horns, you can get a desk lighter, which is in a ram horn.
11: Yeah, so, right, yeah.
10: How much is that?
9: That one's only $1,100.
10: Okay, what a bargain.
9: Yeah, that's more of a bargain. There's a couple of quirkier, cheaper ones, some kitchen-themed oddities. My favourite this year is a pasta water candle. It's $105. But the website says this candle fills the air with notes of saline water and semolina wheat for a unique umami aroma.
10: So it's a candle that smells like pasta water.
9: Yeah. One of the cheapest smells that you can make in your home. Why not just spend $105?
11: She hasn't just repurposed her old veggie candle.
9: Possibly. There's a ceramic vessel, it's called, to put your honey in. That's $677.
10: What?
9: Yep. But let's get into, there's some naughty ones. There's some fun ones. There is a bondage-style advent calendar.
10: Oh. 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

0: massage nodes.
1: Where aren't they? 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
2: Oh, wow.
1: So there you have it. And this one I think is good for the kids who are about to lose their social media. There's a smart typewriter. It's $1,600. They call it a distraction-free smart typewriter that saves your work digitally but won't let you online. It's kind of like a laptop that has no internet access.
3: Like a typewriter.
0: It's a typewriter.
1: Yeah, but there's no paper. Like, it doesn't, it's not tick, tick, tick, tick.
0: Yeah.
1: It's not quite like that. It's more just a simple keyboard. Oh. So there's that. And if you were continuing your stint in Breakfast Radio, you'd need this one. It's a stuffed pillow that's embroidered, $120. It says, please leave by 9. But you guys can party till dawn now.
3: I know.
0: Oh, no.
3: I mean, AM.
0: I mean, I just realised that now I don't have the excuse if I got to go to bed early. What am I going to do?
1: No. Well, you can just say, I've got to go home and put my lymphatic onesie on.
0: Yes.
1: Merry
0: I want a diagram. Thank you, Em.
1: Merry Christmas.
0: We'll catch you next week. Em Gillespie from the Daily Oz.
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0: 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Three-time winner of CQ's Knees of the Year. 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
0: Across Gladstone, the Discovery Coast, the Capricorn Coast, Rockhampton, and right across CQ. 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

0: It's Jonesy and Amanda driving you home. It's been a hell of a week, hasn't it?
1: It's a Monday.
0: Like I said, let's get on down to the Jonesy and Amanda Arms for
2: the pub test.
3: Pub test.
2: Does it pass the pub test?
4: If something sounds unlikely, then it should fail the pub test.
3: Yeah, the pub test.
5: Doesn't pass the sniff test.
6: Stop it. It's not helpful.
0: Old music legends staying on past their best. Does it pass the pub
1: There's
0: test?
1: There's been a spate of them recently that people are saying, well, you know, I love them, but gee, they don't look great on stage anymore.
0: Martha from Martha and the Vandellas. Just recently.
7: Oh, say, can you see?
1: Yikes.
0: Your boyfriend, Barry Manilow.
1: Yikes.
0: Rod Stewart.
1: All my faves, yikes.
0: David Lee Roth.
1: Yeah.
0: I am. Wow.
1: This article here that I'm reading says, music legends, it's time to leave the stage for our sake. People, fans are paying hundreds to relive the glory days, but often they're left watching their musical heroes struggle through one encore too many.
0: But they've got to be fit. It's a hard job.
1: Yeah.
0: You know, Bon Scott said, I tell you folks, it's harder than it looks.
1: But if someone is willing to do it and people are willing to pay it, is that transaction fair enough? Or with skyrocketing ticket prices, are we just watching our favourites flail away on stage well beyond their use-by date? So how do you feel? Old music legends staying on past their best. Does this pass the pub test?
8: I just feel if you're paying a premium for these tickets, then I think you expect to get something for your money. Like, for example, we saw Guns N' Roses when they came to Australia 2 years ago, maybe even 3 years ago now, and that was probably one of the worst concerts I've ever been to. I had the same thoughts about Elton John. We went and saw him, but he was fantastic. He could still sing, and I thought that was money well spent.
9: Well, as someone who spent nearly 30 years working behind the scenes of music industry, I've unfortunately seen on many occasions way past their due date musicians and rock stars still going out there and giving it a go. You know that they don't need the money, and for whatever reason they do it anyway. It's not just about them humiliating themselves, it's also about the poor people that are paying top dollar to just be disappointed. Stop letting these old people play, because it's just really sad.
10: Have a look at David Lee Roth. He should go have a quiet glass of whatever he drinks and just relax, I think, these days.
11: What they're saying is absolutely correct, because I think it's time for some of these singers, and as great as they are, and they've shaped the music of our lives, it's time to pass the baton on. There is a lot of bands out there who are up-and-comers that don't get the chance to play in front of all those people and get the exposure. Some of these guys just need to just hang the hat up and go out gracefully.
12: No, it doesn't. Paul McCartney is my favourite, but at the moment he makes my husband sound good.
0: Okay.
1: It's interesting, though, someone's saying give everyone else a go, but it's the boomers who have the money to spend.
0: That's the problemo.
1: That's the problemo, and the boomers want to relive their youth by seeing these older performers.
0: They could perform on a cruise ship, I suppose. Although you'd be confused. Am I performing or am I watching the show? I've forgotten.
13: Righto, you two. That's enough.
1: Time to walk the plank.
0: What am I doing?
1: Well, Tin Hat Tuesday is back tomorrow. If you have any conspiracy theories you'd like to share.
0: I've just got a subliminal message coming through. Vote for Amanda Best Presenter or Bert Newton thing. 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
1: Even Ryan is appalled at your cavalier manner.
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1: Sorry that I don't want to have to be the person to say
0: this. I don't need you in the background. Me, me, me, me, me. I'm letting the gravitas come in.
1: You're talking out of it right now.
0: We'll catch you tomorrow.
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23: Much the same as yesterday, with some fog around this morning. It'll clear to a fine, beautiful, sunny day. 10 to 15 knot winds on the waters currently. They will ease to 10 knots by tonight, with today's top temperatures 24 for Gladstone, Rockhampton, Bananashire around 26 degrees. Yeppeni Mew Park 21, and also 21 for 1770 Agnes Water. Rocky at the moment, 14, Bananashire 5, and Gladstone currently 12 degrees.
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Elevator Music and more of it for Double C. Good morning. With you through to 10, the Better Brekkie on the Reef and brought to you by Reef City Motors. It's got a Take 300 that I'm driving around now. He gave me yesterday to cruise around. What a smick-looking vehicle. Come and have a look at it. I've got it parked out at the front of the station. It's got, yeah, I'll tell you more about it later anyway. Our heart started today. Our very own Sarge has put the request in for Rihanna versus Beyonce. So the two songs. And I'll endeavour to get, if she gets in here early enough, always late, I'll endeavour to get Sarge in here to take us through the songs as well. But the first song by Rihanna is this one.

Alrighty, up to you. 497-227-100, or you can also jump and go to the 4CC Facebook page. Facebook page is great too. You can see what we've been up to as well. And a few other things that we've got brewing in the background. So, yeah, become a fan, like the Facebook page. But you can also vote via Facebook as well. Song with the most votes after 6:30. And Murray from Solar Power Gladstone brings you our Heart Starter each and every weekday morning. So Rihanna with the Disturbia, Beyonce, Crazy in Love. Give me a call, 497-227-100. And support Sarge's request for our Heart Starter this morning. Good morning. It'll be a beautiful day. And a few boats getting around sneakily early this morning. I saw you. 12 past 5, Michael Jackson, now 4CC.

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And brought to you by 4CC and our good friends at Storage Choice. Heartstarter today is a request from Sarge. It's Beyonce. Hey.

And I'll get Sarge in here before the vote is taken. Actually, I'll get normally around 6 o'clock. So Disturbia up against Crazy in Love. The song with the most votes we will be playing straight after the 6:30 news. Oh, she might be picking up some stuff from the Point Bakery. Morning to the team there. So if she's a little bit late, I'll get her on the phone and have a quick chat to her. So Disturbia up against Crazy in Love. Which song for you? 4972700. Give me a call. Put your vote in. Or Facebook. Our Facebook page. Go there as well. Put your vote in. 4CC. Counting Crows now. Mr. Jones on 4CC.

0: Better music. Well, a four double C, Fugle Sharky, and a good heart. Don't forget, heart started this morning, a request from our very own Sarge. It's Rihanna against Beyonce. Rihanna, Disturbia, and Crazy in Love by Beyonce. Give me a bell on 497-22700. Aren't you awake yet? I think Sarge will be in shortly, so we'll get her in studio and get her vote as well. Up next, all the latest with our weather. We got Queen, a bit of Ike and Tina Turner coming your way very soon as well.
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0: over Gladstone, Rockhampton, Bedfordshire around 26 degrees. Yeppeany Mew Park, 21, and also 21 for 1770 Agnes Water. Rocky at the moment, 14, Bedfordshire 5, and Gladstone currently 12 degrees.
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We're at 927 Gladstone, your Bundaberg Park, 1584 for Rockhampton, 666 Banana Shire, and 98.3 FM for 1770, and also beautiful Agnes of Water down that area. Gee, beautiful morning too. Sun coming up over the horizon a little bit later on. Just enjoying the weather at 10 to 15 knot winds off, down to 10 knots overnight. So, yeah, amazing. It is just beautiful there. Our Heartstarter today, it's beautiful everywhere in central Queensland. Heartstarter today, a request from our very own Sarge. So it's Rihanna versus Beyonce. From Rihanna, it's this song.

0: It's up to you guys, though. Now, having a look at the Facebook, we're even. We're even. So there's exactly the same amount of votes for each song at this stage. So give me a call. Put your vote in 497-22700 or the Facebook page, 4CC Facebook page is also another option where you can vote as well. 497-22700. 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

0: double C. 9:27, Gladstone 1584, Rockhampton. Latest with our news. Full update coming for you. And Heartstarter, it's very close for our votes this morning. Rihanna with the Disturbia versus Beyonce. Crazy in Love. It's dead even, actually. So give me a call and put your vote in or jump to the Facebook page. I'll be back soon with all the weather details for double C.
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8: Good morning, Joseph Price with your local news. An urgent call for an extra 3,000 blood donors across the state as the winter flu season leads to emergency blood shortages. In Rockhampton and Gladstone, we currently need 270 blood and plasma donations, particularly type O and A blood. Lifeblood's Kath Stone says winter illness is keeping many regular donors away.
9: As almost 40% of Australians are feeling the effect of cold flu or RSV this winter season. In some of our centres, 50% of our donors have cancelled or rescheduled due to flu symptoms, and we're asking people that are feeling healthy and well to step up and take their place.
8: Rural fire volunteers are heading into bushfire season with new trucks and better communications equipment. The Crisafulli government delivered 42 new appliances across the central region, including support for Curtis Island and Stockyard Point brigades. Minister for Fire, Disaster Recovery and Volunteers, Anne Lay, is urging locals to prepare their properties ahead of what could be a severe fire season.
10: We may have what is called a super El Nino, and that is concerning. And what we need to make sure is that we do as much mitigation as we possibly can. Now, mitigation can be a little bit of back burning, might be mowing the grass, might be as simple as getting some cattle or some stock onto some land so that we reduce that fuel load.
8: The Royal Flying Doctor Service helps 220 people every day across Queensland. It was called to action 81,000 times in the last financial year across its aeromedical, primary healthcare, mobile dental, mental health and telehealth services. The RFDS also transported nearly 14,000 patients, almost 1,000 more than the previous year. Nearly 2,900 of those were transported from the service's base in Rockhampton. And development applications in the Gladstone region will be easier to track with council Council launching a customer-focused system. Development I provides people with easier access to past and current development application details and basic property information for the Gladstone Regional Council area.
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11: Morning, I'm Britt Aylin. A Hunter Valley coal mine has suspended operations after the death of a worker on site yesterday. In a statement, the CEO of mining company Glencore said it happened during a mobile equipment incident. One of the nation's leading fire experts has put forward a grim warning after keeping a close watch on the blazes currently raging through Europe and North America. Former New South Wales Fire Chief Greg Mullins telling 7:30 he's worried we could see similar scenes at home.
12: We're going into a very big El Nino, the biggest El Nino on record, so the chances are we're going to have an active fire season, hopefully not like we're seeing in the Northern Hemisphere.
11: It comes as around 60,000 people have evacuated their homes in Washington state as wildfires ravage the region. At least 16 major blazes are still uncontained, including three in the city of Spokane. However, no deaths or injuries have been reported at this stage. And AFL legend Dustin Martin's cut ties with manager Ralph Carr after he was revealed as the high-profile personality convicted of rape in Melbourne. The so-called manager to the stars has maintained his innocence and is expected to launch an appeal.
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11: To sport now, and the Tasmania Devils have poached Geelong assistant Nigel Lappin. He'll become the incoming club's head of development. Meantime, in the NRL, the Blues are set to sign Matt King on a two-year deal as head coach following the departure of Laurie Daly. And British tennis star Emma Raducanu has been forced to pull out of the US Open due to the same stress fracture that saw her miss out on playing in Wimbledon. The 22-year-old recently returned to training in a protective boot. That's the latest in news and sport.
1: 4CC, your weather now. Allied Moving Services, the careful movers. Relax while they carry the load.
0: We do have some fog about to CQ this morning. It'll clear though. Beautiful day ahead. Same for tomorrow and also for Thursday. The boating forecast, and if you're out and about at the moment, you would have seen a few boats heading towards the boat ramps with southeasterlies at 10 to 15 and dropping down to 10 knots later this afternoon, early this evening. Looks the same for tomorrow and Thursday at this stage. Top temps, 24 for Gladstone, Rocky, Banana Shire around 26 degrees with 1770 and Agnes Water 20. And Yeppoon Emu Park also with top of 20 degrees, around 21, 13 at the moment for Yeppoon. Banana Shire on 4 degrees, Rockhampton 12, and Gladstone are currently on 10 degrees at the moment.
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0: Have a look at the Tank 300 that's at the front of the station. Wow. Yeah, great looking vehicle, and I'm giving it a bit of a run over the next couple of weeks. Haven't spun out the wheels too much on it, but it's a schmick looking vehicle. The Tank 300 available at Reef City Motors. I'm taking on a good run with the holidays too to see how far the tank goes when it goes with the petrol, the fuel. It is a electric or a hybrid electric petrol vehicle. So we'll see how far I can get on a tank. Heartstarter is Disturbia with Rihanna, Crazy in Love, Beyonce. Which one of those two would you like to hear? Now, Sarge has made the request for these two artists. I'll see if she's here and I'll get her in very shortly and get her vote on it as well. And you'll be able to call her and put your vote in with her. 4972 700. The very best of music and more of it every day on 4CC. How you travelling? Ah, that's good to hear. Good morning.

Central Queensland, Discovery Coast. Votes are rolling in. Rihanna Disturbia versus Beyonce, Crazy in Love. Facebook is where you can go to put your vote in. Sarge will be in very soon to put her vote in and maybe take a call or two as well if you'd like to give her a ring. Hey, making community matter and a storage choice. Thank you guys for being a part of this and being a part of our community. They have been for many, many years. 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Great Aussie band. And Come Said the Boy.

Steve. And he's still rocking. Ross Wilson. Amazing. Amazing voice. Great bloke too. Amazing character. It's 14 past six. Okay, Heartstarter is put up by Sarge this morning. Rihanna versus Beyonce. So from Rihanna, it's this song.

0: Our Sarge's about to walk in the door, so if you want to give a call, have a chat to Sarge, put your vote in between the two. They're dead even, Rihanna with the Disturbia versus Beyonce Crazy in Love. 49722700, but you can also jump onto the 4CC Facebook page and put your vote in there as well.
1: We're at the back end of the NRL season. It won't be long until we're saying goodbye to another year of NRL and saying goodbye to our favourite segment with Hammo and Macca.
2: Bye bye, Barry. Barry, goodbye.
3: You shot that.
2: I thought that was such a good rhyme, that one.
1: But there's a little more of that to come. 4CC's footy tipping competition with a jackpot spend to win at the Baroran Hotel. Well, it jackpots sometimes.
0: Listener this week will be tipping against me. They don't win, it'll jackpot. Yours don't jackpot much, do they?
2: What are you trying to say, Hammo?
1: Yeah. Nominate now on our Facebook page and take on Macca and Hammo in the 4CC footy tipping competition. Hurry, there's not much time left. Thanks to the number one pub in Baroran, the Baroran Hotel on 4CC.
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0: Get ready, it's finals time in Rockhampton Rugby League. This weekend in the NRG Industrial A-Grade Premiership, North Chargers will be at Marley Brown Oval taking on Gladstone Brothers, and Hartley Street Sports Complex will host Emu Park versus Yeppoon for the chance to take on Rocky Brothers.
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2: Ah, right, you finally got here. Running late, Sarge.
3: No, I'm not. I had to pick up the bakery.
2: Well, how's the bakery? Busy this morning, Boy and
3: Bakery?
2: Everyone's
3: busy. It's always busy early in the morning.
2: Yeah.
3: All the tradies getting their
2: brekkie
3: or
2: everything.
3: Or dinner if they're on.
2: Well, it depends on their shift,
3: yeah.
2: Doesn't it? Yeah. G'day to the team, Boy and Bakery.
3: G'day, Brenda and Caroline.
2: Yeah, good. Pop in and see the team. No, they have coffee there too?
3: They do.
2: Yep. All right, so you can grab a coffee at the same time.
3: They've got lots of drinks, actually.
2: Now, your heart starter this morning.
3: Yeah. It's a tie, I hear.
2: Yeah, it is. Mm. With your vote, even.
3: Yes, I did vote for Disturbia on Facebook.
2: Yeah, So which is not my favourite out of the two. But anyway, I'm not getting many calls, though.
3: Interesting.
2: I think people might be too scared.
3: Maybe they don't like my taste in music.
2: Well, we're starting to modernise a little bit, and we have to. I mean,
3: yes.
2: That's just the way that radio goes with music. I mean, 20 years ago, 4CC was playing all 50s, 60s and early 70s music, and it just grows with time.
3: It does.
2: You know? So, yeah. 4972700. So you like this one, Rihanna. And I prefer this one by Beyonce. Now, the thing with this is that if the votes stay even, you get the casting vote because it's your choice.
3: Right, we can't play them both.
2: No.
3: Well, honestly, they're both great songs, so I don't mind which one plays.
2: All right. So make sure you vote Facebook. Or give us a call on 4972700. You'll be in straight after 7 for our 4CC Harvey Norman $1,000 minute with the
3: Yes, I will be.
2: Beat Me Cash bonus. And later, you'll be in the 4CC Stay on Track 4x4 Thunder Truck.
3: Yes,
2: with all the
3: special
2: goodies.
3: Location.
2: Mm-hmm. Where?
3: Somewhere special.
2: Yeah, you never tell me. never tell me. All right. Sarge, it's her heart starter this morning. Give us a call on 4972700. Put your vote in. Better music, more of it. Bon Skaggs now. What can I say at 21 past 6, 4CC.

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1: What a beautiful morning. 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I just saw a JJ Richards truck go past before. G'day. Thanks for tuning in. We'll get into the Heart Starter as well with the winning song and 10 to 7 Aaron Stevens with On This Day on 4CC.
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12: Good morning, Joseph Price with your local news. Firefighters are getting a major boost ahead of what's expected to be a dangerous bushfire season. Hotter temperatures and below average rainfall are forecast across much of central Queensland over the coming months. The state government has delivered 42 new appliances across the central region, including for Boyne Valley and Kawarral brigades.
13: It will make sure that they have the state-of-the-art equipment, all of the new equipment that is available, the pumps, the drip torches. It'll make sure that all of that is there on the truck, ready for them to utilise.
12: That's Minister for Fire, Disaster Recovery and Volunteers, Anne Lay, speaking there. We're being urged to roll up our sleeves and donate blood as the winter flu season leads to emergency blood shortages. An extra 3,000 Queenslanders are being called on to donate immediately, including 270 in Rockhampton in Gladstone. Lifeblood's Kath Stone says there's a particular need for type O and A blood supplies.
14: More than 80% of the Australian population has O or A blood group. If you've thought about donating before, if you've been putting it off, are feeling fit and well between the ages of 18 and 75 and eligible to donate, then please book an appointment this week or this month to help fill our stock levels.
12: The Royal Flying Doctor Service has clocked more than 4,400 hours of flying time from its Rockhampton base in the past financial year. The local service, transporting nearly 2,900 patients and flying more than 1.6 million kilometres all up across Queensland, the service helped 81,000 people over the 12-month period, an average of 223 people each day. And help is at hand for any teens feeling nervous about getting behind the wheel for the first time, or mums and dads anxious about teaching their kids to drive. A Queensland government program providing support for learner drivers and their supervisors is being rolled out statewide. More than 40 free, ready-for-the-road workshops will be delivered across the state in the next year. Sessions will be held in September and February for Rockhampton and Gladstone.
11: National News now.
0: Morning, I'm Britt Aylin. The Albanese government will fund an additional 50 places for future med students in a bid to boost the number of GPs across the nation. They'll be offered at eight universities from 2028. Canberra says the $30 million investment is aimed at addressing GP shortages in rural and outer metropolitan communities. An investigation is underway into the death of a worker at a Hunter Valley coal mine yesterday. Mining operations have been suspended at the site. More Australians are experiencing homelessness than ever before, with the Salvation Army warning of a national crisis. Almost 290,000 people sought help from the Salvo's homelessness services over the past year, with 169,000 households on public wait lists for homes. And over in Europe, the Rhine is at a record low level in parts of Germany and the Netherlands as the region continues to swelter through heatwave conditions. Other European rivers, including the Po and the Danube, are also experiencing record lows. The severe weather is expected to continue for at least another week.
11: Bendigo Community Bank, Calliope and Gladstone, your town, your bank. 4CC, your sport now.
0: In sport, Matt King is set to be announced as the new South Wales coach. The former Storm and Bunnies winger expected to ink a two-year deal after Laurie Daly stood down yesterday. Switching codes, the Tasmania Devils have signed another big name, with Nigel Lappin to come on board as the clubs continue for at least another week.
11: Bendigo Community Bank.

0: 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That is the latest in news and sport.
1: 4CC, your weather now. Harvey Norman Furniture Gladstone, prioritising finding you the right lounge.
2: Pretty beautiful, fine, sunny day. Same for tomorrow and also Thursday, Friday, looking much the same as well. Top temperatures today around the 22, 23, 24 degree mark, a little bit warmer for Rockhampton. And 10 to 15 knot winds on the waters, dropping back to 10 knots overnight, and 10 knot winds for tomorrow. Rocky on 10 degrees at the moment, 1770 on 12. Banana Shire on 3, and Gladstone currently sitting on 11.
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Tomorrow, Madonna will be our heart starter, and you'll be able to vote on our Facebook page a little bit later. Well, early this evening is where you can vote on our Facebook page. Or give me a call tomorrow morning on 4CC, as we do each and every weekday morning. Morning, Murray, Soul of Our Gladstone. We'll play the winning song, eh? Beautiful morning. Currently 12 degrees and 10 to 15 knot winds. Hard to beat, eh? 4CC. Here's your

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1: Better music and more of it at 18 to 7. On Thursday, you can come and join us. We're going to be at the CQ University Marine Campus from 10 through till 1. So I'll do the brekkie show here, and then we're heading over to the CQ University Marine Campus for the Dory Day for employment, education. It's a big community event. There'll be career and education pathways. Over 200 exhibitors as well. There'll be cultural performances and interactive setups, and it's completely free. So it's for Dory Day. It is back, and it's being held at the CQ University Marine Campus the 6th of August in 2 days' time, Thursday, and we will be there live between 10 and 1. We'll have some special guests throughout the morning and early afternoon as well. I know Sam Thiday is going to be there, and he'll be jumping on air with me for a bit of a chat as well. A few other special guests throughout the morning and early afternoon, and some of the local businesses and industry leaders too that are there with their stalls. We'll probably catch up with a few of those as well. Not too far away, Aaron Stevens with On This Day, but up next we'll hear from the Doobie Brothers on 4CC.
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1: And after 8 o'clock, we're going to give you an opportunity to win $500 to spend them at Gladstone Camping Centre for our glamping wheel. Morning to the team. Getting ready for work. What a beautiful morning, eh? Why do we live here? Just have a look outside. The Doobie

0: Central Queensland and the Discovery Coast. We are your very own 4CC, and we're the only radio station that does a broadcast live out of Gladstone for the Brekkie Show, for the Gladstone region. So for Central Queensland, for Gladstone, very special. But we do get into Rocky in 1584 and also the Banana Shire on 666. So we're your station as well. And obviously with 1770 and Agnes Water, a beautiful area, we're your station too. And look, anybody listening on iHeart, we're your station as well. 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
1: 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Thanks to Hammo's Bank, Bendigo Community Bank, Gladstone and Calliope.
2: Hi, we're looking back on August 4, the day in 1956 when Elvis Presley released his first big-selling single. It sold over 10 million copies, set records for its day at number one in the US, and is considered to be one of the songs that shaped rock and roll. It's Hound Dog. Pink Floyd's debut album, The Piper at the Gates of Dawn, was released on this day in 1967.
3: Blazing in the foggy dew, sitting on a unicorn.
2: Memorable Olympic moment in 1984 in LA when Carl Lewis won gold in the 100 metres in under 10 seconds.
4: Carl Lewis isn't ready and America may have got 1, 2, 3.
2: The stage musical of Jesus Christ Superstar opened in Australia in 1992. What a lineup! John Farnham, John Stevens, Angry Anderson, Kate Sobrano. The soundtrack became the biggest selling album of the year. In 2015, Muppets Kermit the Frog and Miss Piggy announced the end of their relationship on Twitter.
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2: It's the 65th birthday for the 44th president of the United States, Barack Obama.
8: It has been the honor of my life to serve you. I won't stop.
2: Mark Bickley turns 57. The AFL great led the Adelaide Crows to their first premiership in 1997 and backed it up in 98.
9: There's only probably 100 blokes ever get to do that, so I feel very honoured.
2: His teammate in those premiership sides, Andrew McLeod, also celebrates a birthday today. He's 50.
10: Handball to the excitement machine, McLeod.
2: Meghan Markle, the former Duchess of Sussex and wife of Prince Harry, turns 45.
11: Very early on when we realised we were going to commit.
2: Socceroos great Mark Milligan is 41, played 80 games for Australia.
12: What a goal, Mark Milligan.
2: And Australian actress and singer and Australian Idol finalist Jessica Mowboy is 37. Finally, did you know this? Meghan Markle and the Queen Mother shared a birthday. Elizabeth Bowes Lyon was born on this day in 1900, died age 101 in 2002.
13: This day will bring back many memories.
2: Remembering the Queen Mother on August 4.
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0: Black Box with the Fantasy. News up next with the Joppy. 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And the Beat Me bonus, which is to $100 cash, basically, that you could win as well. Sarge hasn't asked me the questions as yet. She's going to ask me in a moment. You get to beat me, you win that $100. We'll be back soon on 4CC.
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7: Good morning. Joseph Price with your local news. Winter illnesses are being blamed for a statewide blood shortage. An extra 270 blood and plasma donors are needed in Rockhampton and Gladstone to prevent supplies falling to critical levels. It comes as a new survey has found almost 40% of Australians have recently experienced cold, flu or respiratory illness symptoms, preventing many from donating.
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7: 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Emergency services are on alert as forecasters warn of hotter and drier conditions throughout August, September and October. Bushfire concerns are growing across parts of central Queensland as rainfall is expected to remain below average. The warning comes as central brigades, including Byfield and Great Keppel Island, receive 42 new firefighting appliances to help crews respond faster during emergencies.
9: This is equipment that helps and works right beside our volunteers. So it's about backing our volunteers with brand new equipment so they can go out and do what they do best, because in our rural and regional areas, it is the volunteers and the yellow trucks that will turn up to manage bushfires and to put those fires out.
7: That's Minister for Fire, Disaster Recovery and Volunteers, Anne Lay, speaking there. Ready for the Road workshops are coming to Central Queensland, the state-run program to support learner drivers drivers and their supervisors is rolling out this month, providing 40 sessions across Queensland. The Rockhampton and Gladstone sessions are on in September and February, providing free, practical, face-to-face workshops during the critical learning to drive stage. And a new platform is making it easier to track development applications in Gladstone. Development Eye provides people with easier access to past and current development application details and basic property information for the Gladstone region. The new customer-focused system will replace the current PD online system and is now live.
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11: Morning, I'm Britt Anglin. One of the nation's most experienced fire chiefs fears we're heading towards a particularly active bushfire season, with high fuel loads combining with El Nino conditions. But former New South Wales Fire Chief Greg Mullins has told the ABC he's even more concerned about the summer to follow. It comes as wildfires continue to ravage parts of Europe and the US. Hundreds of buildings have been destroyed in at least 16 blazes in Washington state. The mayor of Spokane describing it as the worst natural disaster to ever hit the region. Still in America, Donald Trump insists peace talks with Iran are proceeding, despite the country's foreign ministry suggesting that they're not. The US president says it's not the first time there have been mixed messages.
12: For some reason, when they're talking, they don't like saying that they're talking. So I say, wait, we're in talks. Big deal, we're in talks. And they'll sometimes deny it, even though they spend hours and hours together talking.
11: And back home again, the high-profile trial of former broadcaster Alan Jones continues in Sydney today. The 85-year-old pleaded not guilty to all 22 charges.
10: Battery World Gladstone, with all types of batteries, from AAA to four-wheel drive.
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11: To sport now, and Melbourne will be without Blake Howes until the finals after he injured his arm in the weekend win over the Suns. But in a plus for the D's, Daniel Turner is a chance to return this weekend after overcoming a rib injury. In Origin news, the Blues are set to sign Matt King on a two-year deal as head coach following the departure of Laurie Daly. And British tennis star Emma Raducanu has been forced to pull out of the US Open due to the same stress fracture that saw her miss Wimbledon. The 22-year-old recently returned to training in a protective boot. That's the latest in news and sport.
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0: We got a beautiful day, similar for tomorrow and also Thursday, 10 to 15 knot winds dropping down to 10 knots by late this afternoon. Temps after midday, 24 for Gladstone, 1770, Agnes Water, Upunimu Park, a top of 20 degrees. And for the Banana Shire, actually got Neferia, Mayor of Banana Shire, coming into studio just after 8:30 this morning. Bit of a chat. 26 the expected top, and for Rockhampton, a top of 25. Banana Shire at the moment on 5, Rockhampton 11, and Gladstone sitting on 10 degrees currently.
10: Waking up with Hammer and a better breaking on the reef, thanks to Reef City Motors on 4CC.
0: And also catching up with Sergeant Wayne Butcher in this hour just after 7:30 this morning. Time to give away $1,000.
13: Are you up to the test? Call now to play 4CC's $1,000 Minute. Sarge has the questions. You've got the challenge. 10 questions in 60 seconds. Hammo's, well, Hammo.
14: He's just starting the clock.
13: 4CC's $1,000 Minute. Thanks to Harvey Norman Gladstone. 49722 700 to play.
0: Hello, hello.
15: Hello.
0: Now we got $100 for somebody to beat me.
15: The beat Hammo bonus, yes.
0: Should we throw in, make a sweetener out of this? Because we've got a, don't we have some vouchers from Ubaba?
15: We do.
0: So if they equal my score, okay, they get that. Equal or beat my score, they get a, how much is the voucher worth?
15: $45.
0: $45. And that's with the barber, the new barber, yes. Raiden, at U Barber down at the marina.
15: Mm-hmm.
0: So we'll throw that in as well.
15: Okay.
0: And if, I'm sorry, I should have told you this before.
15: Yeah. I was going to say something else, but works. Maybe tomorrow I've got something else.
0: All right. And if they get 10 out of 10, then they get the $1,000 to spend at Harvey Norman.
15: Mm-hmm.
0: They get the $100 Visa gift card, which is like cash.
15: Pretty much, yeah.
0: And they get basically a free haircut with Raiden.
15: You're just throwing it all away, aren't you?
0: Yeah, with Raiden. So, but
15: sure, that works.
0: Valued at $45.
15: Let's do it.
0: Caller number
15: 5
0: this morning, 4972700. as a big piece of bait for you to give us a call this morning. Maybe somebody new, if you'd like to have a crack. And you could be a big winner this morning on 4CC. Caller 5 497 22 700. Better music, more of it, 4CC.

0: 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Central Queensland's very, very, very own. Spread the word about us, eh? Okay, let's get into our $1,000 minute.
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2: Hi, Louise.
3: Hello, how are you?
2: Good. Have you played before?
3: No.
2: I thought so.
0: Have you played along before?
3: Yes, on the way to work, yep.
0: And how have you gone?
3: Seven-ish.
0: Seven-ish? Okay. About my score-ish? Now, where do you work? Are you allowed to say where you work?
3: No.
0: You're not? 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We don't mind doing that for local businesses. Give them a free plug.
3: No, I go to school.
0: Okay, right. Well, you know you can enter, though, if you jump onto our website. This is another promotion we've got going with Storage Choice.
2: Yes, a community one. It's called Making Community Matter.
0: Where we give you a free marketing campaign and do a live broadcast for a special event the school might be having.
3: Yeah.
0: All right. So
2: keep that in mind.
0: And enter that competition. Go to 4CC.com.au. Lucky winner announced at the end of this month. All right, I got...
2: Eight.
0: Hamo
2: did well this morning.
0: And I'm worried about you being a... Are you a school teacher?
3: No.
0: Oh, good. Okay. I'm not that worried.
2: We get worried when they call because we're like, oh, they're usually pretty smart.
0: And a lot smarter than me all the time. All right.
2: But good luck, Louise.
0: You ready?
3: Thank you.
0: Good luck. Yep. Here we go.
2: Name an instrument with strings.
3: Violin.
2: How many star signs are there?
3: 12.
2: Neil Armstrong became the first person in history to do what?
3: Walk on the moon.
2: What came first, the light bulb or the telephone?
3: Light bulb.
2: How many points is a try worth in NRL?
3: 4.
2: Who voices the animated character Shrek?
3: Mike Myers.
2: What year did Princess Diana die?
3: 1983.
2: True or false, yep. The city of San Diego is in California.
3: True.
2: What gas is typically used to inflate balloons?
3: Helium.
2: Which animal naturally produces pink milk?
3: Flamingo.
2: Okay, you got through them all.
0: Right.
2: With quite a bit of time to go.
0: Yeah,
2: so
0: quite a bit
2: done.
0: Of time.
3: You're probably wrong.
0: Well, I'm worried.
2: I am.
0: Yeah, a little bit.
2: You should be.
0: Right, let's go through it and spoil it for everybody.
2: Okay, here we go. Name an instrument with strings. You said a violin. Correct. That's waiting for you to do your thing. How many star signs are there? You said 12.
0: The attitude has changed so much in this young lady.
2: What are you talking about?
0: I'm talking about...
3: Oh, she's lovely.
2: Thank you, Louise.
0: But she, like, if I said something, it was like, okay, Hamo, yeah, no worries, Hamo. Now if I do anything out of the norm, it's like she's scolding me.
2: What do you mean?
0: It's like the roles have changed.
2: No, he said something earlier and I was like, yeah, I know, instead of saying, yep, okay. Yeah. I was like, yeah, I know, you don't have to tell me that. Yeah. And then now he thinks I have attitude.
0: She does. She's
2: anyway,
0: all of a sudden got
2: continue.
0: This attitude. Right, was that right or wrong?
2: That was correct. There are 12 star signs.
0: Okay.
2: Neil Armstrong became the first person in history to do what? She got that right.
0: No, that's not true.
2: You haven't?
3: It is.
2: Even
0: no.
2: Walk on the moon.
3: Conspiracy theory.
2: You didn't even let me read the answer.
0: No. Who took the video of him walking down the steps of the module, the space module?
2: Conspiracy
3: theory.
0: So that would have been the person that first walked on the moon. Would have been the person that... walked out of the module, set up the camera to take the movie.
2: Okay. Sure.
0: I've got to give it to you, though. Right, yeah.
2: We can't be sure for real, so let's just say both answers are correct.
0: Okay.
2: What came first, the light bulb or the telephone? You said the light bulb.
0: Uh-huh.
2: It is actually the telephone.
3: Yeah, I didn't
0: know.
3: Boom.
0: So how many wrong that too?
2: Only one wrong.
0: Okay, right.
2: How many points...
3: And the milk one.
2: ...is a try worth in NRL? You said 4. Who voices the animated character Shrek? You said Mike Myers.
0: Mm-hmm.
2: Correct.
0: That's right. That's
2: the one Hammo got wrong. He said Eddie Murphy, but that's actually Donkey.
0: And then I
2: Donkey.
0: Changed it. Yeah.
2: What year did Princess Diana die? You said 1993, I believe you said. That is incorrect. 1997.
0: Mm.
2: True or false, the city of San Diego is in California. You said true. What gas is typically used to inflate balloons? You said helium. And the last one, which Hammo also got wrong. And it
3: yeah,
2: is,
3: me too.
2: It is difficult.
0: Yeah, but...
2: Which animal naturally produces pink milk? You said flamingo.
0: Flamingo!
2: It is... And
0: birds don't even produce milk.
3: I know, they are. Under pressure.
0: Anyway, that's good, yeah. I said hippopotamus.
2: I think they produce pink sweat.
0: Ah, right.
2: Their sweat is pink.
0: Okay.
2: But an echidna produces pink milk.
0: Right.
2: So you were one off
0: seven.
2: Hammo's score. You got seven.
0: Tell everybody at school that I beat you.
3: Yeah, I will.
2: But great job for your first go. Thanks for playing.
3: No worries.
0: And
3: Thank you.
0: Spread the word. Get the other people at school to give us a call and have a crack at it as well. That'd be good fun. Get a few teachers on. I'd love to beat a few teachers. That'd be.
2: I don't
0: that
2: think that
0: would be
2: happen.
0: Awesome. All right.
2: I don't think Thanks, Louise.
0: See you later.
3: See you. Bye.
0: Tomorrow morning we'll bring it all back on 4CC. Now you're in the 4CC Star Truck 4x4 Thunder Truck a little bit later on this morning. At a location where a fair bit's going on over the next couple of days.
2: Yes.
0: So, heaps of goodies on board.
2: Yep.
0: All right. Thanks, Arch.
2: Bye.
0: See you later. 4CC.
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0: Good morning, it's 21 past 7, a beautiful day. Tops of around the mid-20s for most of central Queensland and 10 to 15 knot winds on the waters. Dropping to 10 knots overnight and another beautiful day tomorrow. 4CC.

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The 4CC Breakfast Show, Clean Family Entertainment. And it's not my fault if those with a dirty mind enjoy the show too. 4CC, Aussie Crawl now. Errol Flynn. There's a song about him called Errol. With better music and more of it. Good morning.

0: 4CR news up shortly with Joppy and the team, Billy Joel along the way, and Billy Idol coming up in the next half hour. And Sergeant Wayne Butcher will join us too. We'll find out what's going on in the policing side of things across central Queensland. 4CR.
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7: Good morning, Joseph Price with your local news. An urgent call for an extra 3,000 blood donors across the state as the winter flu season leads to emergency blood shortages. In Rockhampton and Gladstone, we currently need 270 blood and plasma donations, particularly type O and A blood. Lifeblood's Kath Stone says winter illness is keeping many regular donors away.
8: As almost 40% of Australians are feeling the effect of cold flu or RSV this winter season. In some of our centres, 50% of our donors have cancelled or rescheduled due to flu symptoms, and we're asking people that are feeling healthy and well to step up and take their place.
7: Petrol prices are on the rise again across central Queensland, with the average for unleaded sitting just above $2 a litre, while diesel is around $2.50. Treasurer Jim Chalmers says he's not planning to reintroduce the fuel excise discount, despite growing concern from regional industries.
9: That's not something that we've been considering bringing back, you know, reintroducing this at some future point. Obviously, we keep all of our policies under review, particularly when there's this much uncertainty in the world, but it's not our intention to bring it back.
7: Servos and suppliers have been warned they'll be watched for any price gouging. The Royal Flying Doctor Service helps 220 people every day across Queensland. It was called to action 81,000 times in the last financial year across its aeromedical, primary healthcare, mobile dental, mental health and telehealth services. The RFDS also transported nearly 14,000 patients, almost 1,000 more than the previous year. Nearly 2,900 of those were transported from the service's base in Rockhampton. And development applications in Gladstone will be easier to track with Council launching a customer-focused system. Development Eye provides people with easier access to past and current development application details and basic property information for the Gladstone Regional Council area.
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10: Morning, I'm Britt Allen. A Hunter Valley coal mine suspended operations after the death of a worker on site yesterday. In a statement, the CEO of mining company Glencore said it happened during a mobile equipment incident. Police in Victoria say there was no trouble at a One Nation candidate launch in Melbourne overnight, despite around 200 protesters gathering outside the pub. But leader Pauline Hanson's copping scrutiny over the decision to ban journalists from the ABC, The Guardian and Nine newspapers from the event. Despite heavy promotion on social media, we're being warned not to believe the hype when it comes to prediction market platforms. ASIC Commissioner Alan Kirkland says none of them are currently licensed as financial markets in Australia, meaning consumers aren't entitled to the same protections as local betting companies.
11: They're really bets on future events. And just like gambling, one possible outcome is that you lose all of your money.
10: And AFL legend Dustin Martin's cut ties with manager Ralph Carr after he was revealed to be the high-profile personality convicted of rape. The so-called manager to the Stars has maintained his innocence and is expected to launch an appeal.
6: Rubber up for safety. 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
10: Moving on to sport now, and Matt King is set to be announced as the new coach for New South Wales. The former Storm and Bunnies winger is expected to ink a two-year deal after Laurie Daly stood down yesterday. Meantime, in the AFL, the Tasmania Devils have signed another big name, with Nigel Lappin to come on board as the club's new head of development. And Sam Mitchell has signed a contract extension at Hawthorn, meaning he'll be sticking with the Hawks as their coach until at least the end of 2030. That's the latest in news and sport.
6: Rubber up for safety. 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
12: Morning, Derek. G'day, Sophie. And also Jodie. Oh, Sophie's not there. She's away. She's not working. But g'day, Jodie. I know you're doing all the hard work there. A beautiful day, similar for tomorrow, Thursday and Friday. 10 to 15 knot winds, dropping back to 10 knots tonight. And today's temps after midday of around 21 for 7870 in Agnes Water. Similar for your...
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1: Hey, after 8 o'clock, the 4CC Gladstone Camping Centre glamping wheel for $500 to spend at Gladstone Camping Centre. Up next, though, we will be talking with Sergeant Wayne Butcher. Joining us. Better music, more of it. Billy Joel now. Good morning.

0: for CQ and the Discovery Coast. Better music and more of it on 4CC, your local that you know. G'day to Sergeant Wade Butcher. Hello, mate.
1: Good morning, Hammo. It's been a while, but been exploring your home ground, Hammo, Hamilton Island, so I've been up there. Oh, and
0: I wish.
1: It's a beautiful place.
0: It is a beautiful spot, yeah. No, I wish. George Harrison had a house there. Did you know that?
1: He did, yeah, up on the top of the hill, yeah.
0: Yeah, yeah, many, many years ago. So, but the golf course across the waterway there, did you go and check that out?
1: Yeah, look, Hammer, I'm not on your wages, so I couldn't afford to play, but went up for lunch and had a look around.
0: So. Yeah, it's all I did too.
1: It's gorgeous, yeah.
0: It is nice. I wonder how many golf balls get lost on that that island, though. I mean, because all the holes are close to the edge of the water, so I'd say that.
1: Yeah, I spoke to a couple of guys who just played on their way back on the boat, and they were off 8 and 10 handicap, and they went through 22 balls each.
0: Wow. Wow.
1: So that's

0: Yeah, nuts. Oh, well, welcome home, mate.
1: Thanks, mate. Appreciate it. It's good to be back and back into the grind and getting some stuff done in town. So,
0: kick it off with some sad news, mate, with the fatal at Mount Larkham.
1: Yeah, mate, that's a tragic event. You know, three young people involved in a traffic crash. One, unfortunately, 9-year-old female from Gladstone here passed away. Emergency services attended. You know, they were all young police who attended that scene. It was pretty tragic. So, again, follow the fatal fires. Obviously, investigations are still unfolding in relation to what actually happened and how it happened and why it happened.
0: Mm-hmm.
1: But that'll all come to us with Forensic Crash investigating that one.
0: Yeah, all right. Mate, the CBD refurb in the main street, Goondoon Street, it's a bit of chaos there. I know that McCosker's, in conjunction with the council, are trying to get it done as easily as possible, but it is still a bit of a drama. The local businesses along that area are still open as well, and we really do have to mention that. So please get along and support them. But, yeah, it is a bit of chaos.
1: Yeah, look, the traffic management plan is up and running, but, again, it's half a road blocked and coming, going, and, oh, it's a busy part of town, people coming to these shores and the precincts, and, yeah, it's problematic for police trying to, you know, deal with the traffic in and around those areas. So just ask people to be really patient in and around those areas, because it does, it's going to be a beautiful event, but, again, you got to go through all this refurbishment stuff, so just be mindful, and just if you can avoid the area and go some other ways, try and get to East Shores other ways, because you may be held up for a little bit. But and as you said, those local businesses, we support the local businesses up and down that street, Perk Coffee and all those sort of
0: drip recovery,
1: all those places. Yeah, they're sort of virtually blocked off from the renovations getting done, so they are still all up and running and making coffees and providing a service, so make sure you support them. It's great for them to be able to do that.
0: Yeah, just park around the corner. A bit of a walk won't hurt you anyway. Mate,
1: no, it's good.
0: Yeah, break and enters. Yeah, got a few.
1: Yeah, look, we're getting some more of the country stuff again out of Billawheela, Mara, down at Agnes Water. Again, all these breaks, well, look, I'm going to say probably 85 to 90% are from unlocked doors and houses. And a majority of these with no CCTV cameras. So, look, it's sort of heartbreaking. You're sort of ringing these people up and say, you know, what other evidence can you give us? And they've got no CCTV, no footage, no nothing. They've left the keys out in the car, on the bench, and the car's been stolen with the back door left open. It's pretty hard for us to follow up with those sort of breaks. But if we have a little bit of footage, a little bit of something to we know our local offenders, we know who they are, so if we get a glimpse of them, if we get some clothing, we get some shoes, we're halfway there. So, again, I know it's a pretty tough time with the bank balances, but if you can afford a CCTV and a Ring doorbell or something that gets something, it's anything for us is better than nothing.
0: Yeah, and it's just, well, the days of regional Queensland where you just used to walk out, leave your door open, your windows open, it's just completely gone now. You just can't do it anymore, no matter where you are.
1: No, it's, you know, it's the old saying, lock it or lose it, is 100% up and running. But, yeah, again, these older people, you know, they feel that if they lock their doors, they're sort of hemmed in a little bit. But, again, if you want to keep your stuff, you got to lock it up.
0: Yeah. Stolen ute, mate?
1: Yeah, we had a funny one the other day. A grocery vehicle that was pulled up at the club hotel to keep the refrigeration going in the back. They had to leave the car on, and someone's decided to jump in it and go for a drive to Gingin, where it was successfully spiked and taken into custody. So, again, if you're not going to lock your cars up or leave your keys in the car with the car running, people, opportunistic thieves will come along and grab it and take it. So it's one of those ones where interregional policing work really well. We started here and followed it down to Merionvale, and then taken over by another district where they successfully spiked it and took him into custody. So a great result. Got their car back and not much damage was done. So another great win for us.
0: Awesome, mate. Now, shout out to a couple of locals you want to do as well, eh?
1: Yeah, a good mate of mine, Renee and Ronnie Craig, their young fella, Peyton Craig, run the Commonwealth Games over the 800 metres and run a fantastic race in the final to, you know, to make, I think, come fifth or sixth.
0: Yeah, good on him.
1: But for a great run, and for a local Gladstone kid, run around the streets as a young fella and playing touch and playing all the sports that he played, to see him on the world stage is absolutely fantastic. And also a shout out to the Bits Footy Club. They've somehow recruited Dane Swan. He's a Brownlow medal winner from AFL in Melbourne, and he's come up to play the last three or four games for the Swans coming into the finals. And I believe he may even play in finals. So, if you want to go and see a bloke who's one of the best in his period of time playing down in Melbourne, still apparently kicked 3 goals and 40 disposals over his first game with the Swans, and got him home for a big win against Rocky Brothers. So, if you do like a bit of footy and you want to watch one of the best still running around, find out the times the Bits are playing over the next month, and go and watch Dane Swan have a kick around.
0: Yeah, good stuff. All right, thank you very much, mate. You have a great week. We'll catch up again next Tuesday.
1: No worries. Everyone stay safe and have a great week.
0: Sergeant Wayne Butcher on the show, 4CC. Better music, more of it at 14 to 8. Good morning.

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1: Ever since we brought the 4CC Gladstone Camping Centre glamping wheel into the studio, you can notice a whole lot more glam. 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
1: 4CC and Hammo for breakfast.
0: Yes, what do you want?
9: Not much.
0: What's going on? What are you doing ringing me on a Tuesday?
9: Sorry?
0: What are you doing ringing me on a Tuesday?
9: I ring every day.
0: Something special happened or something?
9: Something special.
0: Yeah, what?
9: Well, you know, the other day we were talking about avocados.
0: Oh, by the way, this is Macca from the Baroran Hotel, everybody, just in case you didn't know. Avocados.
9: Yeah, remember we were talking about avocado on Avocado Day?
0: Avocado on toast and...
9: Yes.
0: Yeah, and got to have lemon and lime and salt and pepper on it. Yep.
9: That's right, and you got to have avocados with prawns and... Well, a bloke called Jacko, thank you, Jacko, dropped some avocados in for me and a recipe, and I've got to try it. I haven't done it yet. You've got to have avocado and Vegemite on toast.
0: No.
9: Yeah, he wrote it down and left it, so I'm going to try it, and I'll let you know.
0: He reckons
9: it's fantastic.
0: How many avocados did he leave you?
9: Just one pallet.
0: All right, that's a lot of Vegemite on toast with avocado.
9: Yeah, I know. He didn't bring any Vegemite.
0: So, anyway, he, an avocado farmer or something, is he? Or?
9: He must be. He dropped them in. He said, you got to try them with Vegemite.
0: Right. Where's he from?
9: Childers.
0: Okay. Right, yeah. Good chance
9: he could listening, be an avocado. He likes listening to me?
0: Yeah.
9: He said, you're all right too.
0: Lovely. Mm-hmm.
9: So I'll let you know how that goes. I'll have to take a deep breath and have a crack at it.
0: Right. And why not put a lot of avocado on the meals that you've got there?
9: Well, I should, shouldn't I?
0: Yeah.
9: Okay. Yeah, avocado. They're beautiful. They're very good for you too, Hammo.
0: Free avocado with every meal.
9: Yeah. Free avocado with every meal.
0: Okay, I just got a message from Shaco, a mate of mine. He reckons avocado and Vegemite is awesome. So
9: there you go.
0: Right, yeah, I'll have to give it a crack as well.
9: I'm going to be a human guinea pig.
0: Well, hey, mirror. There's a mirror. Look at it. There's a very, yes, a resemblance there.
9: Yeah, calm down there, mate.
0: It's okay. All right. Okay, quick, what have you got?
9: Mate, I'm not quite sure if you'll have me outside to have a look at the board, but we got everything. We got sirloin chips and celery. I know that. That was really popular yesterday.
0: Right.
9: Beautiful sirloin from Scotty. Chips and celery for $25. I think we've got crumb steak too. From 11:30 daily, Baron Hotel, the number one hotel in Baron.
0: Okay. Holy guacamole, everybody, when you go there too, because you get a free avocado.
9: That's what one avocado said to the other one. Now, before you go, it's a very sad day today. Guess what today is?
0: It's a sad day.
9: Very sad. It's sort of, yes, it brings back bad memories. It's 2015 today. Kermit and Miss Piggy broke up on Twitter. Or devastated.
0: Were you listening to Aaron Stevens with On This Day? Because he mentioned that too.
9: Did he?
0: Yeah.
9: I'm loyal to 4CC.
0: It was on this day that they broke up, Kermit the Frog and Miss Piggy. Well, Aaron was on this day, is on 4CC.
9: I know that.
0: That's how loyal you are. God.
9: Yeah, but not at 4 o'clock in the morning. I didn't listen.
0: All right.
9: It was terrible when they broke up, you know, on Twitter.
0: Yeah, and they weren't married.
9: No.
0: They weren't married, which is probably a good thing.
9: Mm-hmm.
0: Well, then, because they didn't need a pre-nuptial agreement.
9: Good boy.
0: See
9: good
0: you boy. Later, Magga.
9: Good boy. All right. See ya.
0: Five to eight. 4CC. Better music, more of it.

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8: Good morning, Joseph Price with your local news. The end of the fuel excise discount has seen fuel prices spike in central Queensland, with the average for unleaded back above $2 a litre, while diesel is around $2.50. The Treasurer says he's not planning to reintroduce the discount, despite growing concern from regional industries. Servos and suppliers have been warned they'll be watched for any price gouging. The Royal Flying Doctor Service has clocked more than 4,400 hours of flying time from its Rockhampton base in the past financial year. The local service transporting nearly 2,900 patients and flying more than 1.6 million kilometres. All up across Queensland, the service helped 81,000 people over a 12-month period, an average of 223 people each day. Rural fire volunteers are heading into bushfire season with new trucks and better communications equipment. The Chris Afulli government has delivered 42 new appliances across the central region, including support for Curtis Island and Stockyard Point brigades. Minister for Fire, Disaster Recovery and Volunteers, Anne Lay, is urging locals to prepare their properties ahead of what could be a severe fire season.
9: We may have what is called a super El Nino, and that is concerning. And what we need to make sure is that we do as much mitigation as we possibly can. Now, mitigation can be a little bit of back burning, might be mowing the grass, might be as simple as getting some cattle or some stock onto some land so that we reduce that fuel load.
8: And help is at hand for any teens feeling nervous about getting behind the wheel for the first time, or mums and dads anxious about teaching their kid to drive. A Queensland government government program providing support for learner drivers and their supervisors is being rolled out statewide. More than 40 free, ready-for-the-road workshops will be delivered across the state in the next year. Sessions will be held in September and February in Rockhampton and Gladstone.
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2: Good morning, I'm Britt Aylin. A Senate inquiry into the federal government's proposed gambling reform legislation will continue in Canberra today. Former rugby league player Luke Bateman yesterday told the panel he'd been offered drugs and alcohol by betting companies, who flew him to race meets around the country in order to entice him to gamble more and more. But TAB and Sportsbet have denied the occurrence of such behaviour. An investigation's underway into the death of a worker at a Hunter Valley coal mine yesterday. Mining operations have been suspended at the site. Canberra will fund an additional 50 places for future med students in a bid to boost the number of GPs across the nation. They'll be offered at 8 universities from 2028. The $30 million investment is aimed at addressing general practitioner shortages in rural and outer metropolitan communities. And more Australians are experiencing homelessness than ever before, with the Salvation Army warning of a national crisis. Almost 290,000 people sought help from the Salvo's homelessness services over the past 12 months.
1: Harvey Norman Computers Gladstone has all your home security needs.
2: Turning to sport now, and Melbourne will be without Blake Howes until the finals after he injured his arm in the weekend's win over the Suns. But in a plus for the D's, Daniel Turner is a chance to return this weekend after overcoming a rib injury. Turning to Origin now, and the Blues are set to sign Matt King on a two-year deal as head coach following the departure of Laurie Daly. And in the tennis, Serena and Venus Williams have confirmed they'll be playing in the women's doubles at the upcoming Cincinnati Open. That's the latest in news and sport.
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0: Fine, Dave. Same for tomorrow and Thursday, 10 to 15 knot winds, dropping to 10s overnight. Our temps after midday, 24 for Gladstone, below Bananashire, Rockhampton 26, Yeboon at Emu Park, a top of 20 with 1770 in Agnes Water. 20 degrees 16 at the moment, 1770. Bananashire on 8, Rocky on 15, and Gladstone are currently on 13 degrees.
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0: Sarge will be in the 4CC Star Truck 4x4 Thunder Truck around half an hour from now with the whole heap of goodies on board. We will be catching up with the Mayor of Bananashire, Nev Ferrier, just after 8:30 as well.
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0: 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We give it a spin. 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Playing that next. Thanks to Karen, Brett and the team. Just off the Dawson Highway, you'll find.

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0: All right, Kincora bound we are. Hello, Katrina.
2: Hello, how are you today?
0: All right, what would you buy with the 500?
2: Oh, I don't know. I'll buy something for my caravan, probably.
0: Have you been travelling much in your caravan?
2: A little bit. Haven't recently, but yeah, we're going to Yeppoon in like 2 weeks.
0: Yeah.
2: Or 3 nights. So,
0: lovely.
2: Yeah.
0: Have you done any long distance travelling?
2: Probably Woodgate.
0: Okay.
2: Probably our longest.
0: Yeah?
2: Yeah.
0: Oh, that's a good little trip away. Well, yeah. Hopefully you'll be able to stock up with some really good supplies from Gladstone Camping Centre. Okay. Well, good luck. It is for $500. On the wheel, we have the cast iron cookware, a gazebo. We have an Austral camp chair, an Icy Tech cooler, an Oz Pig smoker, Yeti water bottle, a camp fridge, Weber smoker, snow boots, and an Austral tent swag. I think I might have already said that, but anyway. What would you like?
2: I'll go to the Aussie Tech water cooler, please.
0: Okay, good luck.
2: Thank you.
0: And is the Austral tent swag.
2: Oh, and bugger.
0: Hey, thanks for playing. Enjoy your day.
2: Thank you. I will. Thank you. You too.
0: After 8 o'clock tomorrow morning, we're bringing it all back again for you. The 4CC Gladstone Camping Centre glamping wheel. And morning to the team. They're open at 8:30 every day, just off the Dawson Highway, right near the fire station there. For everything, all your camping needs, supplies, Riffield gas bottles, barbecues, smokers.

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1: It's a well-known fact here at 4CC that Hammo can be known to stretch the truth. 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
0: Yep, good morning. Time for Darryl Braithwaite. Don't forget, Sarge in the 4CC Stay on Track 4x4 Thunder Truck at a location just after 8:30 this morning. And he's coming in studio for the first time in a while. The Mayor of the Banana Shire, Neff Ferrier, will join us. 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Good morning.

0: Steve.
1: Central Queensland Discovery Case, g'day. With you through till 10, the Better Breaky on the Reef. Thanks to Reef City Boaters on Plain Drive. 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Ooh, brake vehicle. 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Sarge will be in the 4CC Star Track 4x4 Thunder Truck, and the old boy of Banana Shire, Nefaria, the mayor, will join us in about 10 minutes from now on 4CC.
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9: Good morning. Joseph Price with your local news. We're being urged to roll up our sleeves and donate blood as the winter flu season leads to emergency blood shortages. An extra 3,000 Queenslanders are being called on to donate immediately, including 270 in Rockhampton and Gladstone. Lifeblood's Kath Stone says there's a particular need for type O and A blood supplies.
10: More than 80% of the Australian population has O or A blood group. 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
9: Emergency services are on alert as forecasters warn of hotter and drier conditions throughout August, September and October. Bushfire concerns are growing across parts of central Queensland as rainfall is expected to remain below average. The warning comes as central brigades, including Byfield and Great Keppel Island, receive 42 new firefighting appliances to help crews respond faster during emergencies.
11: This is equipment that helps and works right beside our volunteers. 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
9: That's Minister for Fire, Disaster Recovery and Volunteers, Anne Lay, speaking there. 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The Rockhampton and Gladstone sessions are on in September and February, providing free, practical, face-to-face workshops during the critical learning to drive stage. And a new platform is making it easier to track development applications in Gladstone. Development Eye provides people with easier access to past and current development application details and basic property information for the Gladstone Regional Council area. This new customer-focused system will replace the current PD online system and is now live.
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0: Morning, I'm Britt Aylin. The Federal Agriculture Minister says there'll be many more bird flu deaths to come after a mass mortality event in South Australia. At least 78 cases have now been confirmed across the country, and Julie Collins has told the ABC we can't stop its spread.
12: What we can do is be as prepared as we possibly can and work with industry and work with wildlife to protect threatened species and to make sure that we can do everything we can do to keep it out of our agricultural systems.
0: ASIC's put out a warning about the risks of offshore prediction market platforms, advising consumers they may be betting against people who have more information than they do. Commissioner Alan Kirkland says because the operators aren't licensed in Australia, users aren't protected if things go wrong.
13: We do see some overseas prediction markets offering bets on events in Australia, but just because it seems a bit familiar what you might be betting on, that doesn't mean that it's safe.
0: And drug-related deaths and hospitalisations are on the rise. New data from the Drug and Alcohol Research Centres revealed there were more than 2,000 fatal overdoses in Australia in 2024, a 7.4% increase on the year before.
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0: In sport, Aussie paceman Josh Hazlewood says he's right to go for next week's first test against Bangladesh after missing the Ashes due to hamstring and Achilles complaints. The Big Quick says it's been nice to have enough time to prepare.
14: Yeah, I think this is probably the first time we've actually had a lead into a test without any cricket. I guess leading into other test series and test matches, it's been, you know, you're playing T20, you're playing one days, you're travelling, so it's tough to fit those bowling sessions in, I guess. So this has been sort of tailor-made for a test match.
0: That's the latest in news and sport.
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1: We got a fine sunny day. 10 to 15 knot winds dropping down to 10s overnight.
14: Probably the first time we've actually had a lead into a test without any cricket. I guess

0: Darnershire, and Gladstone today, top of 24. Agnes Water, 1770, 21 degrees at the moment. We've got the Banana Shire on 11, and Gladstone are currently sitting on 15 degrees.
1: It's another great day in CQ with Hammo and a better brekkie on the reef thanks to Reef City Motors on 4CC.
0: Got the Mayor of Banana Shire, Neff Ferrier, joining us shortly. Laura from Discovery Coast Tourism and Commerce will also join us before 9 o'clock this morning. Right now, though,
1: the 4CC Thunder Truck. Thundering down the streets of Gladstone, Billawela and the Discovery Coast for Stay On Track 4x4 accessories. Gladstone's ARB stockist. Thunder.
0: Morning, Sarge.
2: Good morning.
0: Now, you're at a special location because there is a big day on Thursday.
2: There is. So I am in the 4CC Stay On Track 4x4 Thunder Truck down at the CQ Uni at Brian Jordan Drive on the marina here. Mm-hmm. And that is because this Thursday, a special event, as you said, it's Dory Day, that will be celebrated here. And it's the region's premier First Nations employment, education and community event. And we'll be broadcasting live here as well from 10 a.m. to 1 p.m. Yeah, it should be a great day.
0: We'll be about 200 exhibitors there where people can have a bit of a wander around, have a chat to a different organisations, whether it's an industry, whether it's, I know that the police have going to have a stall there. So many other mm-hmm. organisations as well where people can go along and have a bit of a chat about future work.
2: And it's free as well, which is awesome.
0: All right. What do you have on board?
2: I have got some fresh bread and sausage rolls from the Boyne Bakery. I've got some coffee milk from Rum City Foods and some newspapers from Gladstone today. No fruit this morning, unfortunately. I'm all out of fruit, but yeah, I've got a few other goodies to give away.
0: I hit it. I've got it in the boardroom from Bruce at Night Owl. I forgot to give it to him.
2: Oh, is that where it is?
0: Yeah, sorry.
2: I was wondering what happened. I looked in the fridge and it was all gone.
0: Yeah.
2: Come on, Hammond.
0: Yeah, sorry, Bruce. All right, so where are you again?
2: I'm in the 4CC Soundtrack 4x4 Thunder Truck at the CQ Uni, Brian Jordan Drive at the marina. Come on down and say good day.

0: Sean's about to come in. I'm going to have a chat with him in about, I think about 20 minutes, 25 minutes time.
1: Yeah.
0: So to talk about why they're here and what they're doing and how they're getting involved with the community and how you can crack the whip on them and get a little bit more money.
1: Try and get a bit of money out of them.
0: Let's talk about what's happening around the Banana Shire, mate. We've got the Redeemer Lutheran College Golf Day.
1: Yeah, this will be a big one here, mate. They'll go out there. It's $40 online or $45 if you go out there. It includes around the golf, lunch, gift, and a small gift as well. So it'll be a great day out there, Hemo. They'll have a ton of fun. Beautiful golf course out there at Billawoola.
0: Okay, and that's this. I've never played there. Once the shoulder fixes up, I might go out for a hit, mate. That's this Saturday.
1: Yeah, real good greens, I reckon. Yeah.
0: All right. PowerTex journal cover workshop is on Sunday at Billow.
1: Yeah, this is at the Community Arts there again on Hospital Road. They got their little house there. There are a lot of stuff there, hey, mate. A lot of the women go along there and learn different crafts and that, so that's a great thing for them.
0: Mm-hmm. All right. You've got the Mowra Coal and Country Festival now, this football competition. Is that something that's held every year?
1: I think it happened last year, might have been the first time. I'm not real sure, Hemo.
0: I seem to remember something about it, mate.
1: Yeah. So that was on the Tuesday the 11th, so you'll have to get on their Facebook site and see what goes on there.
0: All right.
1: Because the Carlin Country Festival's on the 22nd.
0: Okay. Yeah. Right, Okay, so that's coming. It's ready to bring the heart, fast breaks, big play, sideline hype, and those friendly rivalries that get stronger every year, right?
1: I bet it does there.
0: Touch footy. They should have an old boys thing, mate. You'd be good in that.
1: No, that's ambulance would be on the pool.
0: Mate, I see that there's a free legal service which is being offered as well, and that's coming up next week on the 12th.
1: Yeah, Andy can do this. It's a great thing too, isn't it? Mm. A lot of people, you know, down on, you know, no finance and they still need a bit of help, so it's a great thing, yeah. Just get along there to 79 Carabao Street, Billow.
0: All right. We can jump onto the Banana Council website, banana.qld.gov.au, to find out more info as well. Now, topology. What is this?
1: It's a bit different, isn't it? It's the first one on 13th of August is through the Banana State School. So it's open to the whole community. It's a special school performance, and it brings together the Banana School, the students, and local performers. Topology musicians, and I'm not quite sure what that is, but they make original music and create, you know, things and stories and everything.
0: And they get the kids involved with it and get them creating that some of their new music
1: as
0: well. And they've got the stories on the 14th to the 15th. So that's on the 13th with the workshops. And then
1: that's
0: the 14th and 15th. Oh, that's Banana State School. And then at Billawoola on the 14th and 15th.
1: Yep.
0: Okay, righty-o. Well, when show 15th also coming up. It's only Saturday week away.
1: Yeah, mate, just about here. It's one of the best shows, little country shows you'll find him over. A lot of people come out from Rocky and that because it's a good run out and have a look. Always good cattle, always good horses as well as stuff for the kids to do too, him. Lots of rides most times.
0: Yeah.
1: And good tucker, so.
0: Good old-fashioned
1: show. Great place
0: to
1: be.
0: Yeah.
1: A bit dry at the moment, I can tell you, but anyway.
0: They're saying we might get a good wet season this year. They've been saying that every year, haven't they?
1: Yeah, mate. I don't know about that one.
0: Meals on Wheels, mate. There's a fundraiser, Centaur, on the 16th.
1: Yeah, so that's a good thing, isn't it? Meals on Wheels is a great thing around these towns. A lot of the older people get a good feed and that, so it's a great idea. Go along and let them raise a bit of money for them, and that's at the Anzac Memorial Club.
0: All right, Callide Street from 1 o'clock to the Memorial Club. And a mental health first aid training coming up on the 18th and 19th of August at the Hotel Settlers.
1: Yeah, 8:30 to 4:30, Hemo. It's a fairly long day, but I think everyone knows someone who needs a little bit of help and you just don't know what to do sometimes.
0: Yeah.
1: And you don't know if you're doing the right thing or the wrong thing. So if you've got a bit of time, I think it's great to go along and just learn a little bit more about this because a lot of people need a bit of help, Hemo.
0: Yeah. Look, the course is free and you'll only be required to purchase the course manuals. But, I mean, you know, the benefits of helping people out down the future with that.
1: And we've been talking about this for a fair while. You know, different people come along over the years trying to help, don't they?
0: Yeah.
1: It all seemed to come back to just a couple of people in the community. So if there's a few more people that had a bit of an idea what to do, it would be a great thing, I think.
0: Yeah, for sure. All right, mate. Well, that's just some of the things happening around the Banana Shire. What about on council side of things, mate? The things being kept pretty busy there?
1: Never stops.
0: Yeah.
1: Down on a bit of staff, you know.
0: You're looking for staff?
1: Oh, my word, yeah.
0: Yeah, okay.
1: Look up our sites, yeah.
0: All right. If you want to go to banana.qld.gov.au and find out more information there.
1: Yeah. And, of course, everybody's looking for houses. You know, you can't rent a house. You know, it's a bit of a vicious circle. So we got a policy for houses. So you know, we're working on trying to get some houses built and hopefully people come along and buy them and rent them out. So
0: all right.
1: Okay. We're going through that at the moment. So.
0: Okay.
1: It's really hard to work on.
0: We can find that on online too?
1: More yeah, it's that. Just, we haven't gone out yet, but yeah, so we'll be working on it for a few months. So.
0: All right, good. Well, keep us up to date with everything.
1: Yeah, hope to get some houses built.
0: All right, mate. Well, you take care. I'm not going to put any rubbish on you this time. I'll let you go.
1: A bit close.
0: Well, that's true too. You're taller than me, and anyway.
1: and a bit younger.
0: Yeah, I am. I can run faster. All right, Nev. See you, mate. Thank you. The mayor of the Banana Shire, Nev Ferry. And if you want to keep up to date with everything that the Banana Shire is doing, find out more information about those events and everything else about the Banana Shire, places to visit, see. Sandstone Wonders, I mean, some beautiful spots in the Banana Shire. Go to banana.qld.gov.au, 4CC.
2: 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Whose idea was this? 4CC. 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

0: Double C. Better music and more of it. Bit of Status Quo there for you. A very good morning to the Mayor of Banana Shy, Ned Ferrier. Hello, Ned. Been a while since you've been in studio.
1: Yeah, hammo and everyone. Good morning. Yeah, long time since I've been here, hammo. Yeah,
0: what are you doing in town?
1: I got a bit of a do on over here with the Powerlink today. They're having a bit of a conference and telling us what's going on in Central Queensland.

0: youngest of the Gibb brothers, Andy Gibb, but he was the first to go. Just Want to Be Your Everything with better music and more of it. Latest with our news, that's up next for you. We've got John Waite coming up, Train, Hall & Oates. And I am catching up with the CEO of Powerlink, Dr. Sean McGoldrick. Going to find out more about a community and social investment program and opportunities for local suppliers and the purpose of Powerlink and what they do within our region. 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
1: Good morning. Joseph Price with your local news. Winter illnesses are being blamed for a statewide blood shortage. An extra 270 blood and plasma donors are needed in the Rockhampton and Gladstone region to prevent supplies falling to critical levels. It comes as a new survey has found almost 40% of Australians have recently experienced cold, flu or respiratory illness symptoms, preventing many from donating.
2: We need more than 12,000 ANO donors across the country in the coming fortnight. If you're feeling fit and well, can book an appointment today, please do so on 13 14 95 at lifeblood.com.au or download our app and make an appointment today.
1: Lifeblood's Kath Stone speaking there. Petrol prices are on the rise again in central Queensland, with the average for unleaded sitting just above $2 a litre, while diesel is around $2.50. Treasurer Jim Chalmers says he's not planning to reintroduce the fuel excise discount, despite growing concerns from regional industries.
3: That's not something that we've been considering bringing back, you know, reintroducing this at some future point. Obviously, we keep all of our policies under review, particularly when there's this much uncertainty in the world, but it's not our intention to bring it back.
1: Firefighters are getting a major boost ahead of what's expected to be a dangerous bushfire season. Hotter temperatures and below average rainfall are forecast across much of central Queensland over the coming months. The state government has delivered 42 new appliances across the central region, including for Boyne Valley and Kawarral brigades.
4: It will make sure that they have the state-of-the-art equipment, all of the new equipment that is available, the pumps, the drip torches. It'll make sure that all of that is there on the truck, ready for them to utilise.
1: That's Minister for Fire, Disaster Recovery and Volunteers, Anne Lay, speaking there. And the Royal Flying Doctor Service helps 220 people every day across Queensland. It was called to action 81,000 times in the last financial year across its aeromedical, primary healthcare, mobile dental, mental health and telehealth services. The RFDS also transported nearly 14,000 patients, almost 1,000 more than the previous year. Nearly 2,900 of those were transported from the services base in Rockhampton.
0: National news now.
5: Morning, I'm Britt Aylin. The federal government will fund places for 50 additional medicine students from 2028 in a bid to help tackle GP shortages. They'll be spread across 8 universities, including ANU, UNSW and QUT. Police in Victoria say there was no trouble at a One Nation candidate launch in Melbourne overnight, despite around 200 protesters gathering outside the pub. But leader Pauline Hanson's copping scrutiny over the decision to ban journalists from the ABC, The Guardian and Nine newspapers from attending the event. One of the nation's most experienced fire chiefs fears Australia's headed towards a particularly active bushfire season this summer, with high fuel loads combining with El Nino conditions. It comes as wildfires continue to ravage parts of Europe and the US, hundreds of buildings destroyed in at least 16 blazes across Washington state. And Qantas is reportedly looking to send 1,000 jobs to India as it ramps up the use of AI in its operations. According to the Fin Review, marketing, finance, HR and other back office positions are all in the firing line.
0: Billawheeler Windscreens. To fix your crack, call 4992 1003. 4CC. Your sport now.
5: To sport, and AFL coaches have described the league's anti-tanking rule as unfathomable. Clubs have been warned they could be fined for resting key players in the week before finals. Matt King's expected to sign a 2-year deal with New South Wales as head coach following the departure of Laurie Daly. British tennis star Emma Raducanu has pulled out of this month's US Open, with the former champ still struggling with a stress fracture that saw her miss Wimbledon. And Serena and Venus Williams have confirmed they'll be competing in the women's doubles at the upcoming Cincinnati Open. That's the latest in news and sport.
0: 4CC, your weather now. A man's toy shop. 750 mil dual control industrial fans, just $189.
6: Fine day with 10 to 15 knot winds dropping down to 10 knots overnight and into tomorrow. Tomorrow, expecting 10-knot winds as well. A lot of boats out in the water. Today's top temperatures, 24 for Gladstone, 26 Rocky, Banana Shire, Yaputi, Mew Park, 1770 Agnes at Water, a top temp today of 20 degrees.
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0: cheers to those moments in music you just have to crank up. 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
1: You're a rich girl and you're gone too far, 'cause you know it don't matter anyway.

0: bit of music, more of it on 4CC. Of course, Powerlink, a big part of our community in central Queensland. And the new CEO, Sean McGoldrick, has come into town. He's going to be in the region this week just to have a look at things. And we're going to chat to him about a couple of things. And one is about a community and social investment program. But let's welcome Sean to the show. Hello, mate.
1: Hello, Hamo. It's great to be here. Good to talk to you and your listeners.
0: And now tell us a little bit about yourself. You've only been sort of just the new CEO, so a couple of months with Powerlink.
1: That's right. A month, just ticked over a month. It's been lovely. Unfortunately, I've been held captive in Brisbane for most of that month, and I've eventually managed to escape this morning on an early flight.
0: Nice.
1: And I've come up here to lovely Gladstone and having a look around. I've been involved in the power industry around the world for almost 40 years.
0: Right.
1: Originally Irish, 12 years here in Australia, worked a bit in the West, just come from 5 years down in Tasmania.
0: What did you do in Tasmania?
1: I was running Tas Networks down in Tasmania, okay. Which is a distribution and transmission company down on the island. It runs all the power on the island down there.
0: Right. And then moved up to beautiful Queensland from Tassie. I don't blame you for doing that.
1: Oh, well, there's nothing wrong with Tassie, I have to say, but it's a bit warmer up here, which is very welcome.
0: Yeah.
1: It's good to be here. It's very exciting taking over a new role. It's a big business. There's a lot happening at the moment, Hamo, and I'm just very proud to be part of that.
0: Yeah, great. What do you see like in future stances for Powerlink? I mean, I know you've only been in the position for a month, but what sort of vision do you have? Briefly,
1: I'd have to say first of all that Queenslanders probably don't realise, but Powerlink is one of the premier transmission companies in the world.
0: Right.
1: It's a very, very big transmission company. It runs all the way from the border with New South Wales all the way up to Cairns. So it's a massive distance. Lots of very big assets in that. We've over 15,000 kilometres of assets. It's a massive company. Over 2,000 people working with it. And all they care about is the safe, reliable and affordable delivery of power for Queenslanders. Mm-hmm. We're very passionate about that. We want to make sure that what we do is safe for the public and for our staff, but we also pride ourselves in delivering a reliable service and an affordable service. It's important that electricity and the price of electricity touches everything.
0: Yeah.
1: It touches everything. So we have to make sure our part, which is normally about 7 or 8% of your bill, of the average Queenslander's bill, we have to make sure that our part of it is as efficient and productive as possible.
0: Yeah.
1: So we take a lot of time in making sure we deliver that reliable service safely and affordably.
0: Okay.
1: Now, there's a lot happening in the power system.
0: Isn't it?
1: Changing.
0: Yeah, okay? All the time.
1: All new generation sources coming in, old generation sources retiring, new opportunities like data centers arriving. We have new loads. So it's changing a lot, especially particularly in the last 5 years around the world, things have changed a lot. And Queensland is certainly at the forefront. Australia is at the forefront of coping with that change.
0: Yeah. And there's a lot of talk about power, obviously, as you mentioned before. Yeah, right.
1: There is.
0: Okay. Well, we look forward to things progressing, you know, and particularly with the role that you have with the Powerlink and having further conversations with it. But the main reason I wanted to talk to you was in regards to a community and social investment program which has come to light. And this is something that Powerlink is very strongly behind and putting out there towards the community and to those that are investing in the Central Queensland region.
1: Yeah, look, it's an incredibly important time for us in Central Queensland. Some of those older generation sources are retiring. This is an economic engine of not just Queensland, but the nation.
0: Yeah.
1: And so it's important that we continue to invest because it's going to continue to grow and change. And in the coming years, we're spending of the order of $4 billion on assets in this very region. We have over 300 kilometres of transmission that we're going to build. We've four new synchronous condensers. They're big machines that we're putting throughout the region. We have 57 team members who are based here in Gladstone, along with 16 apprentices, including 16 young apprentices. So it's important that we you know, we invest in the region. Mm-hmm. And the first of those contracts, a bigger contract, we just let the other day. And we have BMD, who's going to be doing a lot of work in terms of clearing for our clearing the way for our assets, building roads and clearing the easements so we can do the work, clearing and access more broadly. I mean, that's going to be spending about $50 million with local businesses throughout this area. So broadly speaking, we have a lot of work that we're doing. New substations, towers, tons and tons of steel, 200 kilometers of access tracks. So there's a big supply chain here. But beyond that, we think it's very important that the local community here sees the investment, sees the benefit for them. And so we're initiating a new community and social investment program. Mm-hmm. Right. We did a social impact assessment in the last couple of years to find out what might be good to leave behind as a legacy to demonstrate that people in this region are directly benefiting and will for a long time to come beyond the mere economic opportunities that's presented. So we're going to invest of the order of $4 million in the coming years to make sure that people can see that in investment. And, you know, initially that's going to benefit places like Gladstone, Bananashire, Isaac, Rockhampton. And we're going to fund projects in the area that the community wants. And of course, the first thing we have to do is we have to ask the community what they'd like.
0: Yep, sure.
1: So we've done an assessment and that's given us some indication. People are very interested in resilience. People are very interested in education for the kids and opportunities for for the broader community. There might be the odd sporting facility that might be interested as well.
0: Always. But, it's a big sporting region.
1: Big sporting region. Yeah. But a lot of the community wants some social legacy left behind as well. So we're going to have a number of workshops throughout the region in the coming months in order to really get under the skin of that. Mm-hmm. And we'll put together a process where people can apply for the money and we will allocate it then. And it might be smaller or larger sums of that money, but the projects will be about education, participation, resilience, key things that we believe that will be good in general, but then we need the specifics. So, but we'll be very happy in through that program to invest and make sure that there is a legacy left behind, as well as the economic future that's secured, as well as the supply chain opportunities.
0: Yeah, covers a lot. So that's something that you'll obviously keep us up to date with as well as things progress.
1: I will be happy to burn your ears with it every time I'm up here.
0: So we can let the general public know about it too, you know, and how to actually apply for it all. So can you do me a favour? Can you say Gladstone for me again?
1: Gladstone.
0: That's it.
1: Don't ask me to say Calliope now.
0: No, Calliope.
1: Calliope.
0: Look, it's only because of your heritage. You know, you have Gladstone. It's like it's Gladstone. Yeah.
1: Gladstone.
0: Gladstone.
1: I'm still localising.
0: Well, we mentioned about quite a few things there and the opportunities for local suppliers and so forth. And it is an area, Gladstone, of many, many businesses, big, small and large, working in together as a network and supporting each other as well. And I know that that's what PowerLink is doing with a lot of our local suppliers as well. And it's reinforcing the work in the region as well too, isn't it?
1: Look, our projections indicate that the peak workforce required to deliver those projects are about 500 people for the first stage, with a strong focus on creating those opportunities in local businesses for tradies, apprentices. We're taking on apprentices, but other businesses will need to take on apprentices. Mm-hmm. And that the first stage of the work, we're going to be reinforcing the transmission network between Calvale or the Clyde Power Station and you got me on this one.
0: Calliope.
1: I was being coached to that one earlier. Calliope River Substation or the Gladstone Power Station. Yeah. So we're going to connect a big transmission line there big 27 kV double circuit line, massive thing. And I'm going to some smoking ceremonies at either end of that line today and tomorrow.
0: Yep.
1: But it's really starting in earnest now. And there's a significant economic opportunity for local businesses. These projects people sometimes think, oh, the massive electrical projects, and they are, but really at their heart, when you're delivering them, it's a big civils project.
0: Yeah.
1: It's all about, you know, clearing access roads. It's about, you know, concrete and foundations and metal and equipment and getting stuff on site. So there's a massive amount of help we need from local businesses. And that's an opportunity for them. And it's an opportunity for people in the region to continue to live and work in this wonderful region. You've an enormous heritage here of heavy industry.
0: That's right.
1: Yeah, and it's very important for Queensland. And, you know, it's up to us to make sure it has the power system to deliver into the future.
0: That's right.
1: And so it's a very important project.
0: And finally, Sean, there's a forum that you've got on today.
1: That's right, Hamo. Yep. And yet another reason I'm here today is for our Central Queensland Transmission Network Forum. This is the second forum, second time we've had this forum. It's in Gladstone today, and this year's focus, unsurprisingly, is bringing together industry to learn about the opportunities for local businesses we've been talking about, as well as to introduce them to our principal contractors. So it's a kind of a meet the contractor event. So you can engage with the people who are delivering the work. We'll share a lot of information about the projects and what we're undertaking in the region. And we hope to be able to answer any questions people have. We'll have a stall there. It's an opportunity for us, of course, to connect with local government and developers and industry and the community more broadly. We're expecting more than 100 delegates at the event this year.
0: Yep, good.
1: And let's hope we get a good level of engagement.
0: All right. Thank you, Sean. Thank you very much for joining us. There's Dr. Sean McGoldrick. He is the CEO of PowerLink. And if you want to find out more info about PowerLink and everything else that's involved with this company, just go to powerlink.com.au and you can see everything up on the website there. It's 4CC.
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0: Line eyes a deal with consulting group Accenture. The federal government says there'll be many more bird flu deaths to come after a mass mortality event in South Australia, and Canberra is set to fund an additional 50 places for future med students and a bid to boost the number of GPs. Get your news when you want it. 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

0: better music and more of a 4CC for CQ in the Discovery case. 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Coming up next, Aaron Stevens with On This Day, 4CC.
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4: Hi, we're looking back on August 4, the day in 1956 when Elvis Presley released his first big-selling single. It sold over 10 million copies, set records for its day at number one in the US, and is considered to be one of the songs that shaped rock and roll. It's Hound Dog. Pink Floyd's debut album, The Piper at the Gates of Dawn, was released on this day in 1967.
5: Blazing in the foggy dew, sitting on a unicorn.
4: Memorable Olympic moment in 1984 in LA when Carl Lewis won gold in the 100 metres in under 10 seconds.
6: Carl Lewis isn't ready and America may have got 1, 2, 3.
4: The stage musical of Jesus Christ Superstar opened in Australia in 1992. What a lineup! John Farnham, John Stevens, Angry Anderson, Kate Sobrano. The soundtrack became the biggest selling album of the year. Yes. 2015, Muppets Kermit the Frog and Miss Piggy announced the end of their relationship on Twitter.
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11: Mark Bickley turns 57. The AFL great led the Adelaide Crows to their first premiership in 1997 and backed it up in 98.
12: You know what I mean? Probably 100 blokes ever get to do that, so I feel very honoured.
11: His teammate in those premiership sides, Andrew McLeod, also celebrates a birthday today. He's 50.
13: Handball to the excitement machine, McLeod.
11: Meghan Markle, the former Duchess of Sussex and wife of Prince Harry, turns 45.
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11: Socceroos great Mark Milligan is 41, played 80 games for Australia.
15: What a goal, Mark Milligan.
11: And Australian actress and singer and Australian Idol finalist Jessica Mowboy is 37. Finally, did you know this? Meghan Markle and the Queen Mother shared a birthday. Elizabeth Bowes Lyon was born on this day in 1900, died age 101 in 2002.
16: This day will bring back many memories.
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0: Better music, more of it, 4CC Tuesday. Hey, 10 o'clock news up next. I'm out of here. I'll be back again tomorrow. Have a great day. And until next time, be good. If not, be good at it. See ya.
1: Before you get started on your day, you know, going to work, taking the kids to school, dropping into the Bendigo Bank, we retrace our steps with On This Day. On This Day. Looking back on historical moments, marking movie, TV and music milestones, and checking out who's celebrating a birthday. On This Day with Aaron Stevens. And again in the Arvo before 4. Thanks to Hammo's Bank, Bendigo Community Bank, Gladstone and Calliope on Central Queensland's 4CC.
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10: Morning, I'm Britt Aylin. The Acting Prime Minister has admitted evidence given at a Senate inquiry into proposed gambling advertising reforms yesterday is alarming, but has stopped short of promising to make the new laws any tougher. Sportsbet and Tabcorp are in the hot seat today, with both companies denying allegations they'd entice big bettors to spend more with offers of illicit drugs and alcohol. Behaviour described by Richard Miles as appalling.
11: You know, I found that evidence quite shocking.